Midnight Sparrows. They're going to be in our spotlight in about 25 minutes. All right, here's First Floor Highway, When We Lose. I'm Larry Kay. We are Indigenous in Music. Yeah.

Oh yeah, the City Lions from Detroit. That's the Bear. I'm Larry Kay. If you'd like to get a hold of me right now, email me at larry@indigenousandmusic.com and I'll email you back. Hook it up. Let me know where you're at. All right, Terry and Strongarm, Better Angels Prevail.

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Hey, I'd like to invite you over to our homepage, indigenousandmusic.com. That's where we hang at 24/7, 365.

That was music from the Technicolor Fabrics. All right, here's Matthew Chaffee. It Rains Forever. I'm Larry Kay. We are indigenous in music.

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0: I'm Larry Kay, and welcome to our Indigenous in Music Spotlight Interview. Tonight, we're turning up the volume with the return of our good friend, Blair Belrose of Midnight Sparrows, tribal member of the Fort McKay First Nation. On his third visit to our spotlight, he brings along a brand new collection titled Arrows, Arrows, Arrows, written and produced by Blair. The album travels from country, leaning melodies to high energy, hard rock stories, bringing us Indigenous rock at its finest. Ladies and gentlemen, let's welcome back Mr. Belrose. How you doing, Blair?
1: I'm doing great, Larry. How you doing?
0: I'm doing well down here in Florida. Got some storms passing through. What's the weather like up there today for you guys?
1: Sorry, the weather here is pretty good. It's a little bit smoky. We got some wildfires burning in the area, but it's not too bad at the moment, not where we are anyways.
0: Yeah, I always hear you guys share your smoke with us down here.
1: That's right.
0: Yeah.
1: We're in our smoke city.
0: Yeah. What's the music scene like up there in your area?
1: The music scene here is all right. You know, for a big city, if I'm being honest, I think it could be a little bit better. There's just a handful of places for local acts to play, really.
0: Okay.
1: But that said, the bands that are out there gigging are awesome. And
0: nice.
1: We share the stage with so many great bands, and it's really cool to be a part of the scene for sure.
0: Yeah, right on. Well, we have thousands of listeners, and it's your third visit. Why don't we reintroduce yourself? So why don't we start with an introduction, and then we'll talk about the new album, Arrows, Arrows, Arrows. So go ahead and hit the stage.
1: Sure. So again, my name's Blair Belrose. As he mentioned, I'm a member of Fort McKay First Nation, which is in northern Alberta. I'm a singer, songwriter, guitar player, and I have a musical project called Midnight Sparrows, which plays guitar-driven hard rock that combines elements of classic rock, power pop, and old school heavy metal. As you mentioned, though, there is some country influence in what I do as well. So I'd like to think that our music is quite diverse in that way, and there's something for everybody.
0: Yeah, you make a good mix for us, that's for sure.
1: Right on, glad to hear it.
0: Yeah. Now, time flies. Geez, it's your third visit. It's been like 4 years, and it seems like you were just on here the other day. When you think about our first interview with us, where is Midnight Sparrows today? Has it helped you grow as a songwriter, vocalist, band leader?
1: Oh, man, I've grown so much, not only as a songwriter and vocalist and guitar player and band leader, but just as a person overall, you know? I mean,
0: right.
1: It's been quite a journey from where I started 4 years ago, where it was just, you know, me and some ideas in a recording studio. You know, since then, there's been a couple of Native American Music Award nominations.
0: Nice.
1: There's been a bunch of shows. I've played shows here in the Lower Mainland in BC, but also in Northern BC. I've gotten to go home to my First Nation, Fort McKay, a couple of times to play shows for the community. So a lot's happened, and it's been great. You know, I'm really grateful for my blessings.
0: Right on. Good. Good news. Several songs look back to your growing up experience in St. Albert.
1: For sure.
0: What memories or stories you have found their way on this album?
1: You know, a lot of good things for sure. I mean, there's a lot of me reflecting on my youth as an Indigenous person in a predominantly white urban community.
0: Mm-hmm.
1: And there were good things and bad things that came out of that. But, you know, a lot of good things, a lot of good memories. One of the songs is actually called The Good Times, which is really about me and my buddies in high school growing up and
0: cool.
1: all the fun that we had and all the trouble that we got into and, just reminiscing about those old good times.

0: Gosh, my first influence on the guitar, I would have to say, is Ace Frehley, best known for being a member of Kiss. And as a matter of fact, he sadly passed away while we were recording this album. So there are moments on the album for sure where I intentionally paid homage to him as a guitar player, as an influence in my life, where I did, you know, what I could to kind of play in an Ace Frehley kind of style.
1: Oh, cool.
0: But beyond that, you know, I grew up listening to music in the 80s, which I consider to be like the golden age of shred guitar. There were so many good guitar players in the 80s, guys like Eddie Van Halen, Steve Vai, maybe a little bit lesser known, but Steve Vai, who ended up playing with David Lee Roth after he left Van Halen, is absolutely one of my all-time favorite guitar players. Kirk Hammett from Metallica is another one. So many amazing guitar players out there that I've taken influence from.
1: Wow. Now, this album has 10 songs, and it's a complete listening experience. Did you plan it in that order? It comes, jumps around. You got some country at the end, rock and roll.
0: Yeah, you know, I do try to plan my albums to be a listening experience. Right. So when we went in to record it, I already knew what the order of the songs was going to be. And so we actually recorded it in that order, just to try and maintain that vibe as we were bringing it to life.
1: Good job. Well, I love it. Good music, and I'm happy to have you back on. Blair, any advice for new and upcoming musicians that are breaking into the scene?
0: I always give the same advice, Matt, and that's you got to make music because you love it.
1: Yeah.
0: It's not always easy putting yourself out there as an artist. As a matter of fact, it can be quite difficult. That said, you are going to have some successes, so make sure to focus on the successes and, you know, always be grateful for the blessings that you're granted by the creator. And I really do think that having the gift of making music and being able to share it with community is a gift from the creator.
1: Mm-hmm. Salute.
0: You know, Larry, even what you do with Indigenous in Music, I think is amazing. You know, like, I really hold my hands up to you for creating a space for Indigenous musicians and artists to come together and, you know, check each other out. Like I was saying, I was listening to the show last night, and there's just so many great Indigenous artists. Like, it's an honor to be a part of it. And, you know, thank you so much for continuing to do what you do to bring community together. It's great.
1: All right. Thank you. Blair, what's the best way to get a hold of you?
0: Check us out on Instagram, Facebook. You can also check us out through our website at midnightsparrows.com.
1: 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Good to have you on the show again.
0: Great to be back. Thanks for having me.
1: Yeah, keep us updated. Any new developments, I'll blast them for us.
0: Right on.
1: All right. We're going to play a track from that new album. Here is Let's Do Something.

0: That was music from Midnight Sparrows, and that was Let's Do Something off their new album, Arrows, Arrows, Arrows. In case you're just tuning in, Blair was just here and stopped by in our spotlight.
1: Welcome to Indigenous in Music.

Kaylee Jade, The Great Unknown. The title track off her new album. If you missed part of today's show, you can always find us where we hang. 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Stop on over. We'll be right back. The Indigenous music industry finally has a home of its own. The new Indigenous in Music directory is now live, connecting artists, bands, labels, media, festivals, and fans from across Turtle Island. 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Let's take a cruise to LA. Here's music now from Stolen Identity. This is One Day.

0: I'm Larry Kay. Hope you're enjoying today's show. 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

0: I'm Linda Kenyon. The president of Iran says the Strait of Hormuz will remain closed until the U.S. makes good on its commitments to negotiate an end to the war. The Iranian leader says his country and Oman have reached a tentative agreement to manage traffic through the strait once it reopens. NPR's Carrie Khan reports.
1: President Masoud Pezeshkian made his comments on state TV. He says Iran and Oman have an agreed-upon route for all shipping traffic. With vessels entering the strait through Iranian waters, they would exit through Omani waters. However, the president says Iran is not prepared to lift its blockade until the U.S. drops sanctions, releases Iranian funds, and brings an end to Israel's war in Lebanon. All commitments, he says, the U.S. had originally agreed to. No direct talks between the U.S. and Iran are taking place. The president also says Iran's economy has been hit hard by the war, with foreign trade dropping by more than a third. Carrie Khan, NPR News, Tel Aviv.
0: 6 months after President Trump called it a brief excursion, the U.S. is still at war with Iran and appears to be at a stalemate. NPR's Ron Elving has the latest.
2: Trump says the Strait of Hormuz is open, but only about a tenth as many ships can get through as did in March. Trump also says there's plenty of oil coming from elsewhere in the world, and he's just announced a deal to control oil from Venezuela, and it may be a great deal of oil, but it may take years to hit the market. Meanwhile, we're paying $4 a gallon for gas and lots higher prices for many other things.
0: Those higher prices have led to speculation that the new head of the Federal Reserve, Kevin Warsh, may decide an interest rate hike might be necessary to help keep inflation in check. Texas Governor Greg Abbott is blocking state agencies from spending money on flock surveillance cameras as police use of the technology draws increasing scrutiny around the country. Texas Public Radio's Dan Katz reports.
3: Flock cameras photograph license plates and collect vehicle information that police can search during investigations. Departments can also share access with other agencies, extending the searches beyond a single jurisdiction. Abbott says Texas is tightening oversight after allegations of misuse. His directive bars state agencies from paying for additional cameras. A Texas Tribune investigation found a state agency has helped state and local law enforcement install at least 3,200 flock cameras since 2023. The Tribune says at least $30 million has gone towards expanding the network through grants funded in part by a $1 fee on Texans' auto insurance policies. Flock says the technology helps police investigate crimes, recover stolen vehicles, and find missing people, and says it has added new privacy safeguards. For NPR News, I'm Dan Katz.
0: Flock cameras scan and log every vehicle that passes, not just those suspected of being involved in a crime. You're listening to NPR. We've heard from plenty of adults about Meta's landmark child safety agreement. Under the terms of the deal, users under 18 cannot be on Facebook or Instagram more than 2 hours a day. Notifications will be muted during school hours, and Meta will step up its age verification process. But what are kids saying about these new rules? NPR's Ava Berger spoke with some of them.
4: Today's teenagers are savvy technology users, and they know it. Meta says they're investing in stronger technology to make sure kids are following the age and use restrictions. But NPR spoke to teens who said their age group will just find a way around any new restrictions, because they always have. 13-year-old Sonali Sadaya lives in Washington State. She said there are plenty of workarounds, like changing time zones to avoid screen time limitations.
5: We're the people that are on, like, know how to use technology the most, so they're really, really simple ways to get around this kind of stuff.
4: After all, kids can always go to another app. They have plenty to choose from. Ava Berger, NPR News.
0: E-cigarette maker Juul Labs has received U.S. permission to sell an updated version of its vaping device. The new product, announced by federal regulators, includes an electronic age verification system to prevent underage use. The decision from the Food and Drug Administration means Juul can sell a new version of its vaping device for the first time since it launched in 2015. The company was briefly the top-selling e-cigarette maker in the country. I'm Linda Kenyon, NPR News in Washington.
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консол 1991 Siberia blocks kisses Erdogan which not okay. Time is 7:08 PM. You're listening to KTDB. I don't even need to announce it. But the handling gate and gay Iran out of Oman. Adjut ea has adjut ea da no. Nige tonle ka at shint kashin da hitiki. 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Need on which it base up at the little how she I see that a lot the yila. E aged eat over her net. 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

0: Howdy, friends. This is Randy Taylor, Cherokee Cowboy, with today's segment of Word with a Champ for Native Voice One.
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0: Today, Word with a Champ is enjoying the Sheridan Wyo Rodeo and World Champion Indian Relay Races. Our guest is an Indian World Champion himself at the Indian National Finals Rodeo, the defending bareback bronc rider acquired in Las Vegas, Little Shell Chippewa Cashton Ford. Hello, Cashton. Welcome back to the show.
3: Hey, how's it going, Randy?
0: It's going all right. We visited following the Indian National Finals Rodeo in Las Vegas at the South Point. Now we're visiting, and you are 18th in the world standings. My goodness, within a pistol shot of being in the top 15 and qualifying for your first Wrangler National Finals Rodeo. This is an exciting time in your life, my friend.
3: It's really exciting. I've been dreaming about this since I was little, and I just can't believe that it's finally here.
0: Yes, sir. Tell us what it has taken to get to this point.
3: Just a lot of trust in the Lord, you know. I wouldn't be here today if it wasn't for him, because rodeo will try to break you down and make you quit, really. But as long as you got the Lord, you got everything you need, and he'll keep you going if it's meant to be.
0: Well, that's very well stated. Him first, thy will be done, and it can or maybe not. That's up to him. But apparently it is, and he's liking it for you. Tonight, we're in front of about 7,000 people, and you rode a horse that jumped high and kicked her. I mean, that was an electric bucker. Let's talk about this bareback horse you got on tonight in Sheridan, Wyoming, in front of a full screaming house, and what it felt like, and how many were you?
3: Yes, sir. That Prairie Rose of Sankey, that's a good horse. I've been dreaming about getting on that one since I watched Sam Peterson get on him last year in Lewiston and go 90 on him. So I was super excited. Well, I showed up. I wasn't really planning on coming, really, because we got an all-night drive to Calgary tonight, and I had to go through my first horse to get that re-ride to get on that Prairie Rose there. So it was kind of a risk, but it all happened how it happened, and yeah, it was nothing less than a blessing.
0: Oh, you're winning it. I mean, I believe you were 87?
3: Yes, sir.
0: So 87, and you didn't even know that you were going to be that, because you were... That is amazing, the way that turned out on a re-ride horse. Well, congratulations. You certainly took advantage of the situation, and your riding is pristine right now. I mean, your toes are cranked east and west. Your chin is tucked. Your upper body is in control. You're in timing with the horse. You're getting the full length and drag, as they call it, and setting your feet and holding them. Man, you obviously have been working on this a while. Who have been your mentors, and where did you go to rodeo schools?
3: My dad taught me a lot when I was younger. He used to ride bareback horses, and Jamie Hallett taught me a lot. He's from Rapid City, and I'd go hang out with him. Me and him become good buddies. I'll be helping out at his wedding here come September or August, so he helped me a lot. We became good buddies, and Marvin Garrett helped me a lot. I used to go to Gillette every week during high school. I'd leave class and go drive to Gillette, hour and a half, and go do what I love.
0: Jamie Hallett is a great mentor. He's a National Finals Rodeo qualifier brought to you by Wrangler, and he's from Australia, and he went to college and came here during the high school finals. Is a great guy. Marvin Garrett, four-time champ of the world, representing Wyoming in a wonderful way. What is it like? What has the Indian National Finals Rodeo done for you in building momentum towards this time in your career?
3: It's just a huge boost of confidence, honestly. Like, to go out and finally be able to call myself a world champion in anything is really just, it's a big confidence boost.
0: Can you share something with the youth that are listening today that you have learned along the way that might help them in anything they wish to do?
3: Yes, sir. I kind of live my life by trusting the Lord with all your heart and lean not on your own understanding, and all your ways submit to him, and he will make your path straight. And that's led me down valleys and mountains. No matter what, you can always go back to that. Proverbs 3, 5, and 6.
0: That's words of our champion, Cashton Ford, Indian National Finals Rodeo bareback bronc riding champion, winning it at the Sheridan Wyo Rodeo in the bareback riding tonight, 18th in the world standings. Partner, may God bless your journey, and thank you very much for your time today.
3: Thank you, sir.
4: I appreciate it. Have money, brother.
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E aged e a D Native American paranormal podcasts. Aged e a hot ashing a little lesson ye bill decent de. Aged is a sheet hot in Sayos Cosconet, da hana e a Halloween day gonet olish anila nis not a bindo latest irritant. Aged e a sheen gate fourth. 4301 Aja Tini 25 Northeast Albuquerque Aja Eashin Hut Oben Yeho Aht Olish Eri Aht Ela Aro Did Ea Aja 35th Annual Red Ribbon Multicultural Events Gi Aja de Kishin Kes a ia da ilnet o li September bis de li bennet da nila. Aja September 1st, aja celebrating sobriety and recovery. Has tani gras can 6 p.m. go Centers for Disease, Centers for Health Promotion. Aja ia to li da nila. September 2nd, gonna a Red Ribbon Walk. Aged e at o dalo.
E Arjun ye has tan gras can 6 PM go Pine Hill Fitness Trail do list anila September 3rd gonna ea steer straight presentation and ye ultra has anja school presentation e Arjun Pine Hill students e bat e do lisla. 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Aro September 6th gonna ea red ribbon relay run Pine Hill Don Lake Grants New Mexico. In ye rima do I see a bahal de in lake that 18 adults hand the car in lake grants to shins got all list anila a mountain bike right e mountain view don lay highway 53 just a bit open another dish kilti 35th annual red ribbon multicultural event that lake Ajit ea Pine Hill Wellness Center, Ajit ea bin yepish bo tilne. 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Eid ea kut ea.

A very pleasant good day to you, Bob Brown here. Time now for Blues After Hours. We're starting our program with Mac Brown and the Blues Crew. We're going to follow that tune with the fabulous Ripcords. Right now, Mac Brown and the Blues Crew, Broken Home. Sit back, relax, right at you.

All right, we're going to do a little thing right now that was written by Art Neville and his brothers, the Neville Brothers. And this is dedicated to Stevie Ray. It's called Six Strings Down. It goes like this.

That is music from the Paul Butterfield Blues Band, Shake Your Money Maker. You also heard Jimmy Vaughn and the Tilt-A-Whirl Band, Six Strings Down. In front of Jimmy, you heard Ray Charles, I Chose to Sing the Blues. In front of Ray, you heard the fabulous Ripcords, Burn This House Down. We started Blues After Hours with Mac Brown and the Blues Crew, Broken Home, off the compact disc, Long Time Coming. It has been a long time, but it's the best time of the week to hear the blues. We bring it to you just the way you like them. Thank you for coming along. I'm Bob Brown, loving what I do for you, and that's playing the blues. Here's Tracy Lee Nelson, Even Fools Get the Blues.

That is music from Bo Diddley. I'm a Man. In front of Bo Diddley, you heard Big Mama Thornton, Hound Dog. We're going to take a break and come back on the other side with music from Delana Gail Bowen and Johnny Guitar Watson. You're listening to Blues After Hours.

You're listening to Blues After Hours. Bob Brown, right here, loving bringing this great blues music to you. We have coming right now music from Johnny Guitar Watson, Funk Beyond the Call of Duty.

Somebody give us a little soul clap right there so we can do this. Huh? We want to try to get the mood just right, you dig? Because right now we got to give a warm Chicago welcome to the one and only Mr. Elvin Bishop. Uh-huh.

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I'm talking about the late, the great Mr. Hound Dog Taylor. Can you dig that? Huh? Oh. Went like this here. He said, Sadie,

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Let me do it again. You know what he did? He said, Sadie, what you want your man to do? Lord, say it.

That is music from Sun Seals and Elvin Bishop, Sadie, off the compact disc Alligator Records 30th Anniversary Collection. In front of Sun Seals and Elvin Bishop, you heard Johnny Guitar Watson, Funk Beyond the Call of Duty. Bob Brown, Got the Controls, thank you for coming along and taking this bluesy ride. We have right now Delana Gayle Bowen, I Got You.

That is music from Cap Moe, Grandma's Hands. In front of Cap Moe, you heard McKinley Mitchell, End of the Rainbow. We started our set with Delana Gale Bowen, I Got You, off the compact disc of the title track. It's my sad time of the hour when we are just about out of time for Blues After Hours, but I promise you, I'll be back next week, same time, in the same place, and we'll do it all over again. I'm going to end the program with music from Mr. Charles Brown, Let the Sunshine In to My Life.

0: Dale Willman. As thousands of people remain missing in Nepal 3 days after a devastating flood there, Nepalese community members in North Texas are waiting to hear from missing friends and relatives. Priscilla Rich from member station KERA reports.
1: The uncertainty of the condition of missing loved ones has impacted the Nepalese community in North Texas, home to over 20,000 nationals. The Nepalese American Chamber of Commerce in Dallas has been overwhelmed with calls of concern or from those wanting to help. Shraddha Shrestha, who grew up in Nepal, is president of the chamber. She says as a whole, the community is coming together with whatever means they can, but most of all, have not lost hope.
2: The anxiousness, the waiting period has been tough for all the people who are far away from home, and especially for people who have lost their loved ones.
1: Shrestha says she is planning a vigil in the upcoming days. I'm Priscilla Rice in Dallas.
0: The flash floods in that country have killed more than 670 people now. Federal Reserve Chair Kevin Warsh says inflation remains too high, but he's offering few clues about where interest rates are headed. NPR's Windsor Johnston reports that what the Fed does next could have a direct impact on the finances of American consumers.
3: Warsh says bringing inflation back to the Fed's 2% target remains the priority, but he stopped short of signaling where interest rates are heading, saying the Fed needs flexibility to respond as the economy changes. Economist Oscar Munoz says what happens next could be felt directly by consumers.
4: This means higher mortgage rates or interest rates for credit cards or loans more generally. But if you're going abroad, the greenback will buy you more goods and services than before. But this is the short-term impact, right? Just looking at the data today. In reality, what matters is if this move has staying power.
3: Americans are already struggling with the price of everyday goods, and higher borrowing costs could add another layer of financial pressure. Windsor Johnston, NPR News.
0: The Trump administration's renewed crackdown on immigration is having a big result. New data show ICE arrests in July reached almost 50,000 people. NPR's Vanessa Romo explains just what has changed with enforcement.
5: Homeland Security Secretary Mark Wayne Mullen has shifted ICE's strategy, and he's really broadened when and where people are being arrested. So, yes, it's still raids, but it's also happening a lot more quietly. It's happening at airports and ICE check-ins and immigration court. And then second, ICE has a lot more manpower now. This year, they've added more than 12,000 new hires, doubling the size of the force. And many states and local law enforcement are actually now participating in the effort to arrest people through a program that's called 287G. And these are agreements where ICE works with local law enforcement to make those arrests.
0: And you're listening to NPR News. Authorities in Niger say that order has now been restored following what they say was an apparent mutiny by soldiers in that country's capital. However, as Michael Koloki explains, reports from the city indicate that the situation remains tense there.
6: Sustained gunfire and explosions were heard overnight into Saturday in several parts of the capital, Niamey, including the international airport and the neighborhood where the presidential palace is located. According to the country's defense minister, Salifu Modi, a group of soldiers took some military officers hostage at a base and shot at, quote, sensitive sites. Modi added that security forces were able to gradually regain control of the locations that had been attacked. Since taking power in a coup in 2023, Niger's military junta has faced a series of security challenges. Over the past several months, attacks by militant groups in various parts of the country has resulted in mass casualties within the military. For NPR News, I'm Michael Koloki.
0: Roger Federer was brought to tears today during his induction speech at the International Hall of Fame in Rhode Island. The 45-year-old was the first man ever to win 20 Grand Slam tennis singles titles. Today marked week zero for college football. Number 14 USC moved quick out of the gate with a 42-26 win over San Jose State. Jaden Maiva passed for 286 yards and two touchdowns for the Trojans. And in Dublin, Billy Edwards Jr. threw for 232 yards as North Carolina slipped past TCU 15-10. The Horned Frogs were stopped on fourth and short on their last two drives. Wheeling Jesuit also beat Thomas More by a score of 27-10. I'm Dale Willman, NPR News.

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0: This is National Native News. I'm Jill Freitas. Voters in Alaska weren't the only ones heading to the polls this week. Primaries were also held Tuesday in Florida and Wyoming. In Wyoming, some voters of the Wind River Reservation told Wyoming Public Radio that transportation to polling places remains an issue. Voters also expressed a desire for more tribal candidates and greater representation of Native culture in schools. Statewide, Republican Congresswoman Harriet Hageman won her party's nomination for U.S. Senate. In Florida, State Representative Angie Nixon scored an upset in the Democratic U.S. Senate primary, defeating former National Security official Alexander Vindman. Nixon will face Republican Senator Ashley Moody in November. Republican Congressman Byron Donalds also won his party's nomination for Florida governor. California voters also went to the polls Tuesday in a special congressional election. It's NFL preseason, and the Arizona Cardinals will take on the Dallas Cowboys this Saturday in Glendale. As KJZZ's Gabriel Pietrasio reports, you might see a Navajo rookie take the field at State Farm Stadium.
1: Cowboys owner Jerry Jones is optimistic for this season.
2: I'm even more excited today than I was when we started camp that our team is going to be one that, if we can have some things go right for us, avoid some injury, we could really be something.
1: Among those fighting to make the Cowboys roster is undrafted free agent Shiaz Pete, who's believed to be the first Navajo player to sign an NFL contract. Originally from Montana, went to Shiprock High School on the Navajo Nation. Then he walked on at New Mexico State University before transferring to the University of Kentucky, then signing with the Cowboys this spring.
3: It's a great honor. Put on the star is, again, surreal. But again, I have to earn that star. I wouldn't say I'm an official Cowboy yet.
1: But Pete has that chance to prove he belongs on America's team. For National Native News, I'm Gabriel Pietrasio.
0: The NOVA special, Knowledge Keepers, explores how Native communities have used observation, experimentation, and relationships with the natural world to develop approaches to science. The NOVA special, Knowledge Keepers, explores how Native communities have used observation, experimentation, and relationships with the natural world to develop approaches to science. The film looks at practices ranging from ancient sea farming and celestial navigation in the Arctic to ways of adapting to the harsh climate of the desert Southwest. The documentary also examines efforts by indigenous knowledge keepers to preserve those practices and how that knowledge could help address challenges today. Knowledge Keepers was produced in partnership with Vision Maker Media and directed by Fort Yuma Quatsin filmmaker Daniel Golding. It premieres September 23rd on PBS. I'm Jill Freitas.

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Be the whole logo at etra aja eidi cut ishin you cotton tihegi o aja. 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

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E ajde yanan shkide yasa anna dalia August 19 at the E ajde ya dispatcher yasa dins and law enforcement. Certified police officers lat the law enforcement. Certified correction officers lat the and correction plus anja. E ajben yenal tos katadilnegi e website www.raymanavajo.org. E aja e apkadi list of the Facebook that anila. E ajanal toski hatin lago email e indeed list. hr@raymanavajo.org ajit ilih to da dinan shada igi sa ajbna detish kishin sana ajit ia pish bolna to lish 505-240-8000 ajit ia pen yahol na to lish to da ajit ia dinal sos khatin lagi application Aj bit it list on altsosta, Katie, the Aj ea Bilian DJ. Area certification degree commission license that egi at a human resource, ea nan jato list. Do a bitlo e Aj ea must pass a pre employment background check on Nila. E Aj ea Rema Navajo chapter, Office of Grants and Contract, Yaj da inish Ajananish. That egit ea adju hunsa nihilchinan adolish. 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Middle school math teacher, aro in the da elementary teacher, dingi da yostraiki ajba altra in linid eyasadinsen, aro substitute teachers, Pine Hill School, aro gifted and talented teacher, Pine Hill School, jestosa ad ela, lead custodian sadinsen, education do facilities. Aj e dina disidina il cani September 3rd, aj e apen yenda jinilt olil. Bus driver e a latinsen. Education do head start has aja. Aro budget officer e a latinsen. Executive do finance. Aro property technician 2 latinsen. Administrative service do property and procurement. Information Management Specialist things and Administrative Service though Administration to Community Health Worker things and Pine Hill Health Center Auto Staff Medical Optometrist Staff Physician Family Nurse Practitioner Dental Hygienist Laboratory Technical Consultant Part-Time Auto Emergency Medical Technician Basic Staff Physical Therapist Lathins and Pine Hill Health Center. E Ajnal Sosman Yeda Dilnegit Ea website. E Dibakadi Lish https://www.rnsb.k12. nm.us/human resources. Ebakadi Lish Ajdo in the Dab. Had den lagi bait eatlish adonatsos. 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Edia official transcript gi aj dinsen. Ado high school diploma, GED, college diploma certificate, license that edo resume. E an ea be nohznitolish. Ajda nila ko e apisoto must pass a pre-employment criminal background check. Aro investigation drug screening da ea das. 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
dinatsos aj application hat den lagi aj natsos bedal tra ja hanen chat list an data aj nanishkil nat dot alot e area aj Raymanav House School Bar Incorporated aj bin nanish an dat egi ni aj e han so e an hilch nan an do list e ya hot e lasto Al Kerry shuts up the AAC. Nigay Nesnadi, Grass, Kansas National Public Radio. But has added a large and not a little. A arched a hot ailer.

0: President Trump Friday announced a deal with Venezuela for U.S. access to some of that country's oil fields, but details are still slim. Trump says the U.S. will have majority control over more than 65 billion barrels of proven oil reserves. But petroleum analyst Patrick DeHaan says the U.S. should proceed with caution.
1: Whenever the U.S. makes a deal like this, first of all, you have to look at Venezuela's constitution, which promises that the natural resources of Venezuela belong to their citizens. And oil companies are going to be looking at this very carefully, because to spend the billions of dollars, they have to have reliability in what they're about to spend money on. And that's why some oil companies have not yet invested.
0: Mass Jewish settlers continued attacks in the Israeli-occupied West Bank on Saturday, and in a separate incident, other mass settlers assaulted a U.S. media crew. Both incidents drew a rare rebuke from Israeli officials, but so far, no arrests. NPR's Carrie Khan has our reports.
2: Masked attackers threw stones and trapped residents inside a home in the Palestinian village of Kusra, where residents have been under siege from settlers in incidents that have drawn widespread international outcry. Despite the promises of stepped-up police and military patrols in the village, settlers returned Saturday, throwing stones at the home. There has been a dramatic rise in attacks on Palestinians in the West Bank, with at least 79 killed since the beginning of the year, according to the UN. In a separate incident Saturday, a Palestinian woman along with a NBC television crew were attacked by masked settlers. The woman was beaten and hospitalized. The crew sustained injuries. Prime Minister Benjamin Netanyahu decried both assaults and pledged arrests, which are rarely made. Carrie Khan, NPR News, Tel Aviv.
0: It's being called the deadliest attack in the war this year. At least 37 people have been killed and dozens more injured following a Russian drone strike on an arms warehouse outside Ukraine's capital of Kyiv. NPR's Charles Maines reports from Moscow.
3: Russia's defense ministry said it had targeted an ammunitions depot housing components for drones, a version of events essentially confirmed by the authorities in Kyiv. Ukrainian President Volodymyr Zelensky acknowledged the warehouse contained drones, shells, mines, and other munitions, but he added the depot was inexplicably located near civilian apartment buildings, an act of criminal negligence that led to multiple secondary explosions and the high casualty count. The strike on the munitions depot comes amid a wider Russian campaign targeting both Ukraine's civilian and military infrastructure, as Moscow takes advantage of Ukraine's near total lack of U.S.-made Patriot intercept missiles it had used to defend its skies. Charles Maines, NPR News, Moscow.
0: The drone strike sparked explosions and fires that swept through nearby homes, including a care facility for elderly and disabled people. You're listening to NPR News. Tens of thousands of mourners are paying their respects this weekend to Norway's King Harald V. He died Friday morning. He was 89 years old. The mourners laid flowers and condolence cards outside the royal palace in Oslo. 53-year-old Crown Prince Håkon is now King Håkon VIII. A far-right commentator who applauded President Trump's immigration crackdown has been arrested and deported back to the UK. As NPR's Chris Arnold reports, the Department of Homeland Security says he was in the country illegally.
4: Milo Yiannopoulos last summer posted on social media, quote, "We have got to deport millions and millions and millions of people. Without that, nothing else matters." It turns out, according to DHS, he himself was in the country illegally, and he has now been deported to the UK. DHS says when he entered the country in 2019, he had legal status, but he later skipped an immigration hearing. Yiannopoulos has sparked controversy for his comments criticizing feminism, Muslims in America, and his alleged ties to white nationalists. Some in the MAGA movement have also criticized him for being an ally of former Congresswoman Marjorie Taylor Greene, and some were celebrating his arrest. Chris Arnold, NPR News.
0: Victor Hovland made a pair of 8-foot birdies on the back nine Saturday for a 65 and a one-shot lead over Ryan Gerard at the PGA Tour Championship. But the tournament remains wide open going into Sunday's final round. There's a four-way tie for third. That includes Scottie Scheffler, Chris Gotterup, Adam Scott, and Ludvig Ahlberg. They're just three strokes off the pace. I'm Dale Willman, NPR News.
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Behind a cardboard sign that reads, "I'm hungry, help me," stands a man nobody sees. Stop what you're doing and help him, just like God did in John 3:16.

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Time is 10:27 p.m. You're listening to KTDB Pine Hill, New Mexico. 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

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Time is 10:41 PM. You're listening to KTDB Pine Hill, New Mexico. 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It's on the ear sound, not a hasting to list, and then get a sneak on a witcher. A arch cut a dolish, arch had to talk as nil kidding, gay slatin, a quee and dal kidolish, ding yard bigger, arch and altini, not netane, a sneak on a witcher, a cut a dolish. Ordered a yastratino, a tra quit a yast kid. Arati bini eya has tried to do this dinner.

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Aro ti anigi iyan gay. Sis rito distino as trago ol kilata aj de yan hi. Inna ot alato I aj de yahut ila. Here's the latest weather forecast for the Wissanch Mountains tonight. Partly cloudy with a slight chance of showers and thunderstorm after midnight. Lows in the mid-50s. Chance of rain 50%. And this morning the sun rose at 6:44 a.m. And this evening the sunset was at 7:46 p.m. And here outside our KTDB studios it's 63 degrees. Aajd ea hut ela. Aedia hansoan hilt anan.

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0: This is KTDB FM 89.7 in Pine Hill, New Mexico. Yet a benny good morning. 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

This is KTDB FM 89.7 in Pine Hill, New Mexico. 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

0: Live from NPR News in Washington, I'm Windsor Johnston. Authorities in Nepal and China say more than 700 people were killed in catastrophic flooding along the Nepal-Tibet border, with more than 3,000 others still missing. For the first time, China has released the nationalities of 261 missing foreigners, including 18 Americans. NPR's Jennifer Pack reports dozens more U.S. citizens remain unaccounted for on the Nepalese side.
1: Officials called for a moment of silence at a press conference in Tibet on Sunday. Then Su Pengcheng, a researcher at the Chengdu Institute of Mountain Hazards and Environment, said this disaster started when a massive chunk of ice broke off a glacier. It sent a rush of water, ice and mud to smash through the Jilong-Raswa border checkpoint. The whole thing took less than 7 minutes, he says. There was no time for warning or to flee. The floods continued down to Nepal. There, authorities gave the nationalities of the missing very early on. In contrast, Chinese officials took 5 days to do the same. Jennifer Pak, NPR News, Beijing.
0: Voters in Iceland have rejected restarting membership talks with the European Union. Esme Nicholson reports the no vote's narrow win was based on concerns about sovereignty and fishing rights.
2: The Icelandic government's bid to revive accession talks with Europe's 27-nation bloc sought to improve their economy by easing high interest rates. Iceland's 8% interest rate is much higher than the 2.25% at the European Central Bank. The Yes campaign also saw EU membership as a way to bolster Arctic security. But the No campaign won by a 5% margin, arguing that Iceland must determine its own future and be allowed to maintain control over its fishing waters. Brussels was eager to restart the negotiations to show that the union is strong despite shrinking since Brexit. For NPR News, I'm Esme Nicholson in Berlin.
3: 3, 2, 1, ignition. And liftoff. Go Falcon Heavy and go Roman Space Telescope.
0: NASA has successfully launched its newest space telescope on a mission to study some of the biggest mysteries of the universe. It lifted off from the Kennedy Space Center in Florida this morning. NASA Administrator Jared Isaacman.
4: This is extremely exciting. I mean, this mission could change our fundamental understanding of the universe. Dark matter, dark energy, maybe 100,000 more exoplanets. I mean, this is a really exciting time.
0: The telescope will travel about 1 million miles from Earth before beginning its observations. NASA says Roman can survey an area of the sky at least 100 times larger than the Hubble Space Telescope can in a single image. This is NPR News in Washington. It's evident that running is good for you, strengthening body and mind. Now, researchers in Japan are suggesting it's even better than we thought. Even at its slowest pace, running can provide a big boost to mental health, as NPR's Amy Held reports.
5: Slow and steady really may win the race. Scientists in Japan tested participants on treadmills and found you don't necessarily have to run far and fast to benefit. Just a little running, 10 minutes, say, slowly, like barely above walking, lit up parts of the prefrontal cortex, that's the part of the brain involved in high-level thinking, and significantly enhanced mood. Running's rhythmic head movements are associated with the benefit, scientists say, something they want to research more. In Japan, a slow running movement known as Niko Niko, or smiling pace, is already underway. The study authors say their findings are encouraging for lots of people. Those with age or joint or schedule issues all can still have a good run. Amy Held, NPR News.
0: Health officials in North Carolina are investigating possible rabies exposure linked to a mobile petting zoo. 3 baby goats at Farm Adventures in Harmony tested positive for rabies after likely being exposed to a skunk in late July. State and local health officials are working to identify people who may have come into contact with the goats. Officials say no other animals at the farm are believed to pose a rabies risk to the public. I'm Windsor Johnston, and you're listening to NPR News from Washington.
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Good morning, Dolish. Good morning. Gospel music, eh, de ya, lot, eh, snails, auntie, a binigi, be ye,

FM 89.7 in Piney Hill, New Mexico. 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

0: in Washington, I'm Windsor Johnston. Emergency crews in Nepal pulling a young girl from a collapsed building near the border with Tibet. That rescue is one of thousands underway across the region as Nepal turns to other countries for help finding people still missing after catastrophic flash flooding. Foreign Minister Shishir Kanal says international support is being brought in to some of the hardest hit areas.
1: We have requested specific and specialized assistance from our friendly neighbors, where such support can further strengthen our search and rescue efforts in areas such as opening the tunnel where people have been trapped.
0: Teams from India, China, and South Korea have been sent into disaster zones to assist Nepalese crews. The death toll stands at more than 750 across Nepal and neighboring Tibet, and more than 3,000 are still missing. The Supreme Court is allowing the Trump administration's effort to restrict mail-in voting to move forward for now without ruling on whether the policy itself is legal. NPR's Mara Liasson reports it would require states to use approved voter lists before sending out ballots.
2: The Supreme Court did not rule on the merits of the case. They just said that the people who were suing, state governments, haven't been hurt yet, so it's too early for them to sue. So for now, the Trump administration can go ahead with its efforts to curtail mail-in voting. And Trump issued an order that tells the federal government to create lists of approved voters. In other words, they're called state citizens list. If you're not on the list, you don't get to have a mail-in ballot. Trump, for a very long time, has believed that mail-in voting hurts Republican candidates more than Democrats, and it's prone to cheating and corruption. Even though he himself votes by mail, he just did in the Florida primary, many Republican voters vote by mail.
0: That's NPR's Mara Liasson reporting.
3: Falcon Heavy soaring into the Florida sky. We are 53
0: NASA's
3: seconds
0: newest space
3: flight.
0: Telescope is on its way to its new home about a million miles from Earth. Central Florida Public Media's Brendan Byrne reports it launched from the Kennedy Space Center in Florida this morning.
4: The Nancy Grace Roman Space Telescope is on the hunt for dark matter, dark energy, and planets outside our own solar system. Astronomers believe dark matter is the glue that holds galaxies together, and dark energy is responsible for our universe's rapid expansion. Observations from the Roman Telescope should help scientists better understand them, and what they find could change how we understand the cosmos. Scientists also hope to discover over 100,000 exoplanets, planets outside our own solar system. Once operational, Roman will beam back over 1 terabyte of data per day. For NPR News, I'm Brendan Byrne in Orlando.
0: This is NPR News in Washington. President Trump's decision to rename Lake Ontario Lake America is drawing more ridicule from Canada. Ontario Premier Doug Ford unveiled a billboard yesterday declaring Lake Ontario now and always. The latest jab comes as tensions remain high between the U.S. and Canada over an escalating trade dispute. A major bank in Israel says it will sever its working relationship with Palestinian banks this week. Now, six members of the U.S. Senate are urging Israel to maintain those ties, warning it could trigger a, quote, dangerous collapse in the Palestinian territory of the West Bank. NPR's Emily Fang reports.
5: The six Democratic senators include Elizabeth Warren on the Senate's Banking Committee, Jack Reed, a ranking member of the Armed Services Committee, and Mark Warner on the Intelligence Committee. They warned of a, quote, near-term crisis because come Tuesday, one of only two Israeli banks that provide a critical financial services lifeline for the West Bank to the outside world will cut its services to Palestinian banks. The second Israeli bank had said it will cut its ties in October. This banking uncertainty has led to a cash crisis in the Palestinian territory, compounding a dire economy and, the senators wrote, creating the risk of a black market. Emily Fang, NPR News, Washington.
0: Hurricane Carina has formed in the eastern Pacific with maximum sustained winds of 80 miles an hour. The Category 1 storm is about 820 miles southwest of Mexico's Baja California Peninsula. 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

0: This is Weekend Edition from NPR News. I'm Aisha Roscoe. Democrats say President Trump may attempt to undermine November's results by claiming fraud or interfering in the voting process. So they've set up a task force of lawmakers, staff, and outside experts convened by top Democrats in Congress. NPR congressional reporter Eric McDaniel has the details.
1: Senate Minority Leader Chuck Schumer announced the group in April on the Senate floor.
2: The goal of our task force is to ensure that every vote counts and every American can participate in our democracy without coercion, intimidation, or threats from Donald Trump or anyone else.
1: In tabletop exercises and regular in-person planning sessions, members of the task force have prepared to respond to a laundry list of potential election threats. They've identified roughly 100 of them. They range from issues at a single polling site to the president ordering troops to voting sites nationwide. Members of the group have already played a central role in challenging some pre-election maneuvers by the Trump administration in court, including its effort to obtain state voter rolls and limit mail-in voting.
3: This is not something that we wait until, you know, election subversion has taken place.
1: Mark Elias is a prominent election litigator and member of the task force. He describes their work as part of a continuum.
3: It begins with voter registration. Then you have people voting. Then you have election day, you have tabulation of ballots, you have local certification, and ultimately you have seating.
1: He said his law firm has been involved in 87 lawsuits in 43 states tied to the midterms. But the heart of the task force's work is preparing for what comes next. In the months surrounding the 2020 election, Democratic lawmakers discussed the possible fallout of President Trump denying election results. People who were involved in those conversations now acknowledge that they failed to imagine what a true worst-case scenario could look like until the president's supporters attacked the U.S. Capitol. Members of the task force say their concerns have only grown since Trump's return to office. They point to his rhetoric around the midterms.
4: We have very important elections coming up. We want those elections to be honest.
1: That's the president giving a speech from the White House in July, which he used to call on Congress to pass his proposed package of election rule changes. The Save America Act would, among other measures, require voters to show proof of U.S. citizenship when registering to vote. He questioned why Democrats don't support the package.
4: How easy is that to do unless you want to cheat? The only reason you wouldn't do it is you want to cheat.
1: Task force members said that speech should be understood alongside other administrative efforts, including the president's voting-related executive orders and federal voter roll investigations, as an effort to make voter fraud, which research shows is vanishingly rare, seem plausible. Justin Vail is a leader of the group Protect Democracy, a cross-ideological group which says it uses litigation, advocacy, and research to protect elections. The Trump playbook, in Vail's view, has three parts: deceive, disrupt, and deny.
5: Trump is seeking to deceive American voters about the security of our elections. He seeks to disrupt the normal state and local management of our elections. And if that's not all enough, Trump is prepared to outright deny election results that he doesn't like.
1: White House spokeswoman Lauren Bist told NPR in a statement, quote, "Every American should be asking why Democrats are fighting against the Save America Act, which includes common sense election integrity measures like voter ID that are strongly supported by the vast majority of Americans." Democratic lawmakers acknowledge there are limits on what they can accomplish legislatively, but they say they have a lot of soft power they can throw around as conveners and organizers. Here's Senator Lisa Blunt Rochester, a Democrat from Delaware.
6: We want to be able to partner with our state authorities as they carry out their duties, but we also know that there are civil society organizations, there are attorneys, there are community leaders who are all coming together and saying, we're each going to do our part to ensure that this election is safe.
1: The House and Senate will also both dispatch staff to serve as nonpartisan election observers. Some members of the Democrats' task force are now actively preparing for worst-case scenarios, like troops at the polls.
7: Would you send the National Guard or ICE to voting locations in November? Would you do that?
8: Well, you know what? I'd do anything necessary to make sure we have honest elections. We have to have honest elections.
7: So you're not ruling that out?
1: That's Trump speaking to PBS News' Liz Landers in May. A Department of Homeland Security official told NPR in a statement, quote, ICE is not planning operations targeting polling locations. Some task force members are also concerned about a federal election emergency declaration, which they believe Trump could use to exert unprecedented federal control over elections. Trump was asked about it in an interview earlier this month. He replied, stranger things have happened. Still, Task Force members are feeling confident in the ultimate resilience of the American democratic system, and that includes Vanita Gupta, who is President Biden's Associate Attorney General, now at NYU Law School.
9: Hundreds and hundreds of nonpartisan organizations have been preparing over the past year to do everything in our power to protect the integrity of our elections, even in the face of some of these massive threats.
1: That means pre-writing court motions and identifying areas that could face particular scrutiny because of, say, slow vote counting, election officials aligned with the president, or particularly close races. Gupta acknowledged the process from here could be messy.
9: Maybe messier than any of us would like, perhaps filled with a lot more litigation and organizing than we might have thought was necessary. But we are going to have free and fair elections so long as people don't take for granted their right to vote.
1: In the meantime, the task force will continue their work. There are fewer than 10 weeks until Election Day. Eric McDaniel, NPR News, Washington.
0: $54 million students across America are headed back to K-12 schools this month and next. And there are lots of changes in schools this fall. Screen time and AI, and even changes to how the federal government oversees education. NPR education editor Nir V. Shaw joins us now to talk about the forces shaping this new school year. Welcome.
10: Thank you, Aisha.
0: Let's start with one of the biggest innovations that schools are grappling with right now. How is artificial intelligence changing how kids are taught?
10: Yeah, there's a lot of concern right now about AI making it easier for students to cheat and to outsource their thinking. NPR teamed up with the polling firm Ipsos last spring to try to get a sense of how all of this is playing out in the classroom. And there were some really interesting takeaways. 4 in 10 teachers told us they've been requiring more assignments to be done by hand. And the same number of teachers are also making their students do more of their assignments in class because of AI. Also, teachers say students aren't widely using AI in the classroom, at least not yet, which was a bit of a surprise. Our team's reporting has also found that a lot of students actually want more rules and guidance around it. We talked to teens who said they think it shouldn't be allowed for writing. And when they do use it for classwork, students think they should actually have to show precisely how they used it.
0: Well, let's go to another tech issue that's, you know, always top of mind. The pushback against screens in schools. Parents and teachers are really questioning the ways that technology has infiltrated every moment of kids' lives.
10: Yes. Some school districts are going beyond limiting student access to cell phones and adopting limits on screen time in general. One of the biggest, Los Angeles Unified, rolled out a policy eliminating school screen time for its youngest learners. And by the end of the school year, all Los Angeles students will have time limits.
0: I would imagine, you know, I got kids and they have laptops at school, so dialing back tech in the classroom won't be easy.
10: That is exactly right. People are sort of feeling their way around this, and less time with computers and tablets in class is going to be really a big change for teachers as much as it is for students. Here's one teacher that we spoke to about the shift in Los Angeles. Armaghan Khan is a middle school science teacher there.
11: Technology is kind of the backbone of my curriculum. I would say about 75% of our work was on some kind of screen-based activity.
10: In the past, his students have done large-scale science experiments right on their laptops. He says he has space in his classroom for in-person experiments, but no budget for them. And then there are also families of students with disabilities who are concerned. We spoke to one high schooler with dyslexia who says screens have revolutionized school for her.
12: I started getting really good grades, and I had so much more to say, and it made me feel more confident in myself.
10: That's Soraya Martin. She uses tools like speech-to-text to help her read and write. She worries screen time limits will mean she will fall behind again.
0: Let's talk about how the federal government oversees education. The Trump administration has been trying to close down the Department of Education. How is that going and how is it affecting students?
10: Yeah, you may have seen headlines over the last few months about how different parts of the education department are being shifted to other federal agencies. But those staffers are being told by the Trump administration that their work isn't changing. They're being told they're still employees of the education department, which still exists. The question now is, will all of the shifting around make it harder for these employees to ensure federal protections for students? Because the law is still the law. Kids with disabilities are still entitled to an equitable, quality education. But one of the offices charged with making sure they get it, the Office for Civil Rights, at one point it had half the staff it used to.
13: Before we go, what are you looking forward to about the school year?
10: Well, Aisha, there will be countless moments of, you know, wonder and joy. Some kids are going to eventually remember their school bus number or figure out why trigonometry matters. Someone is going to discover the books that they can't put down. And as much as I am personally a little intimidated by AI, there are some interesting experiments out there. Reporter Lee Gaines, who has been leading our coverage of artificial intelligence in schools, spoke to a superintendent in Dayton, Ohio, piloting AI chatbots in classrooms. Here's Superintendent David Lawrence.
14: I think when the history is written, it'll say that, hey, they were really cutting edge, innovative, and ahead of the curve in the interest of children.
10: I, for one, certainly hope he's right.
13: That's NPR Education Editor Nir V. Shaw. Thank you so much for joining us.
10: Thanks, Aisha.
13: You're listening to NPR News.

I'm Windsor Johnston with these headlines. Authorities in Nepal are warning of additional flooding as search and rescue efforts continue. More than 3,000 people remain missing after catastrophic flash floods swept across Nepal and neighboring Tibet last week. More than 750 people have been killed. At least 38 people are dead after a Russian drone attack west of the Ukrainian capital. The strike on Friday triggered fires and explosions that spread into a nearby residential area. The Grand Ole Opry paid tribute to country legend Dolly Parton last night in Nashville. Her history with the Opry stretched back nearly 70 years. Parton died last week at the age of 80. I'm Windsor Johnston, NPR News in Washington.

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1: This is Week in Edition from NPR News. I'm Aisha Roscoe.
2: 3, 2, 1, ignition and liftoff. Go Falcon Heavy and go Roman Space Telescope.
1: That's a successful launch this morning from NASA's Kennedy Space Center in Florida of a SpaceX rocket carrying a new space telescope. The $4.3 billion Nancy Grace Roman Space Telescope is expected to help scientists understand a mysterious force called dark energy that's causing the universe to expand. It'll also discover new planets orbiting distant stars. Science reporter Joe Palca was monitoring the launch and joins us now. Good morning, Joe.
3: Morning, Aisha.
1: So how did the launch go?
3: Oh, it went just great. There were some suggestion the weather might pose a problem, but it didn't. And as they say in the space game, everything was nominal, which means things are good.
1: Mm-hmm. So tell us a little bit about this telescope.
3: Well, it's named for NASA's first chief astronomer, Nancy Grace Roman, who's also known as the Mother of Hubble, because of her role in championing the iconic Hubble Space Telescope. And it actually has an interesting origin story. It started life as a spy telescope for the National Reconnaissance Office, but that office decided it didn't need it anymore, and so it gave it to NASA, and NASA outfitted it to do a lot of really interesting things.
1: So what kinds of interesting things?
3: Well, it can see a broad patch of the sky, and so its vision is just about as sharp as Hubble, but it has a much wider field of view, so it can observe millions of stars at a time, and it can work much faster than Hubble. Roman project scientist Julie McHenry says the plan is for Roman to spend a month surveying the stars in the Milky Way.
4: So that 1 month of observations to survey our Milky Way galaxy would take about a century with Hubble.
1: Hey, that's a lot of stars. Is it going to be looking for anything specifically?
3: Well, there hasn't been a good image of the far side of the Milky Way, so it'll be picking up some stars from there. It can also see these exploding stars called Type 1A supernovas, and these are a special kind of star. They're called standard candles by astronomers, and they're used to understand a mysterious force in the universe called dark energy. And dark energy is this thing that seems to make the universe expand, but we don't fully understand how it works yet. Astronomers need more of these supernovae, these standard candles, to figure out basically how that's happening. And the Roman telescope should help them do that. It's also going to find planets using a technique called gravitational microlensing, planets that you can't see any other way. And another goal is to actually use a camera to take an image of a planet orbiting a distant star. Roman scientist Vanessa Bailey says this is extremely difficult.
5: It's like trying to see a firefly next to a lighthouse hundreds of miles away. We can use a technology called the coronagraph inside of our camera to block that lighthouse and see the firefly.
3: Or in this case, see the planet orbiting its nearby star.
1: I mean, that sounds amazing. When are we going to get these images?
3: Well, it's going to take a while. The telescope has to cruise about 1 million miles from Earth to the Lagrange point, which is a spot it can park safely while it carries out its 5-year mission. And it's going to spend the next 45 days checking out instruments, and then the 45 days after that checking out the telescope, and then the pictures should start to come in.
1: That's Joe Palca. Thank you so much.
3: You're welcome.
1: Haitians living in Springfield, Ohio, were already on edge after President Trump spread false rumors of them eating people's cats and dogs during his presidential campaign in 2024. Now they're living in fear as ICE activity intensifies in Springfield after the administration ended an immigration program allowing Haitians to live and work in the United States. As Catherine Post of Religion News Service found, Springfield's Haitians are hiding in their homes, struggling to pay rent, and too afraid to venture out for Sunday church services.
6: On a recent August afternoon, about 75 people stood on the street corner outside Springfield City Hall in the sweltering heat, holding signs that read, "Love thy neighbor."
7: We're walking together. Yes. We're moving together.
6: Local youth minister and community leader Philomene Philistine spoke of the intense pain some of those neighbors are feeling at this moment. She's speaking in Haitian Creole with a local pastor translating.
8: We can't take it anymore. We cannot take it anymore. Haitians.
6: More than 10,000 Haitians live in this city. Since the Trump administration ended their temporary protected status this summer, many are getting letters ordering them to report to ICE offices near Cincinnati. There, according to immigration advocates, they are given two options: return to Haiti with $2,600 or leave with an ankle monitor and travel restrictions.
9: 100% of them, they choose the ankle shackles because the whole world, they know going back to Haiti is being placed in a death sentence.
6: That's James Fleurigeon, who works in the Haitian Support Center here in Springfield. The United Nations says over 2,000 Haitians have died by gang violence this year alone. And the U.S. State Department advises Americans not to travel to Haiti, quote, for any reason, due to high crime, terrorism, kidnappings, and unrest.
10: Hi, how are you doing?
6: The Reverend Michelle Boomgard met with one of her Haitian parishioners at Christ Episcopal Church near downtown Springfield. The man had recently returned from a local ICE field office where he had been outfitted with an ankle monitor. He requested NPR not use his name to avoid jeopardizing his asylum case.
11: You know, with all that going on, it's impossible to be fine.
6: The man says he can't be okay right now.
10: Are you able to talk to work? Do they understand?
11: I mean,
6: the man explains that he works at a hospital. He worries that because of the ankle monitor, his patients will think he's a criminal.
11: I don't think anybody would be happy to be in a home at a hospital and have a criminal taking care of you.
6: To be clear, this man isn't breaking the law. He has an active asylum case and a work permit. Others are not so lucky. Now, they can't work or even drive a car. On a recent Friday afternoon, Pastor Viles d'Orsonville spent the day answering calls, meeting with fellow Haitians, and packing boxes full of food for families who either are afraid to visit a grocery store or can't afford the basics anymore because they are not working. As we spoke, about a dozen people visited the center, many wearing ankle monitors.
12: Here we live one day at a time. We just can't predict what tomorrow will look like. So the day we see is the day we live. And going to bed, asking God to protect us, to guide us, and give us wisdom.
6: Some Haitians are too fearful of ICE to come to the center at all. That fear is also emptying churches. Some have even canceled services. Pastor Fontiel Dady's Pentecostal Church used to draw 80 worshipers.
13: The church is empty. This morning I had service. It was me and God and the Holy Spirit. And then one of the members came in. I prayed for her, and then I let her go.
6: Standing in a charcoal suit among the empty pews of the sanctuary, Pastor Dady said he sent his parishioner home after learning that ICE was in the neighborhood. As Haitians in the city live in hiding and cope with the stigma of ankle monitors, many are drawing comparisons to troubling chapters in American history.
13: Sunday used to be the sacred day in America, but here we are. Now we're arresting people, chasing people on Sunday like slaves, like a runaway slave. You know, it's very sad.
6: In August, ICE has detained two Haitian pastors. Hundreds of faith leaders are heading to Springfield in the coming days, where they plan to demand the pastors' release and advocate for Haitians to be able to worship on Sundays without fear. For NPR News in Springfield, Ohio, I'm Catherine Post.
1: So many of the deepfake videos made using generative AI feature late-night TV talk show hosts. Why is that? NPR's Chloe Veltman took a look at why they're easier to create than deepfakes of other celebrities and how they could be more disruptive.
14: Jimmy Kimmel is currently out on summer break from his late-night talk show on ABC, but the casual fan might be forgiven for thinking the host hasn't left the building when they come across social media posts like this.
15: Trump is extremely comfortable in a political circus.
14: And this.
15: Donald Trump having a complete meltdown in the Oval Office.
14: And this.
15: Trump was seen repeatedly closing his eyes and nodding off.
14: These clips come from just a few of the many AI-generated videos featuring fake Kimmels that have been littering Jed Rosenzweig's social media feeds lately.
16: It's growing.
14: Rosenzweig is the founder and editor of the online publication LateNighter.com. He's been investigating the rise of deepfake social media videos featuring Kimmel, as well as other hosts like Jon Stewart. Rosenzweig says even though there are telltale signs that these monologues are not authentic.
16: The writing doesn't really sound like a live monologue. There's no live audience.
14: Some of them rack up hundreds of thousands of views and elicit comments that suggest at least some people think the content is real. One viewer commented on a YouTube video, "Thank you, Jimmy, for speaking the truth." President Trump has repeatedly called for Kimmel to be fired. Rosenzweig says these videos could strengthen the president's resolve at a time when the Federal Communications Commission and ABC are in a legal battle over free speech rights.
16: ABC are being scrutinized on a nightly basis for what Jimmy Kimmel is saying.
14: ABC did not respond to NPR's request for comment. Dartmouth College computer science professor Hani Farid specializes in analyzing deepfakes. He says the AI-generated talk show hosts in some ways pose a bigger threat than other kinds of celebrity deepfakes. For one, they are easier to create. The hosts typically just stand or sit in one place and talk to the camera, and there are plentiful high-quality audio recordings of their speaking voices available online to clone. For another, late-night TV is where many Americans get their news and validate their opinions.
17: The deepfakes we are seeing is it's essentially disinformation campaigns that now seem to be coming out of The Voice of those very people that we're used to listening to, so they're quite effective.
14: Even though the audience is in decline, roughly a quarter of Americans still watch late-night talk shows regularly. According to one 2025 survey, the majority of these viewers are Democrats, and more of them are watching clips online than the full shows on regular linear TV. Farid says this may explain why it's harder to find AI deepfake monologues from right-leaning talk show hosts on social media.
17: The things I've seen are more of the sort of scams and fraud. It's like, Sean Hannity says you should buy this cryptocurrency.
14: Representatives for hosts including Jimmy Kimmel, Jon Stewart, Sean Hannity and Greg Gutfeld declined or did not respond to NPR's requests for comment. Neither did the handful of creators we reached out to who are posting these deepfakes. Farid says those creators could be doing it for ideological reasons or to make money.
17: It's pure clickbait, get eyeballs, get ads, that's it.
14: The platforms that host this AI slop are trying to police it. TikTok, along with Google, which owns YouTube, and Meta, which owns Instagram, all sent statements to NPR saying they require creators of deepfake content to label it as being made with AI. They say they use likeness detection and moderation technologies to find unauthorized deepfakes, as well as provide ways for victims of these simulations to request takedowns themselves. But the sheer speed and volume with which these videos pop up means many slip through.
18: Donald Trump just picked a fight with one of the few European leaders who was still trying to tolerate him.
14: This Jon Stewart deepfake about Italian Prime Minister Giorgia Meloni, for instance, has been up on TikTok for more than 2 months. It does not have a visible AI label. And there are currently few legal remedies to counteract these deepfakes. Louis Tompros is an intellectual property litigator who handles artificial intelligence cases.
19: The issue of deepfakes for things like late-night TV hosts falls into a space that is a little bit of a gap in the law right now.
14: A few states, including California and Tennessee, do provide protections against AI-generated voice clones and video deepfakes. But there is currently no federal law that covers deepfakes unless they are of a sexual nature. Meanwhile, several late-night hosts, such as John Oliver, have spoken out about the dangers of deepfakes on their shows.
20: There are some real downsides to the unchecked growth of all of this, some of which are admittedly pretty minor.
14: The technological downsides also provide fodder for laughs.
20: Like the fact that lots of us are now having to explain to our parents that the unbelievable thing that they saw on Facebook
14: is not real. Chloe Veltman, NPR News.

0: You're listening to Weekend Edition from NPR News. This summer, we've been sampling breakfasts from across, from around the world with NPR's international correspondents. Today, we bring you a classic combo from Cairo, where NPR's Aya Batrawi tastes an ancient staple grown for millennia and beloved by millions.
1: I meet two women having breakfast at Nasser Fayoumi, an unassuming food cart and small shop in downtown Cairo with metal chairs and tables on the street. They're eating talmeya, crunchy donut hole-sized bites that are nearly identical to falafel, except made of fava beans, not chickpeas. Marwa Izzet says she loves talmeya, but doesn't eat it every morning because it's fried and not great on her stomach. Her friend Mahad Daet says this is the kind of breakfast for bonding with friends. And for millions of Egyptians, talmeya is a staple food that pairs with a mashed fava bean dish called ful medemnis. This classic duo, one creamy and zesty, the other dry and crispy, is known locally as ful with talmeya. And fava beans have been in Egypt for millennia. A version of these beans were depicted being served in symbolic offerings to ancient Egyptian gods some 3,000 years ago. These days, 21-year-old Yusuf Ahmed mashes up fava beans into a paste of herbs and spices like cilantro, dill, and cumin to make talmeya at the food cart.
2: It's green, it's like a greenish color. And then he takes like little balls of it and he just dumps it into this huge frying pan of oil. It's not really a pan, it's more like a cauldron of oil.
1: So how many of these golden fried balls does he make here a day, I ask?
2: He says he makes more than 4,000 of these a day. Each one is about the size of, like they could fit in your palm. They're not all exactly the same size. It's not an exact science at all. He just sort of eyeballs it.
1: Nearby, the fava beans for ful are pulsed in a blender. This creamy texture is then given some oil, sesame paste, and lemon squeeze.
2: So now he's mixing. And now he's opening up a half piece of Egyptian pita bread, and he's just putting a spoonful of this ful in every half loaf.
1: And each one of these mini sandwiches costs 10 Egyptian pounds. That's 20 cents. Samir Hilmi, a doorman in the neighborhood, knows what he came for. With a third of Egyptians living in poverty on just a few dollars a day, this breakfast of ful and talmeya is what fuels people like Hilmi, who doesn't hesitate to share his breakfast with me. But I already have a plate of talmeya waiting for me, and I dig in.
2: Did you hear that crunch? It's perfect. Crunchy, filling, a little warm. Amazing.
1: Aya Batrawi, NPR News, Cairo.

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1: How strong is the evidence in a 30-year-old murder case? A man is accused of killing the rapper Tupac Shakur in 1996. And we hear about the closing arguments on the next Morning Edition from NPR.

0: I'm Windsor Johnston with these headlines. Rescue crews in Nepal are still searching for thousands of people missing after catastrophic flooding along the border with Tibet. Authorities are also warning of possible new flooding as water levels rise in one of the hardest hit areas. Hurricane Carina has formed in the eastern Pacific with maximum sustained winds of 80 miles per hour. The Category 1 storm is about 800 miles southwest of Mexico's Baja California Peninsula. It currently poses no threat to land. NASA's newest space telescope is on its way after launching this morning from the Kennedy Space Center in Florida. The Nancy Grace Roman Space Telescope will travel about 1 million miles from Earth to study dark matter, dark energy, and planets beyond the solar system. I'm Windsor Johnston, NPR News in Washington.
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2: This is Week in Edition from NPR News. I'm Aisha Roscoe. The oceans are warming. Water temperatures globally have hit a record high. It's a sign of the growing super El Niño climate pattern, which affects weather around the world, and this year's may be a doozy. NPR's Lauren Sommer covers climate and joins us now. Hi, Lauren.
3: Hey, Aisha.
2: How exactly does El Niño work? I feel like I hear about it all the time. And how does it affect the planet?
3: Yeah. So it's actually a natural cycle that the Earth goes through. And it happens when there's just this huge amount of warm water in the Pacific Ocean around the equator. That releases a lot of heat to the atmosphere. And it has these really far-reaching ripple effects. It can change weather patterns dramatically. And that could mean, you know, lack of rain and drought in some places, and then extreme rain and flooding in other places.
2: And what makes this particular El Niño a super El Niño?
3: Yeah, it's like super, super duper El Niño. Some people are calling it like a Godzilla El Niño. But really, officially, federal forecasters say it's a very strong El Niño. And I talked to Julia Cole about why that is. She's a climate scientist at the University of Michigan.
4: Right now, we're looking at an El Niño developing across the tropical Pacific that is stronger than any other El Niño has been at this time of year. These temperatures are still rising, and so we expect that this El Niño that's developing now is going to be a historic, probably a record-breaking El Niño.
3: And El Niños tend to peak at the end of the year, so this one is still strengthening, and the impacts could last for months after that.
2: What could those impacts look like here in the U.S.?
3: First thing is heat. It'll raise temperatures globally. I mean, the hottest years on record are usually El Niño years. And remember, this El Niño is on top of climate change. The planet is already about 2.5 degrees Fahrenheit hotter from burning fossil fuels. So this year,

0: we know that climate change is already raising the risk of natural disasters generally. Is climate change also increasing the chances of creating super El Niños like this?
1: Yeah, that's actually been a tough question to figure out scientifically because this is a very complex climate pattern. But a new study just came out about that. Cole and her colleagues put together a record of past El Niños by looking at coral skeletons in the Galapagos. You know, corals, they grow a tiny bit each year, and their skeletons kind of tell this story about what conditions were like when they were growing. Cole looked at those records of El Niños from the past 1,000 years and compared them to today.
2: What we found is that the modern El Niños are significantly stronger than the ones that we saw in the pre-industrial era. So that leads us to believe that strong El Niño events that we're seeing now are a consequence of being in a warmer world.
1: She says today's El Niños are about 36% stronger, and that can lead to some much higher risks.
0: We obviously saw that horrible, deadly flooding in the Himalayas this past week. Is that related to El Niño?
1: That flood was likely caused by a glacier collapsing. And, you know, warming temperatures from climate change could have influenced that. But this El Niño is still developing, so we haven't really seen the major effects of it yet.
0: Knowing the risks that the U.S. will face this winter, is there anything that communities should be doing to prepare?
1: Yeah, there are already communities that are starting to think about this. Emergency planning, evacuations, that'll be important. And emergency managers say this developing El Niño should be a huge warning sign to get ready before this winter hits.
0: That's NPR's Lauren Sommer. Thank you so much.
1: Thank you.
0: Every August, millions of people gather in Edinburgh, Scotland, for The Fringe, the world's largest performing arts festival. It's famous for pushing the boundaries of storytelling. Reporter Rebecca Rossman found evidence for that inside one of the festival's newest and hottest performance spaces.
3: Theater in a sauna. Yep, a sauna. Yes, those wooden rooms with hot coals and temperatures reaching up to about 200 degrees Fahrenheit. Omer Telly is an Edinburgh-based dentist here for the show.
4: Came last week, I'm back for more.
3: A repeat customer. Interesting.
4: You feel relaxed and you can fully immerse yourself in the experience.
3: This afternoon's session is billed as a bewitching reimagining of the Virginia Woolf novel, The Waves. Spectators change into bathing suits and file into the 82-seat sauna. And then...
5: The sun had not yet risen. The sea was indistinguishable from the sky, except that the sea was like...
6: Just incredible to witness.
3: That's James Grieve. He and Sauna Sessions Arts Club co-founder Lucy Osborne came up with this idea several years ago while working in Sweden, where they fell in love with the country's sauna traditions.
7: And we just gradually started to think about the similarities between sauna spaces and theatre spaces.
6: A sauna is a mini auditorium and everyone's gathered around a stove. And like theatre, the origins of that, we think of human beings sitting around campfires telling stories.
3: The sauna is a real performance space here at The Fringe, with programming that ranges from morning raves to Scottish storytelling. After Edinburgh, it will travel around the UK. And its founders hope, eventually, to the U.S. The sauna session is divided into 3 10-minute intervals. In between, the audience is invited to dip into a cold plunge pool. Brian Huther was one of the first to jump in. Being in a sauna means you're pushed to a physical limit. And Huther says that experience reaches him in a way ordinary theater doesn't.
8: Most theater and novels are going to engage with your brain at the level of meaning, but not sending messages to your body that this is also important to it. So I think that it really does something there. I mean, I felt very emotional in there.
3: It was emotional. It was hot. It was cold. And then hot again. It was theater for all the senses. Rebecca Rossman, NPR News, Edinburgh.
0: A lot of musicians have a day job or two to help make ends meet. For BG Womack, it was driving rideshare.
9: When you're getting your money, there is no shame in your game.
0: Baby, I got you. She's one of the Womack sisters, along with her siblings, Zaymani and Kucha.
10: You gotta have a side hustle or something so you can always be

0: in control of how you look, how you sound, what the direction is.
1: Their debut album is called The Womack Sisters. They developed their tenacious attitude toward making music from their family.
2: We were born into this experience as young people growing up on the road. Music was everywhere.
0: And when it comes to our sound, I would say the gospel music is the backdrop to everything. We're five generations of gospel singers.
1: Those five generations include some of the most venerated voices in soul music. Their parents are Sisu and Linda of Womack and Womack. Their uncle, Bobby Womack. And their grandfather was the legendary king of soul, Sam Cooke. Cooke was killed in 1964 at the height of his fame and in the middle of the civil rights movement.
2: I feel like our story is very human, but a lot of people lost their lives in the movement, you know, same as our grandfather, and that really impacted a lot on our mother and the people around them. You know, the Womack brothers were young, and their mentor was gone. So both sides of the family were hurting, and I think it was a loss for all of America.
1: Yeah, he was shot and killed in 1964.
0: Yeah, it was very tragic, and it was way too early, and he was very much so cut short. He had planned to do so many amazing, great things in the industry. And
3: speaking up for Black people is dangerous.
2: Yeah, it was at the time, and so many people died that same year. You know, so we just have to remind ourselves that change doesn't come without sacrifice.
0: I don't even think he realized it at the time, how what he was doing, even with the change going to come, like what that would mean to the world.
1: Mm-hmm. Yeah, with that.

0: you capture that 60s soul sound throughout the album. And one of my favorites is I Just Don't Want You to Say Goodbye.
1: I'm wrapped up in this love of ours, but I'm free in so many ways. Wait a minute. BG, what you trying to tell me?

0: BG, we hear you called out before belting it all out. I feel like these songs, they capture this raw emotion, whether it's yearning or anger or just like vulnerability. I don't want you to leave me. What's it like being that raw on a record?
1: It's tender.
0: Tender.
1: It's tender.
0: Tender. You know, that's a good word for it.
1: Because we all have been made a fool, and sometimes we take too long to walk, you know, and I think that that little voice inside your head that's saying, yo, that's not right, you know, that's a red flag, you know, like we're ignoring flags all the time. So that song is just for anybody who outstayed their welcome in a relationship.
2: You know? I love that. Outstayed their welcome. I'm here.
0: But she's begging them to stay. She's
1: like, I think we can fix it, right?
3: I think you have two voices in your head when it comes to breakups.
2: Yeah, the logical one and the stupid one.
0: Yeah, exactly. Well, I love this part of the song.

0: what I'm saying.
1: That's when the loving was good.
0: Yeah, it takes you to church, and it's like, how do you choose when to do that on a song?
2: We work with a live band.
0: Yeah.
2: And it was a point where it was like, okay, this is an expense that people are trying to eliminate, you know? So we had to step back and be like, this won't work unless we work with all live musicians.
3: Yeah, there's got to be vibration in the music.
2: Yeah.
4: Mm-hmm. Frequency.
0: Also, there's this kind of crispiness record sound to it,
3: yes,
0: you know?
3: Yes.
2: The analog.
3: Yes,
2: we run to tape,
4: run
2: baby.
4: To tape, yep. Yeah.
2: We used all analog. And musically, we'd like to be able to move around the scale.

0: Now, that was your song All Around, which features more of those powerful vocals, just kind of belting it out.
1: Yeah.
2: This song is about channeling
1: loss
2: yeah. and grief.
1: Chaos.
2: And always having your loved one that's passed on in your heart and mind, and how they can be there when you need them. It's kind of like their spirit will be with you forever, even if they're not. And we really wanted to bring that to the forefront in this song, because we've all experienced loss, and it definitely follows you, even if you heal from it. The pain you feel with loss, the anger, and you feel out of control because, you know, you might not have been ready to let that particular person go.
1: Yeah.
2: You know, it probably wasn't their time.

0: this is a throwback style that draws you to it. I mean, it has gained some resurgence in recent years in the pop sound. You know, I'm thinking like Bruno Mars does a lot with that.
1: This is original. This is where music started. Mm-hmm. And I think before it got overly processed and commercialized
2: repackaged,
1: profited off of.
2: And when you think about it, right, this is a sound that our family shared, you know what I mean, with people. So it never changed in our household.
0: And now this album, it does have a bit of everything. And it's this journey into your lives. But the album ends

0: our bond is something very special. We've been through things that we'll probably never talk about together. When I tell you the traumas that we've held each other through and held each other down through, you know, we have proof that our relationship is unbreakable. And that song is the embodiment of how hard things can be to keep your friendships together, but you'll always come back to the ones that really love you.
1: Home is wherever these ladies is at.
0: Exactly. And we can do anything together,
1: yes.
0: You know? But, like, your sisters, they're going to accept the little quirks about you, and they're going to also uplift you. So our relationship is special, and that song is just a reminder.
2: That was the Womack Sisters. Their self-titled debut is out now, and they're currently on tour across the country. BG, Zamani, and Kucha, thank you so much for joining me today.
3: Thank you for having us.
1: You're amazing.

0: 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I'm Aisha Roscoe.
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1: God's faithfulness on the canvas of our minds. That's what precious memories are. For the next little while, we are remembering some timeless truths today on Homecoming Radio.
2: Hi, hi, hello, and welcome once again, everybody, to Bill Gaither's Homecoming Radio. The music is lined up, the friends are in place.
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2: And we say hello to you tuning in from all over the world. Thanks for stopping by what is sure to be a spectacular day here at Bill Gaither's Homecoming Radio. I'm Daniel Britt here to introduce this great cast of characters in no particular order. How about Joyce Martin of the Martins? Pat Barker, currently of the Guardian.
4: Yes, currently.
2: Yes, Jim Davis.
5: Hello.
6: Hello.
2: Chris Blue. Gene McDonald.
7: Hello, folks.
2: Kevin Williams.
8: Hey, I'm here.
2: Our soft feminine side, Tori Taff. And the one and only Bill Gaither, who reminds us, keep singing the old songs, they're survivors.
1: That's right, and my guests today are all reminding us of the faithfulness of God with sweet memories in our lives. It's going to be good.
2: Oh, I love this. I love this intro. I love this band, and I love this group of singers. We're going back to Tulsa, Bill. The whole Homecoming gang, and Angie Grimm's got a feature in this.
9: Tulsa.
2: There's power in the blood. You sing it with us when we get there.

0: That's so exciting. All the homecoming friends here from where each one of them live.
1: I don't think there was a note in the scale she didn't hit on that ending.
2: That was amazing. Angie.
3: Here's the Gaither Vocal Band.

0: know what that means.
1: Back by popular demand.
2: Really?
1: It returns most every week. It's the part of the program that we cultivate. We search, we find it, we put it on a platter for you. It's called the word of the day. Maybe we can learn something. Here's today's word. Are you ready for it? Ring in if you know it. Acquiesce. Acquiesce is the word.
0: Anybody?
3: Anybody know?
4: Let me save you the trouble. It's the old...
5: give me a chance. Well,
4: you had 2.5 minutes, Bill. You got to be awake for this game, you know. In 1937, folks living in the Florida Keys, they were having a tremendous problem with mosquitoes down there. They were just taking over everything. And so the residents tried every kind of repellent from odd fragrances to fire. And finally, a frustrated inventor named Arthur Skopik had an idea. His first invention, it was the cold air balloon. It was a horrible idea. It really never got off the ground. But Arthur was inspired by the great castles of Europe, and many of them would dig a protective ditch all the way around, fill it with water. These were known as Gordon Moats. And so Arthur went to the hardware store. He bought some stuff. He went to his house, and he began digging a 2-inch deep trench all the way around, and he called it an acquiesce. That's what he filled it with, the oil of rosemary. No one really knew who she was, but apparently a very oily person. But totally backfired, attracted mosquitoes from 7 states. Arthur moved out and the mosquitoes moved in. And that was the acquiesce failure that we know of today. He finally moved to Fort Myers, lived out the rest of his days in a cold air balloon.
0: Wow, that was so close.
4: So close.
0: And yet, so far. Actually, acquiesce is a formal verb that means to accept, agree, or comply with something reluctantly, but without open protest or argument.
4: I sensed the reluctance in the room.
0: Yeah, and the argument. Essentially, it means to give in quietly, even if you're not entirely happy about it. Here's an example. While Sarah did not want to attend the corporate dinner, her boss's persistent urging caused her to acquiesce.
2: Me and my wife acquiesce a lot, I think.
6: I always pronounced it acquiescency. Look at it. It's coquessacy.
7: Oh. He does look that way on the radio.
5: Yeah. Well, it's my time to react.
4: Go for it.
8: Please do, Bill.
5: Here are the Oak Ridge Boys singing Jesus is Coming Soon.

0: 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Ivan Barker, right here on Homecoming Radio.
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0: Now this is special. This is the final moment of the farewell concert of the Statler Brothers.
4: Amazing grace, how sweet the sound

0: 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Grace, nothing like it. Paul said, if it's by grace, it is no longer on the basis of works. Otherwise, grace would no longer be grace.
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0: Pat, here are the Greens.

0: Hey there, I'm Angela Prim. Hey, pet, guess what time it is?
1: How did Angie get my name? It's time for a little holy humor.
0: Oh.
1: Very little. Here's Ken.
2: Ken Davis.
3: Hey, what's a miracle that can be done by a complainer?
0: I don't know.
3: You're turning anything else into a wine. What?
4: Pretty good. Pretty good.
0: I got it.
3: Yeah. What size was the lumber that was made to build the ark?
5: What size was it?
3: Yeah, what size was it?
4: Like 4x4?
0: Is there scripture for that?
3: No, it was 2x2.
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0: We are thrilled that you're with us, aren't we, Joyce?
1: Yes, sir. Homecoming Radio.
0: What's next?
1: Singing with the Saints, Bill, by the Guardians.
2: Yeah, written by our good friend John Rousey.
3: That's right.
1: Love him. I met him when he was with Karen Peck. That's the first time I remember meeting him.
3: Yeah.
2: But he wasn't singing with the Saints when he was with
1: when it was Karen. Well, that's what I've heard.
4: That's funny.
2: Oh, no.
4: She's so quick.
2: But I tell you what, he is a fantastic writer. I love the way his mind works because the singing with the Saints, I don't know how many nights. We would lead off with that, wouldn't we, Kevin?
4: Yeah.
2: Or they would, and I'd try to follow.
4: Yeah, you were there by the second chorus.
3: When we sing it live, I tell the crowd, I'll go, listen, when the guy who wrote "He Touched Me" and "Because He Lives," and then I go, wait a minute, when the guy who's married to the woman who wrote "Because He Lives," when that guy names a video after your song, that means something.
1: Yeah.
3: And
1: sure.
3: He wrote Freedom Band, and that was a great video.
4: And this is the 30th anniversary of that song?
3: It is. It's the 30th anniversary of Singing
1: with the Saints. 30 years.
5: Wow. Can you believe that?
6: If you think it's a dream, well, it ain't.
2: Well, every night. Welcome the vocal band, and here went pow, pow, pow, pow, singing with the Saints.
3: That's a good one.
2: A lot of fun. Well, here it is.

0: Hazel Sword couldn't have done it anyway.
1: I called Gene in for the last note, but the rest of it.
2: That's good. That's good.
3: That was the Guardians with Singing with the Saints.
4: And Pat Barker sitting right next to you, Tori.
3: With that low voice.
1: I know.
3: Voice.
1: Aren't you as amazed as I am?
3: I really stunned. I'm stunned and amazed.
5: I wish we were on TV because on radio, you can't get the visual look that I get when I look over and see Joyce Martin, Pat Martin.
1: Yes.
5: And Tori, and you're in the center. It's just
3: we're adorable.
1: We ought to get a bus.
5: In fact, I thought it was going to be more exciting.
6: And then I look at the table with you and Ken and Chris, and I'm glad we're on the radio. Let me tell you,
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0: by day, by day, by day, when I have done my best and have failed and passed the test, that's when I steal away somewhere and I pray. Oh, oh, oh, oh, oh.
1: I just steal away.

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0: So nice. That's our very own Buddy Green, right here on Bill Gaither's Homecoming Radio. Good, good stuff. Kevin?
1: Oh, I love that old-time piano. 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

0: Kevin Williams back here at Homecoming Radio with all of Bill's friends, about 12 of them. And
1: they are all here.
0: As we get ready to land the plane, this has just kind of been a theme for the day. Precious memories. Before we sing it, we'll hear from the late Jimmy Jones.
2: I could hear the music playing as I climbed the hill from school. The fallen leaves would crunch beneath my feet. And the smell of wood smoke rising from that old brick kitchen hearth would cause my steps to hurry to the beat. The katydids and crickets and the bullfrogs on the pond would keep the rhythm like a country band. And I couldn't keep from singing as I bounded through the door, and Mom would grin and say, "Now aren't you grand?" The last few notes of Angel Band would finish as I stopped to peek at what was simmering on the stove. Then, soon and very soon, would play as I began my chores. I'd milk the cows by "Lord, I'm Coming Home." Daddy played guitar on winter evenings by the fire, and Mom would call us kids around to sing the sweet, sweet songs of Zion in four-part harmony. My, how we made that big old farmhouse ring. It seems, as I remember, we just sang our lives away. We learned the word of God to gospel tunes. We took in strangers, fed the poor, and loved our neighborhood, and looked for Jesus morning, night, and noon. Now, looking back, I see that my home was like a giant loom on which our work and play and rest were strung. And the shuttle of love that we shared was tossed between the hours. The silver threads, the songs we all had sung. The memories, the experiences, the laughter and the pain are blended tightly in the lovely weave, and holding us securely is the song of Jesus' love. And this will be the tapestry I leave.

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1: Well, our goal today was to bring a little moment of sweet remembrance to your life, all while encouraging you to be reminded that a bright tomorrow is coming. His faithfulness is forever, and that will do it for today. 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
2: And you look nice in your kilt, Bill. 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
1: Hey, we're all out of time, but we'll be back here soon. 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It just won't be the same without
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1: you.
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1: See you later, everybody.
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0: I'm Louise Schiavone. Nepal's disaster authority says the number of confirmed dead from a landslide and flood 5 days ago has reached 781. More than 3,000 are missing in Nepal and Tibet. For the first time, China has released the nationalities of 261 missing foreigners, including 18 Americans. NPR's Jennifer Pack reports dozens more U.S. citizens remain unaccounted for on the Nepalese side.
1: Officials called for a moment of silence at a press conference in Tibet on Sunday. Then Su Pengcheng, a researcher at the Chengdu Institute of Mountain Hazards and Environment, said this disaster started when a massive chunk of ice broke off a glacier. It sent a rush of water, ice and mud to smash through the Jilong-Raswa border checkpoint. The whole thing took less than 7 minutes, he says. There was no time for warning or to flee. The floods continued down to Nepal. There, authorities gave the nationalities of the missing very early on. In contrast, Chinese officials took 5 days to do the same. Jennifer Pak, NPR News, Beijing.
0: As midterm elections approach with an outcome potentially affecting the Trump administration agenda, the U.S. Supreme Court has weighed in on but not resolved the issue of mail-in voting. NPR's Mara Liasson has more.
2: The high court said that at least for now, Trump's plans to curtail mail-in voting can continue. Trump wants the federal government to create approved state citizen voter lists. If someone is not on the list, they would not be able to get a mail-in ballot. Trump has long believed that mail-in voting hurts Republicans more than Democrats, even though many Republicans, including Trump himself, vote by mail. If the Supreme Court gives final approval to Trump's plans, it could decrease the number of people who vote by mail, and it could lead to a lack of faith in free elections, making it easier for Trump to contest the results of elections he and his party lose, the way he did after the 2020 election, which he falsely claims was stolen from him. Mara Liasson, NPR News.
0: Trade war between the U.S. and Canada continues. President Trump's order that Lake Ontario be changed to Lake America has now been reflected on Google Maps and in Ontario. Premier Doug Ford posted a sign by the Great Lake that said Lake Ontario now and always. Today he says the U.S. has a lot to lose.
3: It was a terrible deal for Canada. I told him it was a terrible deal. We're the engine of Canada, Ontario is, and it would have hurt our steel industry. And I find it ironic because we're the number one purchaser of steel in the world off the U.S. So that's going to hurt the steel mills right across the country. We're the number one auto purchaser. That's going to hurt auto plants.
0: He spoke on ABC's This Week. This is NPR News in Washington. Health officials in North Carolina say people in several locations may have been exposed to rabies through baby goats at a mobile petting zoo. From member station WUNC, Bradley George reports.
4: The goats from Farm Adventures in Iredell County were likely exposed to rabies by a skunk that got into their pen. The petting zoo held mobile events for children and the elderly around the state. It's not clear how many people may have been in contact with the animals, but organizers are trying to notify people who may have handled the baby goats. Human rabies cases are rare. The state health department says none have been reported in North Carolina since 2011. For NPR News, I'm Bradley George in Chapel Hill.
0: The National Hurricane Center says Tropical Storm Carina has strengthened into a hurricane in the Pacific Ocean. The Category 1 hurricane is more than 800 miles out to sea and not expected to make landfall, but it's moving in the direction of Mexico's Baja California Peninsula, where it could create dangerous undertow and rip currents. Carson Meyer made history once again, becoming the first girl to play in and get a hit in the U.S. Championship game Saturday. Her run-scoring, bases-loaded single in the second inning helped propel Nevada to a 12-2 win over the team from Ohio. Meyer called the experience awesome, especially getting a hit. As a result, she becomes the first girl to participate in the World Series title game this afternoon. Facing Curaçao, she's one of 26 girls play in the history of the annual tournament. I'm Louise Schiavone, NPR News, Washington.
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Yate adide soltsagi. Good morning, gospel music. Edia banada iskit gospel music. 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So it when the house it done a she yadi there ajid ferry 270 na kitten there's nothing about answers the thing page of kako a dot sna ishi in that nishiki sna ish was na nils done northern cypress 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quote than nil as dot ko she ea de them. Nege Turkey topache Cyprus for yet a sheet o ea Northern Cyprus aja sheets na is a bay de state in de la aja ea in the has honey don dal and shells cochin does etozil ingo kodalia than nego e de aja. The Hudson's Argo, eight at Ela Alto. KTB FM Pine Hill, do a ananates ago, coin here, not old kill.

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Did a yat ugh, you call yat echo, arge a yat the hindahol up by he winds and da nido, arge a yat the call, had ishi yach in the wheel nande, ye had a haskagi, had all by he winds and gi ye ato lila, a co a bin yen had a g katane, September 1st, 6 o'clock, or chip building, jido lita nila. Pine Hill Middle School football, aid a ya. September 2nd, gone at quite a pine hill, the Navajo Pine, 5 o'clock, go a business D net or later. Ado Pine Hill High School, Lady Warrior, a September 3rd, Rayma, quite a pine hill, the a business Janedo, 5 o'clock, go JV, do varsity, a she quite a quite a pine hill, the a yasinda nato later, nila. KTB FM Pine Hill do e a nanates a gospel music that na de seals aren't.

0: NPR News in Washington, I'm Louise Schiavone. State Department official Tommy Pigott says about 85 Americans are unaccounted for 5 days after a catastrophic landslide and flood along the border of China and Nepal, and 9 Americans have been evacuated safely. Officials in Nepal say close to 800 people have died in that disaster. Pigott says the U.S. has been in communication with rescue coordinators.
1: Nepal government, we're coordinating with them on what they need. We have activated from the State Department $3.6 million in emergency humanitarian assistance. That includes up to 3 months of emergency food for up to 10,000 flood-affected households. So we have immediately activated that. We actually have the first U.S. assistance on the ground already to address this humanitarian disaster.
0: Pigott spoke on ABC's This Week. He says the State Department has boosted consular assistance with U.S. embassies in Beijing and Kathmandu working around the clock. A powerful El Nino climate pattern is now developing, which could affect weather around the world. A new study finds climate change is intensifying the effect. NPR's Lauren Sommer reports.
2: El Nino is a natural climate pattern that occurs every few years. It happens when the water in the tropical Pacific Ocean gets abnormally warm, which can affect weather across the planet. Some regions get more rain, while others get drier. The El Nino developing now could be a record breaker. Researchers at the University of Michigan and others looked at whether these kinds of El Ninos are getting more common. They used fossils of coral reefs to put together a historical record of El Ninos over the past 1,000 years. They found since the Industrial Revolution, El Ninos are now 36% stronger, which could mean even greater impacts. Lauren Sommer, NPR News.
0: A human rights organization says dozens of migrants have been deported by the U.S. to the Central African Republic. Michael Koloki has more.
3: According to the advocacy group Human Rights First, the flight carrying the deportees arrived in the Central African Republic's capital of Bangui yesterday. The deportees include nationals of Afghanistan, Iran, Nepal, and Nicaragua. A lawyer for one of the deported migrants said that his client is an Afghan man whose brothers collaborated with the U.S. military, adding that his client was granted protection by a U.S. court against deportation to Afghanistan. The Trump administration has previously approached a number of countries to accept deportees who are citizens of other nations. According to the New York Times, data compiled by Refugees International and Human Rights First shows that 23,000 people have been sent to countries they are not originally from. For NPR News, I'm Michael Koloki.
0: Native American leaders are calling on the U.S. to refer to Lake Ontario by its original name. Wyandot Nation Chief Billy Friend says the Wendat language gave Ontario its name, which means the lake is big or the lake is beautiful. President Trump's executive order, the lake's name be changed to Lake America, has now been reflected on Google Maps. This is NPR News in Washington. President Trump says he's going to be at the Pentagon on September 11th this year and will therefore miss memorial events at Ground Zero in New York City. NPR's Emily Feng explains.
4: Asked why he was not going to New York to mark the 25th anniversary of 9/11, Trump responded, quote, "because I'm going to the Pentagon." Earlier this week, the New York Times reported that Trump had wanted to give a speech at 9/11 memorial events at Ground Zero itself, where the World Trade Center towers once stood, a report Trump denied. Since 2012, event organizers there have not allowed elected officials to give public remarks. Instead, Trump will head to the Pentagon in Virginia after traveling back from the GOP midterm convention in Texas, where he and Vice President J.D. Vance will be keynote speakers. Emily Fang, NPR News, Washington.
0: Europe's biggest annual street festival, the Notting Hill Carnival, is taking over London streets today. NPR's Robbie Griffiths has details on the Caribbean flavor event, now in its 60th year.
5: The Notting Hill Carnival started small, with its roots in the thousands of people from Britain's former colonies in the Caribbean who arrived soon after the Second World War. 60 years later, the carnival has grown into a huge annual street party at the end of August, with around 2 million people expected to attend across the busiest days, Sunday and Monday. The carnival includes a parade of vehicles, accompanied by dancers in striking costumes, multiple sound system stages, an organised paint fight, and a steel band competition. Robbie Griffiths, NPR News, London.
0: I'm Louise Schiavone, NPR News, Washington.
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Service announcement. Need a yes, Arjun being Hitler National Dolist Arjun AD and Yay CDC plus Arid Ea Danigo Arjdi Yegon Dahatki need Benina Arjit AIDS E Danaza Hanigi Arjit Ea to Hyun Benata Hanetla West Nile virus the snatch Arjun Ea and Nada Hushish E Arjun Ea Aulishin ye, Hashin Zilip and then Dahat Lehinde Ajit a Abajit or ea had on Bitahanet Dahlahota Nila E Ajit ea Bahana or D. Deed ea West Nile virus E Ajit ea and ye 2004 Ita ea Ajit Centers for Disease Control and Prevention E Ajit a no ea. Di ado ea shin nahatli hi ado indata nalka ea hote shir. 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That is ago co ea dan is gado lish. 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

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Nada is nostagi KTRB FM Pine Hill ado e ananets a. Ado sheet a yacht nere, Pine Hill School Cross Country, 8 a September 4, Rehoboth go a yadis caroleza. Ado sheen nere, Unit 5, j. 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Asatid leis na chaji kata nigo eid ea kwe nere o adhim benda anishto na ad ani ea hane da yila.

0: sis! 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
2: Hello, everyone. This is Aunt Carol.
3: And I'm Uncle Dan.
2: We're so glad that you've joined us today for another of our exciting stories.
3: And I'm guessing that you have one all planned for us, right, Aunt Carol?
2: Well, yes, Uncle Dan, I do, now that you mention it.
3: I thought so. Now, let me see. What could your story be about today?
2: Oh, so you're going to try and guess?
3: Sure, why not? I know you like all kinds of stories, so this is probably going to be tough.
2: Shall I give you a hint?
3: Well, just a little hint might help.
2: And once I give you this hint, you'll hop right onto it, I'm sure.
3: I hope so. What's your hint?
2: I just gave it to you.
3: You did? I didn't hear a hint.
2: Oh, but I did. And I'm sure there are some boys and girls listening in that caught it, too.
3: Well, let's see. You said you'd give me a hint.
2: Right.
3: And then you said, what was it, that I'd hop right onto it or something like that?
2: Right again.
3: And then you said you'd given me the hint?
2: You're getting warmer, Uncle Dan.
3: Hop onto it. That must be the hint. Hop onto it. What hops? Oh, I have it. This is a story about a kangaroo.
2: Oh, no.
3: A rabbit?
2: Wrong again.
3: Hop. What else hops?
2: And it can also fly.
3: It hops and flies? Well, then there's only one thing I can think of. A grasshopper.
2: You know something, Uncle Dan? You are just too smart.
3: Really? So your story's about grasshoppers?
2: Yes, it is. In fact, I call it Grasshopper Stew. Our story today is a tribute to the many thousands of pioneers who forged their way across the vast territories of America and survived in the face of numerous perils and dangers. Even those who followed the first wave of settlers struggled through hardships almost unimaginable today. As our story begins, we join the Calkins family. Mama, Papa, 10-year-old Lois, and little brothers Joshua and Tom. The place? The southwestern corner of Minnesota. The time? August of 1874.
4: There. I brought you some water, Lois. I know hoeing is a hard job.
5: Thank you, Papa. I'm pretty worn out already, and it's still morning.
4: Good thing your mama and me can count on you, Peanut.
5: Oh, Papa.
4: No, I mean it. Sometimes I don't know what possessed an old man like me to think that I could keep on farming forever. Good thing your mama's younger, but she's busy with the boys, and they're too young to do much of anything except mess up the house.
5: I know, Papa. Don't worry. I know we're depending on our garden for food this winter, and I'll do my best.
4: Looks like these potatoes will be ready before long. But we do need rain real bad. Been a hot, dry summer, Peanut. So we're lucky to have as good a garden as we do.
5: We'll have a full root cellar again, won't we, Papa?
4: You betcha. God willing that we will. Well, I'm going back up to the barn and hitch Bessie up to the wagon. I got to go into town for supplies, so you come on up to the house at noon to eat. I should be back by then.
5: Okay, Papa.
6: There you are, Lois. Warm bread right from the oven.
5: Yum, my favorite. Where's Papa? Hasn't he come home yet?
6: No, but I expect him any minute.
7: I see Papa through the window. He's coming.
6: Well, Joshua, you know, I guess you're right at that. Coming lickety-split, too. I wonder if something is wrong.
4: Oh, Bessie.
6: What is it, John? You look so...
4: Troubled. That I am, Clara. The talk is all over town. Riders from the west have brought news of a plague.
6: Oh, John, what is it? Cholera? Diphtheria?
4: Grasshoppers.
6: What?
5: Grasshoppers?
4: Yep. Huge clouds of them. Millions and millions of them. They're eating everything in sight.
6: No.
4: Right to the ground. There's not a blade of grass left. Their gardens are gone, their fields are destroyed.
5: What will they do, Papa?
4: There's nothing they can do.
6: Oh, my. Shh. Shh, Tommy, it's all right, baby.
4: But that's not the worst of it, I'm afraid. The hoppers are heading east.
5: They're coming here?
4: Maybe. It's hard to tell what will happen when they swarm again, just where they'll fly to.
6: But they might come here, right?
4: Yes. Yes, they might.
7: Will they eat a golden up, Papa?
4: I hope not.
5: Is there anything we can do?
4: Well, we can try to get some of our things to the root cellar.
6: But almost nothing is ripe yet.
4: I know. We'll just have to do the best we can. Beyond that, all we can do is pray.
2: Later that evening, before bedtime...
4: And so, dear Father, we ask you to protect our farm. We haven't been Christians very long, but we believe that you love us and will protect us. Please, keep the grasshoppers away, we pray. In Jesus' name, amen.
2: A few days later...
4: Well, Peanut, we've picked and stored everything we can.
5: And at least we've already eaten some food from the garden, some tomatoes and beans.
4: Yes. Plus, we have a little money saved up.
5: Papa, what's that?
4: What?
5: Look up at the sky. It looks like snow. It's snowing.
4: What in the world?
5: Look, it is snow. In August, great big snowflakes in the air.
4: Oh, no, Peanut. It's not snow. It's the grasshoppers. They're here.
5: Oh, no. Look, Papa, that big cloud. It goes as far as I can see, in both directions. Ow! Look, one just landed on me.
4: Listen to them come. What a racket. Quick, let's get to the house.
2: The next morning.
6: Look at them, John. They're covering everything. The trees, fences, the barn, the ground. They're even in the house.
7: Yeah, in my bed.
5: I know. I had to shake them out of my covers twice last night.
4: There's no way to stop them.
5: How come Jesus didn't answer our prayers, Papa?
4: I don't know. But I do know that he cares about us. And somehow he'll take care of us.
6: We'll just have to have faith.
2: Later that day, Papa made a trip into town where he chanced to meet some of his friends, fellow farmers from the surrounding countryside.
8: So, John, what's it like at your place? Same thing?
4: Yeah. They're 2 or 3 inches thick in some places. They're everywhere.
8: I lost 60 acres of wheat in less than an hour. I couldn't believe it. I hear you, Andrew. They even ate through the flour sacks I put on top of my garden to protect it. Can you believe that? They just ate the sacks.
9: There, quiet. If you think that's bad, just wait until next spring.
4: Oh, what do you mean, Carl?
9: Haven't you seen them? The holes in the ground.
8: I've seen them. Looks like somebody took a nail and just poked holes in the ground all over the place.
9: Yep, those holes are where the hoppers laid their eggs.
4: Well, I've seen them, too. Yeah, hundreds of holes. Thousands of holes.
9: Millions of holes, more like. The hoppers lay their eggs and seal the holes with some kind of sticky stuff that hardens up. Makes like a little roof over the eggs.
8: So you're thinking about spring when the eggs hatch?
9: You bet I am. When they all hatch out, what do you think they will be eating?
8: Our gardens. Our crops.
9: That's right. I don't see any hope for next year. No hope at all.
8: Well, we might as well save our energy and money and not plant anything then. Well, this does it for me. I was just about ruined before, what with the dry summer we've had. I think we'll just have to pack up and go back to Ohio. I hate to give up, but I'm out of money and options.
9: Yeah, I might just have to do that myself. Guess I'll wait and see what spring brings, but it can't be good. What about you, John?
4: Well, I don't know. We've prayed for God to protect our land. If I quit now and not even give him a chance to prove what he can do for...
8: Get real, John. The grasshoppers are here. They've laid their eggs. Now that's reality. Nothing you or God, for that matter, can do about it. Sad but true.
9: Yup. Sad but true, all right. I expect the boss hopper to show up any time now and demand that I give him a spade to dig up my potatoes so that he and his friends can eat those too before they go.
8: Yeah, and are you going to give it to him, Carl? The spade, I mean?
9: No, sorry. I'm not on your life. Don't think you'll be getting that shovel from me.
2: Finally, after cutting a path of total destruction, the grasshoppers took flight and swarmed farther eastward. All that winter, however, whenever neighbor met neighbor, grasshoppers were the topic of discussion.
6: Now, I'll take 3 yards of that calico, Mr. Larson. Uh-huh. No, the one on the left. There, one.
10: Yeah. Yes, well, all right, Mrs. Calkins, coming right up. You sure you want this one with all the green leaves and flowers on it?
6: Well, yes. Is there something wrong with that material?
10: No, I guess not. It's just that, well, my cousin wrote to me. I got the letter a couple days ago. Her little girl was out in the yard when the grasshoppers hit them out in Kansas. Before you could say jackrabbit, those hoppers landed right on little Mary's dress and ate the green stripes right out of her dress.
6: Oh.
10: Yep, left the white stripes and ate the green ones.
6: No!
10: Mm-hmm, yep. The dress was in shreds before they could get it off the child.
6: Well, in that case, give me 3 yards of that bowl there, the pink and white one.
10: All right.
6: Might as well not tempt those critters with our crops and our clothes.
10: Oh, you betcha.
9: Hey, John.
4: Hey, well, Carl. Hello. I haven't seen you since Christmas.
9: What about this weather? Supposed to be 10 below tonight.
4: Yeah, pretty chilly, all right. But anything that keeps those hoppers napping is fine with me.
9: Yeah, they don't much like the snow. It's going to be bad in the spring.
4: Oh, you're sticking around then.
9: Guess so. Might as well see what happens. I've caught a few odd jobs this winter, so we've been able to buy what we need. How about you?
4: Well, so far, so good. I'll say, I'm wondering, could I hire you to come plow my garden come warm weather? I'm just not able to do it myself anymore, so I'd appreciate your help.
9: Are you crazy? You're putting in a garden?
4: Well, planned on it.
9: Well, sure, I guess, but when all those hoppers hatch, they'll eat it as fast as it grows. You know that they don't have wings at first.
4: I know. They call them nymphs.
9: Right, so they can't even fly away to somewhere else until they grow those wings. They're hungry little beasts, too. What we saw last summer wasn't the worst.
4: I know. It's just, well, we've been studying our Bible, praying a lot, too. And we've asked God to see us through this and to protect our garden. Mm-hmm. We've got to have that, or we'll starve.
9: Yeah, some folks are already starving. Folks out east have been collecting money for food and seed to send out here for us in the spring.
4: Yeah, good thing. And God bless them.
9: I heard that a whole family, mother, father, and 4 kids, all died within a week of each other, starved to death. And if I don't miss my guess, there'll be lots of tombstones with starved to death carved on the crosses.
4: Let's hope it doesn't come to that, Carl. Let's hope and pray. Clara, my dear, you are amazing. You always do make something wonderful, even when our supplies are short.
6: I just hope that we have enough flour and cornmeal to see us through until spring.
7: And I hope our garden grows really fast and the hoppers don't eat it all up.
4: Speaking of which, I found out today in town that these aren't really grasshoppers.
6: Well, of course they are. Everybody knows
4: no,
6: that.
4: No, they're locusts. Now, grasshoppers can fly, but they don't swarm together and fly off in a cloud like these did. Otherwise, they're pretty much the same critter.
7: Papa, didn't you read in the Bible that John the Baptist ate locusts?
4: Oh, that I did, Peanut. Of course, there are locust trees, too, that have bean pods on them, so I don't know whether he ate those beans or if he ate critters like these.
5: I hope it was beans and not bugs.
4: Well, guess what? Turns out that the Indians ate these bugs, as you call them.

0: except for the legs and wings, which I'm told don't digest very well.
1: I can imagine.
2: I hope we don't have to eat grasshopper stew.
1: Let's pray again. Let's ask God to protect our garden.
3: Yeah, let's.
0: All right. Dear Jesus, we pray that when spring comes, you'll watch over our garden and protect it from being destroyed. You know I'm old and I can't work a farm anymore. You know we depend on our garden for food and for the income we get from selling our vegetables. So we ask you to put your hand over the ground that we plow and the seeds we plant.
4: So what happens, Aunt Carol? Does God honor Papa's prayer?
5: Oh, you'll just have to wait a minute to find out, Uncle Dan.
4: Oh.
5: You see, I thought our listeners would like to hear about our adventures in the Holy Bible Club.
4: Oh, that's a good idea, Aunt Carol. You see, kids, the adventures are so much fun that we know you'll enjoy joining the thousands of others who are already signed up for these free Bible stories. 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
5: Mm-hmm.
4: So if you're at least 9 years old and you'd like to join the Adventures Club, just go to our website at yourstoryhour.org, click on Adventures, and get started.
5: Or write us at Box 8, Niles, N-I-L-E-S, Michigan, 49120.
4: We'll give our contact information again at the end of the program. But now, Aunt Carol, it's time to finish your story called Grasshopper Stew.
5: All winter long, the Calkins family studied their Bible and prayed that God would spare their garden. Even though they were relatively new Christians, they took courage in the stories recorded in Scripture.
3: Wow, so God saved Daniel from the hungry lions?
0: That's right, my girl.
3: Will God save us too, Papa?
0: I don't see why not, Joshua. We just have to have faith. So, children, that's the story of Joseph.
3: God saved Joseph's family from starvation, didn't he?
0: Yes, Peanut, he did. And not only Joseph, God saved all of Egypt, too.
3: Then he can do it for us. I just know he can.
5: Then, when spring arrived, Papa arranged for his friend Carl to come and plow their garden plot.
6: I tell you what, John, I'll do it for you. But you're just throwing your money away. You're the only one I know that's even bothering. Everybody knows what's going to happen when the hoppers hatch.
0: And I reckon they're going to hatch, all right. I'm just trusting God to step in and overrule their destruction.
6: Most foolish thing I've ever heard of. But you're paying me, and I could use the money. So I best get at it.
1: John, look outside.
0: I know. It's happening. The hoppers are hatching.
1: They're already stripping the trees. Soon there won't be a leaf in sight.
3: It looks almost like wintertime.
0: And that it does, Lois, my girl. We knew it would be bad, and it's even worse than I thought. But I bought the seeds just the same. Beets, squash, corn, tomatoes, everything we need for a perfect garden.
1: So do you really think?
0: Clara, my dear, we're planting this garden. And then it's up to God. All right now, Lois. I'm depending on you and Joshua to plant the garden. I just can't get down and do it with these old bones of mine.
3: Don't worry, Papa.
7: Yeah, we can do it.
0: I'll sit right here on this stool at the end of the rows. I'll get the seeds ready for you.
3: Papa?
0: What is it, Peanut?
3: The hoppers are all over the ground. How are we going to plant those seeds?
0: You just take your hand and scrape the grasshoppers aside. Plant the seeds, pat the dirt over them, and go on to the next hill. Oh, good job, children. I'm so proud of you.
3: Every time I planted seeds, Papa, I said a prayer.
7: Me too.
0: Well,

0: You did it just right.
1: Will God make our garden grow?
2: And keep the hobbles out?
1: So we don't have to eat grasshopper stew?
0: Let's just see what God will do for us. Don't you be worrying about that stew just yet.
3: Well, John, it's mighty nice of you to grow fresh garden salad for the hoppers to eat. Say, what's that I see there? The first sprouts?
0: I don't know. Where?
3: Right there, that row. What's that anyway?
0: Let me see. Lettuce. It's the lettuce row.
3: They're going to eat that up pretty quick.
0: Don't be too sure, Carl.
3: Oh, they'll eat it all right. Lettuce. Woo-ee. Just the thing they ordered for breakfast, I'm sure.
4: Strangely enough, however, the Calkins' lettuce, their peas, corn, beets, squash, and everything else they planted was not eaten by the grasshoppers. The green sprouts pushed their way through the earth, and the plague of insects, which was often several inches thick in the fields, did not touch the tender garden plants. Soon, neighbors far and near began to come and see this phenomenon for themselves.
5: Look at that, Dennis! Can you believe it?
6: It's spooky. That's what it is, Elizabeth. The hoppers have eaten everything, even the paint off our house. And here's this garden, green and beautiful. Something weird is going on for sure.
3: Well, John, I wouldn't have believed it if I hadn't seen it with my own eyes. When I plowed this up for you, I thought you were the craziest man on the planet to waste your money. But now, just look at it. It's the best garden I ever saw.
7: You know what I think, Clara?
8: Oh, Betsy, yes. That something wonderful is happening right here in our own garden.
7: There's not a green blade of grass within hundreds of miles, but your squash plants, just look at them. They're huge. And your corn, it's amazing. God has blessed your garden.
4: All that summer, the grasshoppers continued to munch their way through everything that was even remotely edible. Everything, that is, except what grew in the Calkins' garden. They harvested 50 bushels of beets from a very small patch. There were 83 enormous squashes from just three plants. Everything they planted produced abnormally large quantities that were of the highest quality.
0: Well, Peanut, it's time to take our supply of vegetables to the cellar and store them for the winter.
1: Okay, Papa. Are we going to sell the rest like always?
0: Yep. I'll hitch up Bessie and pull the stand out to the road. Just think. We have plenty to eat and plenty to sell. It's a miracle, no doubt about it.
3: Well, John, it looks like all the money you paid me to plow up your garden plot is going right back into your pocket. You're the only one with vegetables to sell for miles around. And look at them, too. I don't believe I've ever seen pumpkins and carrots or anything that looks as good as these.
0: God did all this, Carl. You know it had to be him.
3: Yep, had to be. Say,
0: What is it, Carl?
3: The Petersons. Let's put it this way. I saw Nellie in town yesterday, and she was real thin. If I don't miss my guess, they're all but starving to death. And I know for a fact that they're going to lose their farm. They're completely broke. I don't suppose you...
0: Say no more, Carl. You stop by their place on your way home and send them over here. I don't mind taking money from folks who have some to pay for our produce, because we're going to need the money. But I'll give to folks that can't pay. That's only right, considering what God has done for us.
3: I thought you'd say that. You're a good man. I'll send them right over.
0: Now, you two just look things over and decide what you'll be needing. None of our friends will starve while we have food aplenty.
8: That's right. We're so happy to be able to share God's blessings.
2: Bless you, Clara. You too, John.
9: That goes double for me.
0: Now, Henry, Nellie, no thanks needed.
9: You know, John, this is just like in Bible times. God kept his promise to you.
0: Well, we've done a good deal of Bible reading and praying this summer, but a promise? About a garden? I don't remember anything.
9: Yep, it's there. God rebuked the devourer, just like he said he would. I think maybe it's in Malachi.
0: Really? Well, I guess we'll have to look that up.
9: You do that, and when you find it, you'll know what I mean.
8: We'll look for it tonight when we have family worship. And now, Nellie, let me grab this bushel basket and you can start picking out what you folks need.

0: Malachi. That's what they said, wasn't it?
1: Yeah, I think so.
2: Who said what?
1: Oh, Henry Peterson. When they were here today, he said there was a promise in Malachi that would explain our garden.
2: Really?
0: Yeah. Yeah, let's see here. Well, yeah, well, what do you know? Here it is. Well,
1: read it to us, John.
0: Malachi 3 says here to give God our tithe.
2: We do that. We pay our tithe, don't we, Papa?
0: Yes, Peanut. As hard as times have been, we've been faithful with God's tithe. And then it says, I will rebuke the devourer for your sakes, and he shall not destroy the fruits of your ground.
2: Wow.
1: And to think God made that promise and kept it, even before we knew about it.
0: God rebuked the devourer, all right. Our garden is proof of that.
1: That's for sure.
2: And God answered my prayer, too.
0: Oh? Did you pray some kind of special prayer?
2: I sure did.
1: What was it, Peanut?
2: That I wouldn't have to eat grasshopper stew. Yuck.
0: Nope. No grasshopper stew for this family. Only the wonderful food that God protected from the grasshopper plague. Praise his wonderful name.
3: Well, Aunt Carol, I must say I'm glad I've never had to eat grasshopper stew or go hungry.
4: Me too, Uncle Dan. And I'm sure our listeners feel the same way.
3: I think you're right. Even if pizza isn't on the menu and Mom insists that you eat your veggies, I'm sure you'll be glad you aren't having grasshopper stew for supper.
4: Or breakfast.
3: Or lunch.
4: Oh, before we forget, we promised to give you our web and mailing addresses again.
3: That's right. Our website is at yourstoryhour.org.
4: Or write us at Box 8, Niles, N-I-L-E-S, Michigan, 49120.
3: And now we have to close for today. Be sure to tune in next time, won't you?
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3: And Uncle Dan saying,
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0: Washington, I'm Louise Schiavone. In a Sunday post on his social media site, Truth Social, President Trump says oil from a new deal with Venezuela to develop oil there will be used to fill the U.S. Strategic Petroleum Reserve. But as NPR's Emily Fang reports, significant challenges remain for that project.
1: The deal announced Friday with Venezuela would allow the U.S. government to take a stake in a private company that would then develop a project producing about 65 billion barrels of oil. But much of the oil in Venezuela remains in the ground, and it will take years to develop the infrastructure to pump and refine that oil. Because of decades of underinvestment and poor management, Venezuela is not a major oil producer, despite sitting on massive energy resources. And American energy companies have been reluctant to invest. The deal, as announced, also runs contrary to Venezuela's constitution, which bars the country's oil from being owned by other countries or sold. Emily Fang, NPR News, Washington.
0: Just hours after launching from NASA's Kennedy Space Center in Florida, NASA's newest space telescope reports all systems are nominal on its journey to a new home a million miles from Earth. Central Florida Public Media's Brendan Byrne has more.
2: The Roman Space Telescope hitched a ride on a SpaceX Falcon Heavy rocket, launching the 18,000-pound telescope that's about the size of a tour bus. NASA's Jackie Townsend said it went exactly as planned.
3: What a glorious dawn launch. And the ride was magnificent.
2: Just hours after liftoff, the spacecraft began opening its solar panels and other instruments and is performing as expected. It will take Roman about 3 months to get to its final destination in space, with the first observations coming before the end of the year. The observatory is on the hunt for dark matter and dark energy, which could change our understanding of how the universe works. It's also expected to identify over 100,000 planets orbiting other stars. For NPR News, I'm Brendan Byrne in Orlando.
0: The state of the nation's labor market will be front and center for investors on Wall Street this week after the U.S. unexpectedly lost over 20,000 jobs in July. The data will emerge against the backdrop of heightened Federal Reserve concerns about inflation, NPR's Raphael Nam reports.
4: For most of the year, the labor market has been fairly sturdy, but it has been noticeably cooling down over the past 2 months, especially in July when employers cut jobs. Federal Reserve Chair Kevin Warsh didn't appear too concerned about the slower pace of growth in the labor market, at least for now, saying in a major speech on Friday that on the employment side, the country is, quote, doing well. The U.S. will get another read on the labor market this coming Friday, with the latest numbers for August. Investors will be parsing the data to see if this is just a natural cooling or whether it should be a bigger cause of concern. Raphael Nam, NPR News.
0: This is NPR. Iceland's voters this weekend rejected restarting negotiations to join the European Union. In a national debate over geopolitical security and local prosperity, the people's decision maintains national control over the country's prized fisheries. Local media say the vote not to restart talks won by a margin of 52-47%. At least 8 people are dead, 23 reportedly missing, after a ferry capsized off the coast of Cyprus. It was carrying almost 270 people and was en route to Turkey. NPR's Hadil Alshashi has more.
5: The ferry had left the Cypriot port of Kyrenia, also known as Girne in Turkish, and was on its way to Taşucu in southern Turkey. Turkish officials said that a large search and rescue mission by Turkish and northern Cypriot forces was underway. It included naval units and helicopters. The prime minister of the Turkish Cypriot-controlled northern part of the island told Turkish state media that the ferry was delayed due to bad weather and began taking on water 15 minutes after departure. After violence broke out between ethnic Greek and Turkish populations in northern Cyprus, which was controlled by the Turkish military in the 70s, northern Cyprus declared itself an independent Turkish republic in 1983. Hadil Alshalchi, NPR News, Istanbul.
0: 12-year-old Carson Meyer made Little League World Series history once again, becoming the first girl to play in and get a hit in the U.S. championship game yesterday. Today, her team plays in the World Series title game in Williamsport, Pennsylvania, another first for girls. I'm Louise Schiavone, NPR News, Washington.
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0: Making contact.
1: That's Kev Choice, casually dressed in a cinnamon color button-down shirt, wooden beaded necklace, and black jeans, sitting at the piano playing a reimagined cover of the 1982 classic All This Love by famed R&B group DeBarge, a track he included on his latest EP, All My Love, featuring Vivica Hawkins.

0: Jeff Choice is a classically trained pianist, rapper, composer, and educator raised in Oakland, California, with family roots in San Francisco. He has long been a driving force in the Bay Area's vibrant music scene, blending hip-hop, jazz, soul, and classical music. Over the years, he's collaborated with the likes of Lauryn Hill, Michael Franti, and Too Short, all while building a solo career that marries artistic innovation with social activism. With his new EP, All My Love, Kev Choice explores the themes of love, vulnerability, and the complexities of relationships. Through soulful melodies and insightful lyricism, the project navigates the emotional highs and lows of human connection, intertwining personal reflection with universal themes. I'm Anita Johnson, and today on Making Contact, we dive into the journey of Kev Choice, his early years, and his latest project, All My Love. I had the chance to catch up with him at San Francisco State University, where he teaches jazz harmony and Afro-Cuban ensemble. Here's Kev Choice describing the creative process behind his new EP.
1: You know, since the pandemic, I have been working on a series of songs. And, you know, a lot of it is based off of personal experience. I will say this, you know, kind of taking, you know, where in the past my music was focused on, you know, whether that's political issues or social justice things, I feel like I'm at a page in my life where I'm like analyzing myself as a man and knowing that I have to grow, I have to be vulnerable, I have to express myself to the fullest in order to be at the best capacity, continue to do the work in community. It's almost like that's a lot of us are stressing self-care, stressing our own healing in order to continue to do the work at the highest capacity.
0: In a time marked by profound challenges and social reckonings, All My Love stands out as a deeply personal offering. For Kev Choice, this EP represents not just a shift in sound, but in focus, turning the lens inward. His reflections reveal an artist evolving, intent on mastering personal growth and emotional honesty.
1: And also be authentic, stepping into spaces and, you know, being vulnerable. Like a lot of us, you know, men don't discuss certain things, whether that's loss, whether that's heartbreak, whether that's our deficiencies as how we show up as men. And even in conversations, I feel like we need to kind of open up that dialogue a little bit more as men, especially Black men, men of color, about how we show up in relationship, how we express love, how we receive love, and what that means. And I feel like that'll help us even in the work that we do is in community, as leaders, as fathers, as educators, and all those things. So I've been trying to represent that in the music that has coincided with things I've been going through in my personal life.
0: By embracing his personal growth, All My Love invites listeners into this space, serving as a soundtrack for healing. In the track, Congratulations, Kev Choice reflects on his past relationships, acknowledging that he wasn't ready for deep commitment at the time.

0: yeah, congratulations. You know, it was, you know, a such, it was a number of, actually, a lot of times I take a song and put different experiences together. So that happened to me actually numerous times. So someone I would date, and then the next person would be the person that they would end up, you know, marrying or being with. And I was just like, oh wow, okay, I see, that's it almost was like a pattern. I'm like, man, so either I'm like preparing them for this, or it's something about me. It's like, well, they get to the next person, it's like they finally realize exactly what they need. And you know, and I can't harbor ill will around it, because you know, I actually wasn't ready at that time. They might have been ready, I wasn't ready, or I didn't display the things that made them feel safe and secure. Whether that's being not spending enough time, whether that's not, being completely vulnerable. You know, I even said, like, you know, he got down on one knee. He's, you know, they was taking vacations, you know, in the wintertime. What I said, I mean, even in the chorus, like, he take you out to dinner on a Tuesday, movies on a, like, doing things in the middle of the week, not just on the weekend, on this, when you have free time.
1: Congratulations. I bet he take you out to dinners on a Tuesday, movies on a Wednesday. Your friends say you made an upgrade. Congratulations. Congratulations. Yeah. Heard he took you on vacation in wintertime. You always said you wanted someone who make you they focus. I could barely put my phone down at dinner time. Too distracted to relax and just be in the moment. Making plans to move in together, that's so official. A man that ain't scared of commitment, that's beneficial. Introduce you.

0: that's something that I had struggles with. So
1: you said had. Have you resolved that?
2: Next question.
0: No, it's I feel like one thing though, I'm more honest about it. I'm more aware about it. I'm not like making excuses. Like I'll just be like, you know what, I struggle with finding ways to make time to incorporate a partner in my life. Like I feel like that's also a part of, you know, this music that I'm creating or releasing, is like allowing people to be like, hey, this is something I struggle with. I'm not trying to hide it. I'm being honest about it. And I feel like that'll help me grow from it, and it'll help others as well. Like just even talking about it and being like, you know what, that's, I have a problem being, you know, dedicated, you know, during the week, or I have troubles balancing my schedule and work, like things like that.
1: By fostering space for deep, often challenging dialogues, particularly between men and women, Kev Choice aims to open up heartfelt discussions that can strengthen relationships.
0: All of this to me comes from conversations with women about what makes them feel valued, what makes them feel safe, and trying to uplift those more. Think about an authentic way, or think about a way to value someone as a human being versus just a physical aspect when you're approaching them. So yeah, it's just it was just like a conversation, like having conversations with women and just different situations that I've been in.
1: How can men, listening to what you just said, listening to the song, how can they benefit from actually hearing what you're trying to convey, like really taking it in? How can that improve black relationships, right? Male and female relationships.
0: Well, I think it's having real, authentic, sometimes deep and difficult conversations. Like, you know, even going to that song, Searching for a Feeling, which really every line in that song is me, is really spoken from the perspective of a female to a man. It's like she said, she told me, tell me I'm your everything.

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1: She told me, tell me I'm your everything. Look into my eyes, see paradise, feel butterflies spreading wings. It's really a woman telling a man how she wants to feel.
0: Through song, Kev Choice encourages more attentiveness and understanding in relationships, emphasizing the importance of creating dialogue around interpersonal communication and encouraging men to think about how they approach relationships. He offers more background in the song Fresh Fade.

on the surface is talking about a man, or, you know, getting a fresh haircut and feeling that confidence when you step out the barbershop. But if, as I get deeper into the story, like I approach a woman on the street, I'm like, hey, you know, I like how you looking.

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0: As Kev Choice reflects on the themes of All My Love, vulnerability, growth, and authenticity, it's clear that his upbringing played a significant role in shaping both the artist and the man he is today. Growing up in Oakland, surrounded by the rich sounds of soul, gospel, jazz, and all kinds of live music, Kev Choice was immersed in a world of rhythm and melody long before he began creating his own.
1: Growing up in Oakland and always coming across the bridge to the city to see, like, my grandmother who was in Fillmore, and going to Third Baptist Church in San Francisco, which I feel like were probably some of my early music experiences, seeing the choir and hearing those spirituals, you know, not getting into music, but like just hearing it and being around it and being surrounded by it. And of course, my mom, all my aunts, just heavy music. Always listening to them, listening to music in the living room, having parties, you know, listening to all the latest records, the soul records, the R&B records, the hip hop records. Like, they was just always listening to whatever was out currently. And that kind of, like, I think that just kind of piqued my interest to just the power of music at that early age.
0: Kev Choice's family sparked his early love for music, but it was none other than Prince who truly influenced his musical path and even inspired him to learn the piano.
1: So that seventh grade, I signed up for, you know, Westlake Middle School. And it was crazy. They asked us, you know, they was like, you could take two electives. You know, these were the options. And I was like, wow, piano. I was like, I'm going to take piano. And at that same time, I was really, Prince had a movie called Under the Cherry Moon. I was already a Prince fan from, like, Controversy, Purple Rain. Like, my mom had all the Prince albums, and I would just listen to those albums, kind of like blown away. Like, his sound to me was something different than all of the other records. I would listen to all of them, but his was like, man, I was like curious, like, why he made certain sounds or why he would had a record playing backwards at the end of the song. Like, he would be doing crazy stuff on the albums. I was like, man, that's crazy. So of course we watched Purple Rain every day. Then Under the Cherry Moon came out. Prince was a piano player in France. I was just like blown away by that because I already was curious about the piano, and then here's my musical hero playing the piano. So that's kind of what made me sign up for that piano class and then try to take French.
0: Though Prince may have inspired him musically, it was the support and encouragement he received from teachers that paved the way for his growth as a musician.
1: Well, a big part of that, so after that, you know, first year, seventh grade, Westlake, my teacher, you know, shout out Miss Phillips, Willie Schaefer's, recognized the talent that I had. Like, I really progressed quickly that first year. She recommended I get into this program at UC Berkeley called Young Musicians Program. And that was a phenomenal program for youth all across the Bay. Summer program, like for 2 months, where you're doing music theory, music history, choir. They give me private lessons. They gave me a piano. They gave me a real piano in my home. And this was all paid for. This was all free. And that program really, like, I wasn't around. Like, I was around, like, all of the other prodigies around the whole Bay Area. This is where I met people like Howard Wiley or Geechee Taylor or everybody from people like Thomas Prison or even Lettucey when she was younger. Like, everybody went through that program. Like, you ask a lot of the musicians. They went through Young Musicians at Berkeley. So I was in there for

0: 3 years, and you know, it just really helped excel my musical growth and education. Of course, going to Skylar High School, being in a jazz band there, and the orchestra, but really young musicians put me at a level to where once I started going for college auditions or college tours, I would play for them, and they would be like, oh wow, you're really talented. And that's kind of how I got offered a scholarship to go to Xavier University.
1: When Cap Choice made the leap from Oakland to New Orleans to pursue college, his world of musical possibilities really expanded. He began collaborating with musicians from diverse backgrounds and exploring music theory in depth. After earning a bachelor's in music, he kept the momentum going and headed to Southern Illinois University for a master's in music with a focus in piano performance. That's where things really started to click.
0: I think it was in grad school when I got I was in this band. I got hired to be in the band of some of my friends. It was like a hip-hop band, but I was playing keys. And one of the MCs knew that I was an MC and producer as well. And he was like, yo, kid, we want you to play keys, but then we want you to jump up and start rapping in the middle of the song, like throw everybody off. And I was like, it was like the first time in a show I was asked to like play keys and then spit at the same time. And I was like, wow, that would be dope. And then from then on, when I first did that, the crowd kind of went crazy because nobody expected me to, you know, here I am a master's degree candidate in classical piano who just jumped off the keys and started spitting like as an MC. And I feel like that showed me that it could live in one space and also within the hip hop space, because hip hop is, you know, it's all about highlighting the multiple genres and that one aspect and bringing it to that dynamic as a hip hop performer. In a hip-hop band where we do everything from jazz to soul to whatever.
1: It was at that moment that made him realize he could blend those worlds, hip-hop, jazz, and soul, into one space, which would later serve as a musical blueprint for him. And though he's known by many labels, lyricist, rapper, artist, it's his remarkable songwriting and piano skills that truly set Kev Choice apart. A prime example of his talent came in 2015 when he performed his original composition, International Boulevard, from the album Oakland Riviera, playing live among the trees at an outdoor exhibit at the San Francisco Botanical Gardens. Kev Choice captivated the crowd, transforming the natural setting into an unforgettable musical experience.

That live performance left a lasting impact, showcasing the deep connection Kev Choice has with his instrument, a bond that resonates throughout his music. His new EP, All My Love, weaves together various styles, but keeps hip-hop at the forefront. As we talked, his song God, not on the EP, but one of his latest releases, naturally came up, revealing his evolving understanding of unconditional love and his spiritual journey.

my growth as an adult in exploring different religions, reading about different religions, becoming a musician, practitioner in music communities in the Bay Area and beyond that really emphasize, you know, oneness, emphasize spirituality, emphasize, you know, love as the most powerful force in the universe. Like, that's something that I study, practice, and try to exhibit day to day, even, like I say, through music, through education, through even through political activism. Like, I never try to attack a political opponent or someone on the political side. I'm like, I'm coming at this from a place of love. And, you know, even, you know, the Panthers and all the way back, you know, say love is a revolutionary act. That's very true.

0: As our conversation wound down, I asked Kev Choice about his vision for the next steps in his journey.
1: Well, I think for me, it's continuing to grow as a, you know, composer, a producer, a performer, expanding my audience, you know, from, you know, a mainly Bay Area base to being able to take my own message, my own music, my own band across the world, like I've done with other artists, and sharing my musical platform across the world with my own sound and my own message, and also continuing to expand, I feel like, on the, what I call the form of hip hop, and to, you know, creating bigger pieces, like creating orchestral pieces, going around, you know, showcasing the inner connection between Black music, symphonic music, jazz music, all of that in a larger scale. Like, I always wanted to do large scale musical hip hop performances. Like, I had a 10-piece band when we first started. I wanted to be like Duke Ellington in hip hop. So I've always wanted to make hip hop sound large, sound very musical, bring in different elements with different instruments. So continuing to do that and just, you know, taking it around the world.

I'm Anita Johnson, and this is Making Contact. I spoke with pianist, rapper, composer, and educator Kev Choice about his musical journey and his latest project, All My Love. If you want more information about this episode or weekly shows, visit us at focmedia.org. 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Also, you can visit us on Twitter, Instagram, and leave us a comment. We really like to hear from you. Thanks for listening to Making Contact.

0: significant level of support in the phase of reconstruction and rehabilitation.
1: The State Department says the U.S. has been in communication with rescue coordinators and boosted consular assistance in the region. Ontario's premier is speaking out today as a trade dispute with the U.S. escalates. President Trump's decision to rename Lake Ontario Lake America is meeting with ridicule in Canada, which erected a giant billboard near the U.S. border declaring Lake Ontario now and always. NPR's Fatima Al-Kassab has more.
2: Ontario Premier Doug Ford unveiled the sign saying Canadians would never back down from a bully. In an interview with ABC News, Ford said a trade war with Canada would only cost Americans.
3: A tariff on Canada is nothing more than a tax on American people.
2: Trade talks between the countries collapsed last week, with Trump announcing 50% tariffs on a range of Canadian products, and Canada's Prime Minister Mark Carney vowing to match U.S. tariffs dollar for dollar. Trump suggested the breakdown in talks was behind his decision to rename the lake. Writing on Truth Social, Trump said, quote, "Canada has been ripping us off for years, no longer." Fatima Al-Kassab, NPR News.
1: NASA's newest space telescope blasted off this morning from Florida's Kennedy Space Center toward an observation point a million miles away. Central Florida Public Media's Brendan Byrne reports.
4: The Nancy Grace Roman Space Telescope is on the hunt for dark matter, dark energy, and planets outside our own solar system. Astronomers believe dark matter is the glue that holds galaxies together, and dark energy is responsible for our universe's rapid expansion. Observations from the Roman telescope should help scientists better understand them, and what they find could change how we understand the cosmos. Scientists also hope to discover over 100,000 exoplanets, planets outside our own solar system. Once operational, Roman will beam back over 1 terabyte of data per day. For NPR News, I'm Brendan Byrne in Orlando.
1: This is NPR. Members of the Polish Special Forces are taking part in an exercise that simulates moving through enemy lines and launching a drone strike on a key enemy location. Initially designed by the Army's Green Berets for U.S. Special Forces, the exercise that started Friday simulates many of the challenges that Ukrainian troops have experienced in their conflict with Russia. It's the first time a NATO ally like Poland has undertaken the training. Authorities in Niger say they've regained control of a key military airbase in the country capital, where explosions and gunfire were heard yesterday after an attack by mutinous soldiers. Michael Koloki has details.
5: The airbase in Niamey also houses the counterterrorism unit of the Alliance of Sahel States, an economic bloc which includes Niger, Mali, and Burkina Faso. Russian and Italian forces are also stationed at the military facility, which was one of the locations targeted yesterday in what Niger state media described as an attack that involved, quote, hundreds of disaffected soldiers. The station also aired footage of what it claimed were mutinous soldiers surrendering. Since taking power in a coup in 2023, Niger's military junta has faced a series of security challenges. Over the past several months, attacks by militant groups in various parts of the country has resulted in mass casualties within the military. For NPR News, I'm Michael Koloki.
1: The National Hurricane Center says Tropical Storm Carina has strengthened into a hurricane in the Pacific Ocean. The Category 1 hurricane is more than 800 miles out to sea. It is not expected to make landfall. I'm Louise Schiavone, NPR News, Washington.
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Yat e hadi. Daisenotlaki aj e yadi. Good morning, Nadi Anadan Hidi Nidol. Good morning, Adi Daisotlaki KTUB FM Ado e Ananates Ado Sheed e Yato Nagay. Russia, they got acid. I yed hot o e de ya. Neve Ukraine, ye say that is Nelda Nila. 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Ado sheet e ya ato neve de sheet e ya ato o. 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

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Ado security sheet ego a yak, dirty bourbon, Nere Montgomery Boulevard, the Do U Bank, Danila, Sala, Adanego, A she a yadi, Sisson, eight a ya. 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

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All that need as do listen de Janila. 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Are you a kid? Are you a bezel zit na halendo en da di? 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Ne e shich a in let at ash ne in tempichinne o shisht inila. Aja ea a his a ji daily a hintis ne. Naho has 3 age in jado in da benedi connet sani ea a his hotlo. Da needs in go hot oid ojigoj in y kado ashton in lane a balgo corn a jollywood. 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
2: Welcome to American Indian and Alaska Native Living. I'm Dr. David DeRose. Today we've got a great show lined up for you. We're talking about connecting the land to healing. It is something that has been held sacred by First Nation peoples for generations, and we're going to tap into some of that Native wisdom by virtue of a health professional who's joining me today. Ashley Belletto is my guest. Ashley, it's great to have you with us.
3: Thank you, Dr. DeRose. I'm really excited to be here.
2: Ashley, you and I have had the privilege of getting acquainted. You're a registered nurse, but you're getting further training right now, getting your doctorate in nursing practice, so you'll be on the front lines even in a more visible way, treating patients in your own backyard. At least I know that's the goal. Tell our listeners just a little bit about who you are and what your background is.
3: Thank you. Chinta'e, it's good to see you. It's good to be here with you. I, Ashley, I have a pohento. I'm Ashley. I'm from the Rock Village people. I'm a tribal member of the Big Valley Rancheria of Pomo Indians. My mother's Marilyn Cleveland, and my grandparents are Judy and Ina Cleveland. I'm also a descendant of the Intia and Tuscosa people of the Confederate tribes of the Colville Reservation in eastern Washington. I'm coming to you live here from my ancestral homeland in Lake County, California, in Kelseyville. And I am grateful to know you, Dr. DeRose. Thank you for your guidance as I journey through my nurse practitioner program. I am halfway done with my doctorate of nursing practice, correct, as a family nurse practitioner, hoping to expand my scope through my program at UC Davis.
2: Yeah, so Ashley and I, for those of you that are tuning in today, had the privilege of working together. So I actually, even though I have roots in the Midwest, my clinical presence is still out west. And Ashley actually rotated through our clinic. So we were working together for what seemed like the better part of a couple of months.
3: Yeah. I just closed down on my very first quarter as a student in the clinical setting, which has been really exciting to engage in. And I'm grateful that my practice was able to start out learning about lifestyle medicine. It really aligns with the holistic view of how I envision wellness for the future of our community.
2: And the other exciting thing to me, in addition to your Native roots, is just to see how personable and competent you were in the clinic. I'll tell you, I work with people across the demographic spectrum, and even though you may resonate with someone's background and their philosophy, it's always great to see someone with good clinical skills. And I was telling my wife, who's also a physician, many of the listeners are aware of that, but telling her, I said, well, you know, Ashley did a great job. I said, some of my patients saying in so many words, you know, when she starts practicing, Dr. DeRose, you're going to be offended if we go see her as our primary caregiver. I said, no, there's plenty. I said, that's one of the nice things about Lake County. There's plenty of patients. You know, nobody's worried about someone stealing their patients. I said, no, definitely see Ashley. So I'm hoping that things continue to work out well and you get to practice right there in that neck of the woods. If folks don't know where Lake County is, and I know you talk with people across the country, how do you describe where Lake County is on a map?
3: Yeah, so if you're thinking about California, you can think about San Francisco. And you start heading north about 2.5 hours, and you'll head just a slight bit east. We're about 2 hours inland from the coast, and 2.5 hours north of San Francisco, and 2 hours west of Sacramento on beautiful Clear Lake. Love it.
2: It is. And I know talking with people who have deep roots there, it really was a very beautiful lake. And in fact, some of the indigenous plants and all, I've heard stories about how important it was for the ecosystem. I know the tules are something that you've been very interested in, and I've heard that there was some unwise management practices over the years that have kind of undermined some of the natural ecology of that area and have contributed to not being quite as clear a lake as it used to be. You've had a special interest, I know, in nature of Lake County, how that relates to healing. Tell us a little bit about that interest.
3: Yeah, thanks for asking and bringing that up. It is definitely a core value that I have as a young person. I grew up here on Big Valley Rancheria. Rancheria is just another word that we use is similar to reservation. And so luckily my rancheria was right on the shores of Lake Port area. And so growing up, we did a lot of swimming, catching fish. We'd play in the tules. When I was little, we would pull them out, and you can actually eat the bottom portion of them. They taste kind of sweet. And we just thought it was always really fun, a great way to spend the summertime. And over the years, I have definitely seen some changes in our lake. There's been development that has removed some of the plants and animals that keep our ecosystem in balance. And so right now I'm working with a group called Redbud Resource Center out of Sonoma County, and I am a mentee in their group. And our programming is around healing the land, healing ourselves. And something that we're really talking about right now is cultural burning. And we had a group called Terra who came out and did a cultural burn on one of our areas known as Kulanapo. It's the Water Lily Village area, to help us restore those tules, because we're really trying to revitalize more practices around our tules, right? One step at a time. We can't tackle everything at once. And so every year we have a Tule Boat Festival, and I believe we're going on into definitely, I think it's like the 20-something year. I wish I knew it right offhand. But anyway, what we do here is really a time for intergenerational community to come together. Everybody is invited, anybody from anywhere. And what our approach is to teach about the significance of the tule and how it's a filter in the water and how it really helps keep our water clean. And to replant those tules along our shoreline around Clear Lake in hopes that it will help bring more balance to the ecosystem, to the fish, to the birds, to the insects, to the soils, what have you. And we talk about the different ways we use tules, from food to our regalia to dolls even for kids. And we'll make some boats, and then we have a race at the end, and we invite a bunch of different EPA departments to come in and talk about how we take care of the land. Like, what can we do in small ways and big ways, whether that's recycling or composting, and really hope that the community is engaging in how they can also take part.
2: So we've been talking a lot about these tules, and some folks may know immediately what we're talking about. They've been tracking along, and other people are scratching their heads. What are the tules and planting tules? What is this? Can you describe this for someone who has never heard the term before?
3: Yeah, sure, definitely, right? So a tule is a type of aquatic plant, right? I'm not a scientist. I definitely didn't study these things at a deep level, but I can give you a brief description that if you were to come to our lakeside, this plant grows right in the water, right at the shoreline, and it can grow a few feet out, maybe 5-10 feet out into the water, and the roots are in the lake bed, and it grows up above the water, and it looks kind of like a reed. It's pliable, it's soft. If you dry it, we can make rope out of it. And if you re-wet it, you know, it's pliable again to reuse it. And so if you're just visualizing a tall, thin, green, pliable, fibrous type of reed, does that help?
2: So someone who just had never heard of tules, if they came by the shore and saw a bunch of tules, it looks like a bunch of reeds growing in the water. Is that fair enough?
3: Yeah, fair enough. Absolutely.
2: Okay, so this indigenous plant, and I've heard folks who talk about the, you know, the ecosystem of Clear Lake there in Lake County, you know, talking about how important these plants are, and as you mentioned, how there's been a lot of removal because a lot of people think, hey, we don't want a bunch of plants growing by the shore. We want to be able to, quote, enjoy the beach or whatever. So I'm assuming a lot of the removal was for reasons like that, at least as I've heard people speak. So you've gotten involved with groups that are saying, what can we do to try to help the health of the lake? You also have gotten involved with some groups that have a special interest in the aquatic population, the fish and things. And I know, at least from our discussion, that you've been asked to make a presentation here shortly to the public, I'm understanding, about how healing the land can have an impact on our health. Can you tell us a little bit the background behind one of these events that's coming up?
3: Yeah, so we're going to be hosting at the Clear Lake State Park, which is where our original village site was for my tribe specifically. And so the state park and the American Fisheries Society has invited guests from Pomo Nation to speak on the land and the fish. And so the California Nevada chapter are coming to camp out for the next few days. And my hope is to provide some insight into the cultural relevance of the plants and the fish, right? So we think a lot about how the fish also keep the ecosystem in balance. And in our lake, we have a lot of fishermen, sports fishermen, who come to, you know, enjoy the lake and enjoy sport fishing. And in that, there's been a lot of introduction to non-native species to our lake, which has changed a lot of aspects because they're eating the food that the native fish were eating. They're growing too big for the lake, right? It's overpopulation of goldfish and bass and carp usually. And so my approach is to talk to them about, first of all, how important the water in the lake is. So for those who might not know about Pomo people, we are well known in at a global level for our basketry. So our baskets were made tiny, like small as a dime, to huge, to large. You could fit your kids in them. And they were watertight. They're beautiful. They're very unique to the area where we are. And so when we think about the water, we think about the plants that grow there that we're using to weave baskets, right? And so oftentimes you're using your mouth to strip pieces or hold on to the basket pieces as you're weaving and as you're moving. And so we think about how well is the water and how is that affecting those materials, and now how are they coming into contact with our body, right? And so I want to make sure that it's clear that the water really sustains all of us around it. Our water even sustains Yolo County. They actually own our water rights. And so thinking about how do the fish come into play? Why are the fish important? And so the Chai, also known as Hitch, have recently come onto the state of California's endangered species list due to large part of tribal advocacy in this area, seeing the decline in the Hitch and a lot of the agriculture, which sustains a lot of our community members, economic stability, is actually drying up our creeks, is actually fluctuating our water levels. And so a lot of the fish aren't able to make their usual migration routes that they're taking, right? And so we're not seeing a lot of Hitch, right? And so Hitch are something that my grandpa talks about, seeing them so plentiful that my grandma could go out into the lake and scoop up her skirt and she'd have fish, plentiful fish, just there in her, wow, in her dress to bring back to shore, and they'd cook it, you know, after on Sundays, and they would be able to see them running through the creeks and spot them. Now we're not seeing that. We're not seeing that as much, right? So we have a generation who's been really disconnected to the fish as far as being able to consume it as part of a diet, right? We really, as a people, we're eating a lot of seeds, a lot of roots, a lot of different grains. And fish was just one of those small staples when we did add meat into our diet. And so we're thinking about the cultural significance of reconnecting to a food item that has sustained our community for as long as we've been here. And we're thinking about

0: how we could reconnect to our fish and why it's important for them to help us sustain them.
1: I love so many things about what you're sharing. You know, we're talking about largely plant-based eating supplemented by, you know, indigenous fish. We want to come back to this theme. I know you've got some other very interesting agricultural roots in your family. We want to speak about some of these things and how they all relate to healing, why it's so important that we're having this discussion on a show that's devoted to health. Ashley Belletto is my guest. Pretty soon she'll be Dr. Ashley Belletto. She's going to become a family nurse practitioner with her doctorate in that discipline. But we have to step away just briefly. We're going to be back with more, a lot of practical insights from Ashley's experience you don't want to miss. Stay tuned.
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2: 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Here again is Dr. DeRose.
1: Welcome back to American Indian and Alaska Native Living. I'm Dr. David DeRose. My guest today is Ashley Belletto. She's a registered nurse, but she's completing her training as a family nurse practitioner. So she'll be getting her doctorate in nursing practice. And I had the privilege of working with Ashley in the clinic that I operate out of in Clear Lake, California, Lake County, California. You've heard a little bit about the geography of that county if you've been with us from the top of the hour. If not, just think a bit north and east of the Bay Area and north and west of Sacramento, and you'll find Lake County on the map. Ashley, you have this deep history in Indian country. You've been speaking about how your background ties in with the Pomo peoples right there in Lake County, but you also married into an indigenous family that has some very interesting ties with the land. Tell us a little bit about your husband and his family.
0: Yeah, so Alfred Belletto is a citizen of the Cherokee Nation. Alfred Belletto is also Italian. His grandmother moved here from Tahlequah, Oklahoma during the Dust Bowl in her teenage years. And she met her husband, Alfred, who came here from Italy. And together they were able to save enough money to buy a piece of land in Sonoma County where they started an organic farm. And they grew it, and then eventually it became the largest independently owned organic farm in California, where the love for food and wellness really blended with the love for the land through her Cherokee roots and the love for food through his grandfather's Italian roots. And this really gave a lot of love to Alfred, who was primarily raised by his grandmother, his paternal grandmother. His father had passed away when he was six, and so she took a large part of helping raise him and his two siblings up. And he has a lot of fond memories about working really hard, and his grandma worked really hard, you know, all the way until her 89th birthday before she left this world. And that love for plants continued throughout Alfred's lifetime. When I met Alfred, I was 15 years old, and he was doing commercial fishing out of Oregon, and he talked a lot about wanting to get back into plants, growing food. And so we started out just with little starts. We'd go to the farmer's market, and we'd sell plant starts, and he was just really passionate about talking to the people of how to take care of the plants, how to make sure, you know, you save the seeds and you're of the best ones so that you can get the best ones the next year. And this grew to where I had graduated from a medical assisting program, and I entered the workforce for tribal health as a community health representative. And that's basically just a community health worker for a community here in Lake County, California. And at that time, we were talking at work about getting a medicine garden, right? And we were working with a wonderful dietitian named Jamali, and she was really passionate about getting some plants going. And so Alfred and I decided to take on the first year challenge of planting some fruit starts, tending to those vegetables, and were actually successful at harvesting enough to make some elder baskets that we could drop off fresh vegetables and some fruits to the local elders in our community. And I'm happy to say that that garden is still up and running many years later. How many years ago was that? About 12 years ago is when it first started.
1: That's amazing. So Jamali there at the Lake County Tribal Health Consortium there, is that?
0: Yeah.
1: Yeah, so Jamali has been on the show before.
0: Oh, that's great.
1: Yeah, those of you that are regular listeners, Jamali has got her doctorate in public health, I think, if I'm remembering correctly.
0: I believe you're right.
1: I've done some programming for her there in Lakeport, and she's taken me to the garden, so I didn't realize the backstory on it.
0: That's neat. That's a really good connection.
1: Yeah, so that's exciting.
0: Yeah, and it has grown so much since we first saw it there, just a small plot on the end of the public health department, and now they actually have a really big plot of land down by the preschool, really trying to bridge that gap even for our children. They have direct access to the garden now.
1: Tremendous, tremendous. I love your story, and it ties so much in with what we do on this show, what we feature, the indigenous wisdom, coming back to the land, the community garden aspect. So let's bring this back full circle, because we've got a lot of folks who are saying, yeah, this lady's got an interesting story. They may want to know some more of the chapters in your story, and we might get there before we finish, but we want to draw some practical lessons, because you have not just worked as a medical, well, first as a community health worker and medical assistant, but then as a registered nurse, now getting further training. But how has your clinical training reinforced some of the traditional understanding you had about the importance of the land and plant-based eating and things like this?
0: Yeah, so both my parents had diabetes, and I primarily lived with my mom growing up. We oftentimes relied on something called commodities, USDA commodities, which were just a government-based food program. And I think I was in 10th or 11th grade when my mom decided that she wanted to start a garden.
1: Mm.
0: And I was like, a garden? What are we going to do? What do we do? Right? I just had no idea. So we live on a clay bed because we are right on the lake. And so we built some small above ground planter boxes and started simple. We did like tomatoes and squash to see if it would work. And it was a really good outcome. We actually had way more food than we could even consume ourselves. Mm-hmm. So it bridged us to even be able to talk to other people in the community. Like, here's some food. You know, this is how you can cook it. This is how you can eat it. And my mom started packing me a lunch every day, which this was nothing we had ever done in my life. And she'd pack us berries and just really trying to get us that like whole foods outcome.
1: Love it.
0: And that's when I was really feeling like, wow, I feel so much better at school. I'm getting through my day without feeling tired. Mm. I'm not riding the bus home, just waiting to get home to have a snack. I just was really feeling sustained by the fruits and vegetables she was packing me every day. And she also was seeing a lot of difference in her diabetes. Her A1C was coming down. She was starting to feel healthier, losing some weight, which made her feel more motivated to get outside, to walk, and to be finding her connection to wellness, right? And so that's really where I started thinking about health. My mom also had HIV, which further, you know, kind of complicated her wellness journey. And so we were visiting the doctor all the time. And I tell you, I don't remember an instance where a doctor talked to us about what should you be eating to feel better. What can you be doing, right? Just a lot of medications. And she'd get so tired of those medications. She'd say, no, I want to take a break. Like, let's try other ways of being well. And so when I first started coming into my community health work as a community health worker, I saw Meals on Wheels coming to the reservations. No drivers wanted to deliver them. There was some stigma around that. So I reached out to the senior center saying, how can I help this? How can I get these meals to our community that needs these meals? As I said, well, okay, we'll do this, we'll do that. So it was successful. We were able to start getting some meals out to the different rancherias. But what I noticed, the meals, the patients didn't really like them. They didn't really have fresh fruits, fresh vegetables. A lot of times they were frozen. And so we talked about that, because then at the same time, I'm delivering, you know, supplies and medications for my diabetics. And I'm like, how can this be working? I feel like we're putting a Band-Aid on something here. Something's just still missing from how we're going to get better rather than just continue to manage what's happening here. And so that was when I first started really thinking about further about food as medicine. And then coming into my RN program, and luckily I was able to work. My first community health nursing role was with the Kasongfa people, the Kootenai people in Elmo, Montana. And what they wanted to do was also put a garden up. They said, you know, we have limited season. So what can we do with the sunshine that we do have? Well, let's put in a garden here, right? And the garden, again, was flourishing. It's crazy how much food can be produced from even a small plot of land. And so we did this dry meat social, which is what we called it. But basically, it's where the men went out with the young people to teach them how to hunt for only what you need. And they were able to bring back an elk. And they talked about, you know, the gratitude that comes with taking this food from the earth. And we were able to sit around. They showed them how to offer prayers, but also how to prepare it and how to distribute it to community in an equal way. And my love for food started coming even more out. And they had a food sovereignty grant where we had a dietitian come out who actually was preparing healthy foods right there lifetime for our elders. We'd invite them down to our community health little clinic we had there in Elmo. And she would prepare all kinds of different foods. And so we were exploring wild foods like bitterroot, Indian potatoes, chamas was another one. So different foods that we were already growing naturally in the earth. And then how you can also supplement those things with beans, with organic whole foods and vegetables. She even started advocating at the food bank level, like, hey, how can we get more fruit and vegetables for our community at the food bank? Who can we partner with to bring that? And so those conversations just started growing more and more. And when I left Montana, I moved to work at United Indian Health Services in Arcata. And they have amazing food program. They'll actually give you vouchers at your appointments and for different things that you could use at the farmer's market that you could cash right in. And even for the employees, they had incentive where you could go to the farmer's market and purchase that food right there. So medicine right at your front door.
1: This is amazing. I love your story, Ashley. Those of you that are tuning in today, I'm speaking with Ashley Belletto. She's a registered nurse. She's finishing her training as a family nurse practitioner. And it's exciting, the plant-based eating traditions that are pervasive throughout Indian country. We've heard some mention of wild game and wild fish as well. But really seeing the power of these foods and how they can help reverse disease. We're going to talk more about that, more about Ashley's amazing journey, more implications for you, for your tribe, your family, I'm Dr. DeRose. We'll be back with the second half of today's show right after this.
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1: Welcome back to our second half of today's edition of American Indian and Alaska Native Living. Dr. David DeRose with Ashley Belletto. Ashley has been sharing her deep roots in Indian country, both herself and her husband, how they are working very close to the land, working with indigenous peoples there in Northern California. Ashley, we've been speaking some about your background. You mentioned your husband, but he currently is also a tribal employee. Am I understanding that correctly?
0: Yeah, Alfred is currently working as the fisheries manager for Big Valley Rancheria, and he was previously the water resources coordinator. He has a background in hydrology as well.
1: Well, I understand that his connections with hydrology, you know, with water science, with fisheries, has kind of opened some doors for you in the near future, where you're going to be making a presentation to a community group. Can you tell us a little bit about what's slated and what's on the agenda?
0: Yeah, I'd love to tell you a little bit about that. Our main focus is going to be talking about Indigenous people being able to return to nutrient-dense, you know, disease-fighting foods, to see improved blood sugar control, to see weight balance, and to reduce the reliance on medication. And so fish, you know, high in omega-3s to reduce the inflammation and support our heart and brain health is something that we would like to reintroduce as a way of eating for our people, right? On top of eating wild plants, nettles, bitterroot, other kinds of food that are going to provide that traditional diet and that's naturally low in processed sugars, unhealthy fats. And as many people may know, chronic illnesses really are plaguing our native communities today. You know, on top of food, right, is the cultural healing that comes with our food. Because oftentimes our food comes with a story, right? whether it's how to gather it, how to prepare it. There's songs that we offer in thanks and prayer and gratitude, that ancestral memory that comes with food. For example, I'm teaching my children right now about acorns. I think anybody that would come to my kitchen right now would think I was a little crazy. I have baskets and baskets of acorns everywhere drying. But acorns are a traditional food source here in our community. Blue oak and black oak, there's lots of different kinds, right? And so what I'm teaching my children and what I hope to share with the American Fisheries Society this coming weekend is that eating these foods reconnect us to the seasons, to traditional ecological knowledge, and to really find cultural healing when we are feeling rooted in knowing who we are and where we come from and our relationship with the earth, and, you know, rebalancing how we're looking at food and really integrating food as medicine, as a physical, spiritual, mental, and emotional way of healing. And so when we're harvesting and eating land-based foods, you know, that usually come with protocols. And those protocols are going to include gratitude, humility, reciprocity, right? And so that also is going to provide some of that wellness that we feel when we have a relationship with the land, when we have a relationship with the food, you know, that we're using to nourish our bodies. And at the same time, it gives the opportunity for community healing because we're coming together, we're sharing traditional knowledge, we're sharing, you know, language. For example, my children are learning Central Pomo right now, the names of plants, the names of the animals, the names of different things. And so that just is trying to reinforce the feeling of belonging, of identity. And so we want to connect, you know, to the land, but to each other.
1: I love these topics. We have on this show featured many things to talk about some of these really cutting edge public health strategies. You know, I'm saying they're cutting edge, you know, modern public health strategies. And here you're telling us, well, you know, we as a people, we value these things for centuries. But it is so true. The science behind gratitude is fascinating right now. And I love the fact that in the work that you're doing, you see this strong spiritual connection. I have people from all different spiritual walks who tune into this show. I mean, I have devout Christians who listen. I have people that may, when they hear Christianity, they may think, oh, well, that sounds like people that mistreated us in the past, and that may be distancing for them, but they recognize a creator provided these foods for them as well. And I see this common denominator of people who recognize that that there's a blessing in the foods that are there in the land, the foods, whether we're involved cultivating them or whether we're utilizing foods that are growing naturally. And so this aspect of gratitude that so resonates with a lot of the science today. And then the other thing that I hear you speaking to, Ashley, is this value that seems to have eluded us in our modern culture, but so many in public health are talking about, and that is social connectedness. And just the power of community. It seems like there's many influences today that are encouraging people to be very individualistic, you know, look out for themselves. But really this aspect of community, when you look back at indigenous practice, is very much part of the dialogue. So I love this kind of holistic approach. And I think people, regardless of their spiritual perspective, can connect with this. So come back to the clinical side of it. And I know you're working a lot as a community member, as a fellow tribal member, but what kind of things are you hearing about people's physical health as they engage with some of these things?
0: Yeah, I definitely am seeing improvements of mental health and physical health when we see people coming in with those changes. And it's really exciting when we see our elders, you know, for example, there's an annual diabetes walk. And so everybody, you know, gears up and they say, no, I want to be faster next year. I want to feel stronger next year. So I'm really going to make sure that I'm eating well and maintaining my strength throughout the year so that I can show up next year, because I love seeing everybody come together from all different parts of the community. Some people are traveling from out of county or out of the area, you know, to come to this kind of event. And so, yeah, you see a lot of connection, but then there's also sharing recipes, right? A lot of people tell me that my grandma was one of the first people to keep showing up with sugar-free items, right? Back in the early 2000s. snow cheesecake. She'd bring, you know, because food is a really big part of our community, and whether that's funerals, birth, what do you call it, like baby showers or birthdays. Mm-hmm. And so they'd say, oh no, Judy Cleveland, she'd say, we can't eat that. Don't bring soda. Bring only water. Don't bring that, right? And so they say, wow. She'd always bring the healthy snacks. I said, oh, that's really neat. I love that she was on that journey. And I feel like I'm picking that up where she might have left it off. And so where I'm really seeing is people taking, you know, more control over their wellness and understanding food as a way of healing, right? Feeling better when we eat different foods. For example, I provide education through Pinoleville Pomo Nation to the Native youth in Mendocino County around food. We talk about our native plate and how we want to fill that with fruits and vegetables, right? Mm. That's really where you're going to feel strong. You're going to feel fueled. You know, I tell the young boys, you know, I want you to be the fastest guy on the court. Mm. I want you to be the strongest one, you know, kicking the ball or the what have you. And really just trying to help people understand that our body is made of different, you know, minerals and entities already that really require us to fuel it rather than feed its processed sugars, refined foods, saturated fats, you know. And so what is food and what have people been eating, you know, versus what is on the market now today, and how it can actually be a lot more affordable to be choosing fruits and vegetables as your main sources of food than eating out, you know, than going different places to get food. And I'm seeing a lot of resurgence in people reclaiming those ways of being and eating. Mm-hmm. I'm seeing a lot more berry pickers. This last season, huckleberries were a big topic.
1: Mm.
0: And as we see elderberries coming back into places, for example, we had an Indigenous Foods Festival out in Fort Bragg at the Hakakwadile Farm. And at that time, we got to eat different foods from up and down California.
1: Mm-hmm.
0: And at that time, we're talking about people who were like, oh man, my mom wasn't able to walk. Her feet were hurting all the time. You know, we really started feeding her food directly from our backyard. You know,
1: mm-hmm.
0: One guy was talking about how he was growing wild potatoes or Indian potatoes, whatever you want to call them. And he decided that he just wanted to start with that. And then pretty soon now he's foraging for other foods that are naturally existing in the world, right? We ate nettle chips. I never thought to make little chips out of nettles. They had mashed up huckleberries and some nettles and had dehydrated them. And that was another great thing, was how to process food. Because sometimes we're like, okay, well, if I get this, what should I do with it? How do I keep it? How do I cook it? You know, you grow up cooking oftentimes the things your parents cooked for you. And so for me as a mom of two young growing boys, I want to teach them recipes that they can carry into college and their adulthood and parenthood, potentially, to prepare foods in a healthier way. You know, there's things that I don't cook that I remember my mom cooking that I love. You know, we're thinking about fried tacos or what have you. I don't cook those things. You know, my children don't get to try those things. I want them to try other foods, right? So I'm just thinking about how this is a generational, multi-generational long commitment. It's not just about me and my wellness, but for my children and all the future children that are to come. And the elders that are still here with us, how can I serve them healthy, good food? You know, I don't want to see amputations. I don't want to see my relatives lose their eyesight. We're losing people, you know, too young as it is.
1: Right,
0: and we want
1: right.
0: to see people living longer. A long time ago, our people lived well into 100 years old. That's a well-known conversation. And now we're seeing maybe half that age, right?
1: Mm.
0: And so returning to the food, you're seeing people, you know, with less inflammation, right? Less joint pain. We're seeing people who are coming with better mental health and I think overall doing better.
1: Such an inspiration, Ashley. I know to me, to my listeners. And as people are listening, though, they're saying, well, I mean, she's talking about a lot of things that anyone could do. I mean, advocating for healthier eating, getting back to the land, community gardens. But at the same time, even though you've been making huge impact in so many different ways, you have continued to see a need to get further training, clinical medical training, first as an RN, now as, you know, working on your doctorate in nursing practice to be a family nurse practitioner. Tell us why you've been driven to, I mean, really, as a busy mother and wife, to do that as well.
0: Yeah, I think that that really comes down to being able to expand in the ways that I can help people, to help community, to help each other. I wanted to be able to expand my scope of practice on what I can do and what I can provide education-wise. Some of the autonomy, but really partnership with other medical health professionals, nursing health professionals, what have you, to build relationships with each other so that we can, you know, have these conversations. A lot of times our communities are lacking in consistent, you know, healthcare providers. We live in rural areas. Our patient population has a lot of comorbidities, you know, so it's difficult. And so my hope was that by being, you know, a solid healthcare provider in these communities, that I can help bridge some of the things that need to change, right? I hope to be a leader in systematic change, whether that's policies, programs, evidence-based practice, and integrating that traditional and Western medicine.
1: Ashley, we have got a final segment coming up. I know you've got some final insights that folks do not want to miss. But for those of you who've been tuning in, Ashley Puletto has been sharing, really, I think, some powerful things that reconnect us with the really healing agencies in nature, among them fruits and vegetables, the plant foods that First Nation peoples have valued throughout the continent for centuries, trying to help us catch that vision as well, whether our roots are First Nations or not. We're going to be back with a final segment with Ashley Puletto. Stay tuned. I'm Dr. DeRose.
2: 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We'll be right back after this.
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5: Welcome back for our final segment of today's edition of American Indian and Alaska Native Living. I'm Dr. David DeRose. My guest, Ashley Belletto, registered nurse who is completing her training as a family nurse practitioner. She'll have a doctorate degree before all that long. Ashley, we've been speaking about so many practical things, things that I think people across the demographic spectrum can get excited about, especially realizing the wisdom of First Nation peoples. Just as an aside, I was speaking to a group actually just about a week ago in Florida, and we were speaking about Native wisdom, although it was not mainly an indigenous group, and I was speaking about documentation that we have of the longevity and the health of First Nation peoples, speaking especially about diabetes and talking about things that we can learn from the people that lived on this continent years ago, you know, historically. And so I appreciate you doing some of that same work, the cultural wisdom, the ability of people to connect. Now, I know, Ashley, there's a lot of people like me who've gotten excited about things you've said. And the big question always is, well, what can I do about it? You know, someone's listening. They might be on a reservation in the Northern Plains. Maybe they're in Alaska. We have Alaskan listeners. They could be in the Southeast. I mean, we're on over 100 stations throughout the country and beyond. What can someone do if they're listening to this and want to make a difference in their community and they don't have the time to get their doctorate in nursing practice or their MD or, you know, some other advanced clinical degree?
6: Yeah, absolutely. There's a lot of grassroots folks and a lot of knowledge keepers that are very knowledgeable in what they're doing in community. It doesn't always require finding that advanced degree to validate those things and dreams that you might have for your community. You know, starting small on what kind of food can you grow there? What kind of food comes from wherever you are? What kind of food can thrive where you are? How can you take care of the food that's already growing in your area, right? A part of learning about land-based eating is nurturing the food that is already growing there, whether that's tending to the land to make sure that that food has what it needs to continue to grow, pulling the weeds, providing more shade, less shade, what have you. But really thinking about the seasons and connecting to those four seasons that we live within in all parts of the world, and what foods can you support, but also supporting even your local food banks and talking about how can we get more vegetables and fruits here? How can we get more healthy options here, right? For example, the USDA commodity program has implemented a lot of new changes in the last 10 years for providing food relevant to the people they're serving in different areas. For example, the Lakota people advocated for their program to have food that was specific to their diet, and they were successful in advocating for that. And there have been changes in providing them meat, organic bison meat, rather than beef. And so those small little changes are important, but also checking in with your food bank, you know, talking to your elders, finding out what they know, what kind of food were they eating, what kind of food were their grandparents eating. And how can we return to taking care of that?
5: I love this principle. It's been called different things. Some people call it this one thing, where someone identifies something that they're going to change, just one thing, and then sticks with it. And I loved your story, your family story, about your mother as she was dealing with diabetes, raising a family, and how she said, we're going to start

0: raising some plant foods. We're going to have a garden. And even though it sounded strange to you as a teenager, you immediately saw an impact in your family. That may sound like a small step, but as I listen to your story, that was really a transformational chapter in your life history. Am I reading too much into it, or did I get it right?
1: No, I think you're right. I think you're right. It really changed my relationship with what I saw food as, right? Food as like grab and goes, or food that actually helped me feel more awake in math class, you know, rather than feeling tired. And I think that just continues to translate as I get older and my body changes. And as I pursue school, as I work, as I raise kids, and as I try to find time to involve myself in community events, you know, I need to be fueled. I need to sleep well. I need to drink water. I need to get sunshine. I need to spend time with others. And I really need to make sure I'm eating foods that fuel me rather than slow me down. I also just want to say, I've talked to a lot of people who think that, oh, because my parents were diabetic, I'm going to be diabetic. There's no changing that. And that's the biggest battle that I want to take on. I want to change that narrative. I want people to know that is not true. You do not have to have diabetes. That is not something that is 100% prone to you. And if you are higher risk for it, then what things can we do together to make sure that we lower your risk at all costs?
0: This is such a great message. And my mind is a little bit trying to wrap itself around your sharing, because I'm just going to be honest with you. I think of the average teenager not being that insightful when it comes to connecting lifestyle with health. And so did you really, in real time, as you're eating more fruits and vegetables in 11th or 12th grade, you're actually thinking back then that your mind is functioning more clearly and you're connecting it with your diet? Is that really how this played out? Or was it in retrospect after 5 or 10 years, you look back, oh yeah, I was feeling better as a, help me understand that.
1: Yeah, no, I definitely felt the difference. I definitely felt not only the love for when I would pull out my pack of strawberries and blackberries, that like, wow, my mom made time to make me this. How awesome of her, you know, and eating that for second period and then moving on to fourth period and pulling out my cucumbers and my carrots. I loved that. And feeling more awake, feeling more ready for my day, especially as a teenager where I was definitely staying up too late. Definitely running around. I was basketball, doing this, doing that. And I just felt stronger. I felt better. And I just thought, well, I know that when I eat that, you know, when I eat those fried potatoes and pork chops, I know I feel like, oh, I need to take a nap, you know, and versus feeling ready for the day, feeling ready like I could do anything. And so that really was a change for me in lifetime. As like, what can I do? And so even when I moved out at 18, and I also relied on USDA commodities for a few months as I entered into adulthood, I also found myself feeling like these foods don't make me feel that great. And I remember mentioning that to a lady up there at the food program, and she said, oh, well, here, let me give you this. This is a recipe book that we made for ways you can healthily prepare the food that you are able to get here. So even if you're not able to go get your own foods and you're relying on these foods, these are recipes that will help support your wellness. For example, learning about the beans and corns and squash recipe.
0: Wonderful.
1: I said,
0: wonderful.
1: This is the perfect three sisters, right? Mm-hmm. So just keeps taking off from there.
0: This is great. So my big takeaway, and I hope my listeners are connecting with this, is you don't have to change the whole narrative at once. If you catch a vision for moving closer to the land, closer to these plant foods, if you do something, maybe it's just getting a different recipe book and you're still shopping in the same locations, but maybe it's going to be putting in a few grow boxes, right? Maybe you don't have much land. You say, I can't grow a big organic farm like Ashley's grandmother had, but you can do something. I really think what you've shared, Ashley, is motivating all of us to say, what can we do differently to make a difference for our health, the health of our communities, the health of our peoples? So are there other things that you feel like you'd like to leave us with as some kind of final take-home points from our dialogue today?
1: No, I just want to thank you for having that retrospective of that messaging, because it doesn't have to be big and all at once a big boom. Small changes really add up, you know, even just changing a few choices a week, growing one small planter box of food. You'd be surprised how much food really comes out of a few seeds and off. So my hope is that even if it's drinking more water, walking more, whatever it has, one small step that you can continue to build upward.
0: Beautiful. Ashley, one last thing before we leave. I know a lot of folks have been inspired by your journey. A lot of folks throughout Indian country say, boy, I wish I could get further training, make a difference like Ashley has. But I know sometimes it's a big leap, especially if you don't have other family members who've gone to like a university. Was this just an easy process for you? I know we don't have a lot of time, but any words of wisdom for someone who's trying to navigate that process and maybe they've had some struggles?
1: Yeah, definitely as a first-generation graduate, first-generation to be able to go to college, that's my privilege. I think the journey was not always easy, but it was a dedication that was to a bigger picture. So just finding a person's why, that's what I would share. Finding your why, because on the days that are really hard, you're going to have to remember your why. You're going to have to sit there with your why and think, I'm doing this because. I'm going to push through this finals week because. I'm going to sit here all night and apply to all these scholarships because of my bigger vision. So I'd say look into the community colleges around you. If you're a tribal person, look into tribal colleges. There's lots of support there. And if you go to a bigger university, reach out to the smaller groups that can support your success.
0: Wonderful. Ashley, I know you've got an incredibly busy schedule. You're doing all kind of things for the community. You're a busy student. You're making a difference clinically with people. You've got a family. Thank you so very, very much for pulling away and sharing your inspiration with us.
1: Thank you, Dr. DeRose. I appreciate the opportunity to share that.
0: And to each of you, our listeners, thank you for joining us today. As always, I'm Dr. David DeRose wishing you the very best of health.
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Na, das Kate, time is 2:10 p.m. You're listening to KTDB Pine Hill, New Mexico. Aro, ja, nicht, Hana, Silzi. Aro, in der da. Die, ja, da, Adre. Announcements and the need a Ajbain Kitanashan at Dolis. A the Pine Hill Middle School Jen Hatchin and Lady Warriors Ajjoth. Jen Dan Kadgi a Ajin Nada Nagi a Ajjo. D is the Shi Tatin Saoyos Kaskon at Zuni Middle School Ajit a Yisinda Dean at Dolis. 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And this cheese is your and ye jot be nether jet nap has under all list on Nila. Ish let it as cans of 5 p.m. go A and B team. E arge jot ye nether nagged e out eight all lisa. E arge shint e out stop not and hit out nash. Aro did e as celebrating sobriety and recovery hadn't get e out the arge bit a date ill. Eilto, nada eil atolis, di nadi sydi September, lla jino yw'r cael 6 p.m. go. Dy cwysyn eil ceis a e a baiet hyd o lill, community reconnection, wel ia. 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Hope Prevention Program e aj ea ta de is at o lill anila. 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

Katie Nast is at the Eya Blas Kidnyena Kididon, which Nada Kate. The time is 2:19 p.m. You're listening to KTDB Pine Hill, New Mexico. Ado Eya Nitana Silzi. 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The time is 2:23 p.m. You're listening to KTDB Pine Hill, New Mexico. Aro ea ne ta na silzing.

Today I also need snails and then I think three of lost kidney in a kid. Don't watch it. Not that kid. Time is 2:27 p.m. You're listening to KTDB Pine Hill, New Mexico. I don't even need to call a seals in. I don't need a yacht to order again. I kid it all to think. Get us cancel auditioning. 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
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Ea aja ea di sa e yego ea bit a di sa ago at ata nila. Aja ea hat o baj ina hot ata nila sto. Eriya hat o aja ba nata ha nila sto. Aro in the Danye Grants Nas Aj Aj Ultra has on Grants Cibola County School. E Aj Ea Siti Mado Je Ultra, Do Bada Ultra, Do Ultra Jindas Nishi, Aro in the Dabinao Kedat and Community Members, Aro Tribal Representative. 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

Gosh, Katie, the last eight, the Taritolich, time is 2:51 p.m. You're listening to KTDB. Pine Hill, New Mexico, Aroyani Tana Silti, Didi Alto, Benesnitolich, 35th Annual Multicultural United We Run to Be Drug Free, Walia Ajanadil Atholich Dane. 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Dota red ribbon awareness walk gita. E aja ea Elena NQ. Dota Derek Henio. Da e aja ea ben ye bishbo dilne. 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Raymond Ave Hope Prevention Program. 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

0: I'm Joel Rose. Coming up, a science journalist in Brazil on the latest medical research into mind-altering drugs.
1: The first dose was pleasant, very visual and beautiful. The second one, on the other hand, was a lot darker.
0: Later, a look inside the new gulag, where Russia is holding thousands of Ukrainian civilians. And we revisit the film career of Dolly Parton and ask which other musicians made a successful leap to the silver screen.
2: I think The Long Knives come out with critics and with audiences when, you know, pop stars fail on the big screen.
0: First, news.
3: Live from NPR News in Washington, I'm Janine Hurst. In a new post on his social media site, President Trump says oil from a new deal with Venezuela will be used to fill the U.S. Strategic Petroleum Reserve. But as NPR's Emily Fang reports, significant challenges remain for the project.
4: The deal announced Friday with Venezuela would allow the U.S. government to take a stake in a private company that would then develop a project producing about 65 billion barrels of oil. But much of the oil in Venezuela remains in the ground, and it will take years to develop the infrastructure to pump and refine that oil. Because of decades of underinvestment and poor management, Venezuela is not a major oil producer, despite sitting on massive energy resources. And American energy companies have been reluctant to invest. The deal, as announced, also runs contrary to Venezuela's constitution, which bars the country's oil from being owned by other countries or sold. Emily Fang, NPR News, Washington.
3: And that deal solidifies the U.S.'s long-term dominance over Venezuela after the Trump administration captured the country's president, Nicolas Maduro, and his wife in January. They're awaiting trial in New York. A human rights organization says dozens of migrants have been deported by the U.S. to the Central African Republic. Michael Koloki has more.
5: According to the advocacy group Human Rights First, the flight carrying the deportees arrived in the Central African Republic's capital of Bangui yesterday. The deportees include nationals of Afghanistan, Iran, Nepal, and Nicaragua. A lawyer for one of the deported migrants said that his client is an Afghan man whose brothers collaborated with the U.S. military, adding that his client was granted protection by a U.S. court against deportation to Afghanistan. The Trump administration has previously approached a number of countries to accept deportees who are citizens of other nations. According to the New York Times, data compiled by Refugees International and Human Rights First shows that 23,000 people have been sent to countries they are not originally from. For NPR News, I'm Michael Koloki.
3: Jury deliberations resume in Massachusetts tomorrow in the trial of Lindsay Clancy, who's charged with the killing of her three children. Deborah Becker from member station WBUR reports that Clancy's lawyers are planning to are using the insanity defense.
6: Lindsay Clancy's defense says she was experiencing postpartum psychosis and should not be held criminally responsible for killing her children. In Massachusetts, that means that the prosecution has to prove Clancy was mentally well enough to understand or control her actions. Boston defense attorney Keith Halpern says that could work in Clancy's favor.
7: Massachusetts law is actually more favorable to defendants than many states.
6: National data show the insanity defense is argued in only about 1% of felony cases. For NPR News, I'm Deborah Becker in Boston.
3: And you're listening to NPR News from Washington. A powerful El Niño climate pattern is now developing, and that could affect weather around the world. A new study finds these events are getting more intense with climate change, as NPR's Lauren Sommer reports.
8: El Niño is a natural climate pattern that occurs every few years. It happens when the water in the tropical Pacific Ocean gets abnormally warm, which can affect weather across the planet. Some regions get more rain, while others get drier. The El Niño developing now could be a record breaker. Researchers at the University of Michigan and others looked at whether these kinds of El Niños are getting more common. They used fossils of coral reefs to put together a historical record of El Niños over the past 1,000 years. They found since the Industrial Revolution, El Niños are now 36% stronger, which could mean even greater impacts. Lauren Sommer, NPR News.
3: At the weekend box office, Spider-Man: Brand New Day took the top spot with $22 million in its fifth weekend, and that brings its worldwide total to $2.3 billion. In second place, 3 years after Warner Brothers canceled the release of Looney Tunes feature Coyote vs. Acme, indie distributor Ketchum Entertainment gave it a new life, and it paid off, debuting with an estimated $15 million in ticket sales. In third place, The Odyssey with $14 million. And rounding out the top five, The Dog Stars, about a pilot and a German shepherd who survive a global pandemic with $8 million, and Buddy with $5 million. I'm Janine Herbst, NPR News in Washington.
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0: Welcome to All Things Considered from NPR News. I'm Joel Rose. There are still thousands of missing people after the devastating flooding and landslide in Nepal and Tibet, including several hundred foreign nationals. The search for survivors is getting more urgent, as State Department spokesman Tommy Pigott told ABC's This Week.
1: We now have 85 Americans approximately that are unaccounted for. We've also now seen 9 Americans be safely evacuated. We are currently unaware of any U.S. citizen deaths at this time. The highest priority, getting accurate information from the region, a hard region to reach at the best of times, made even more so by the devastation and the remoteness that we see.
0: That remoteness is shaping the response now, including the effort to get food, water, and emergency shelter to survivors. The U.S. has now pledged more than $3.5 million in humanitarian aid. The first $500,000 of that aid is being distributed through Catholic Relief Services. Senthil Kumar Gurunatan is the group's South Asia representative, and he joins me now from Kathmandu. Welcome to the program.
2: Thank you so much, and thanks for having me here.
0: First, give us a sense of what you're seeing. For the people who have survived these devastating floods, what do they need most right now?
2: Well, people who have survived have literally lost everything they had because they just had to flee their homes to save their lives. So we know that these people are now trying to find a safe shelter. So many of them in hundreds are actually located in whatever safe spaces they could have. So we have heard accounts of people staying in a school which they could find, there are also accounts of one house having about 30 people over there. So people are just trying to actually scramble and find whatever safe space they could have. And then we also are hearing that there are urgent needs for food, something which they can readily eat, something they can actually cook and eat in those areas. Certainly drinking water is a big challenge there, with water pipelines actually having been damaged.
0: When you look at everything these people need, and you mentioned that many of them have lost everything that they owned, what are you trying to prioritize first?
2: Certainly food. And we are actually trying to give them some safe shelter. We are actually also looking at clothes, because people just don't have clothes to change. We are actually prioritizing giving them some dignity kits for their menstrual hygiene and sanitation needs. So these are the urgent needs which we are prioritizing. But then we know that there are other needs which are lying ahead of us. Winter is around the corner, and we are actually looking at how we can help people pass through this winter, overcome the winter, which is actually sort of coming up very soon. And we are actually looking at winterization efforts so that we can help people keep them warmer.
0: How hard is it to actually get those supplies to the people who need them? And are there people that you have not been able to reach yet?
2: Well, we are doing our best to get the supplies to the people. So it's not easy, because nearly 40 kilometers of roadways, which is sort of the lifeline between these affected areas and the capital city, Kathmandu, has been washed off. So we are actually trying to find alternative routes, safer routes, which can actually help us to get the life-saving stuff to people. We have been able to get some basic non-food items like mosquito nets and blankets and mats, but then certainly there are a lot more needs which we are actually identifying, and we are actually working towards getting those to people in need.
0: Among the missing are dozens of Americans. What do you know about the search for them?
2: We know that the government is actually putting its all-out efforts to actually get to people who are still missing. And I think that's been a priority which we are hearing from the government here, from our conversations with the government. So I would say that the efforts are on, and we are hoping for the best.
0: What are some of the other long-term challenges that you are planning for once we get out of this initial rescue and recovery phase?
2: Shelter, certainly, because houses and settlements and villages have been completely wiped out. Livelihoods, because households have actually lost assets which they have. They've also lost their shops and other means to earn livelihood. So we are actually going to be prioritizing how we can help them rebuild their livelihoods. Mental health, certainly, because it's been a very traumatic experience for people. And different people would have experienced this differently, children, aged and others. So we are actually going to be prioritizing mental health to see how we can help people recover from this tragedy.
0: That is Senthil Kumar Gorinathan. He is the South Asia representative for Catholic Relief Services, which is helping to deliver emergency aid to communities affected by the floods in Nepal and Tibet. Thank you very much for speaking with us.
2: Thank you so much for having me here.
0: And I hope you'll stay with me, because later in the show, I'll talk to a journalist in Brazil about cutting-edge medical research into mind-altering drugs. And my colleagues and I debate who, in addition to the late Dolly Parton, made a successful leap from music to the silver screen. But first, jury deliberations resume tomorrow in the trial of Lindsay Clancy, the Massachusetts woman charged with killing her three children in 2023. Her attorney is seeking what's known as an insanity defense. Generally, that's hard to prove. But as Deborah Becker from member station WBUR reports, Massachusetts laws could work in Clancy's favor.
3: Clancy's defense does not dispute that she killed her children. They do claim her mental state was so impaired that she shouldn't be held criminally responsible. So, in Massachusetts, prosecutors don't have to prove the facts of the crimes. What they do have to prove is that Clancy was sane.
4: Massachusetts law is actually more favorable to defendants than many states.
3: Boston criminal defense attorney Keith Halpern, who's successfully argued similar cases, says state prosecutors must prove one of two things beyond a reasonable doubt.
4: It's either or, the appreciation of the wrongfulness of the conduct or the inability to conform your conduct to the law.
3: Forensic psychiatrist David Rosmarin, who studied the insanity defense, has evaluated more than 150 murder defendants, but not Clancy. He says prosecutors must prove that someone really understood the morality of their actions.
5: Not mere knowledge or intellectual awareness, rather meaningful understanding and intelligent comprehension.
3: Placing the burden on prosecutors to prove someone was sane is a different approach than many other states, which require the defense to prove insanity. Each state sets its own standards, and Rosmarin says many states adopted federal guidelines written decades ago.
5: Congress in 1984 passed the Insanity Defense Reform Act that heightened the bar substantially.
3: The act was in response to the successful insanity defense of John Hinckley Jr. after he attempted to assassinate President Ronald Reagan. Opposition to Hinckley's acquittal caused several states to ban the insanity defense altogether, and four states still do. It also resulted in a narrow standard for federal crimes.
6: The burden of proof is on the defense in federal court. And also, it has to be established by clear and convincing evidence, which is a pretty darn high standard.
3: Defense lawyer and former federal prosecutor Brad Bailey says the insanity defense is argued in only about 1% of felony cases and only succeeds about 25% of the time. In Clancy's case, attorney Keith Halpern says jurors might lean in her favor.
4: The juries are more inclined to believe that any woman, any mother who would kill their kids has got to be seriously mentally ill.
3: Both sides agree Clancy was a devoted mother who was struggling. Prosecutors say Clancy did not have psychosis. The defense claims she did. Boston criminal defense attorney Janice Basil successfully argued the insanity defense for another mother charged with killing her child. She says for prosecutors to prevail, they need to explain the why.
7: Even though the Commonwealth doesn't have to prove a motive, right? Juries look for a motive. And what's the motive here?
3: If the jury acquits, Clancy would be committed to a state hospital, and she would have yearly reviews as to whether she could be safely released. For NPR News, I'm Deborah Becker in Boston.
0: Humanity has a new window to the stars.
8: Falcon Heavy has cleared the tower and is on its way to space.
0: Today, NASA's Nancy Grace Roman telescope sailed through Earth's atmosphere, separated from its rocket, and started flying on its own.
8: Nancy Grace Roman Space Telescope flying free on its way to Lagrange 2 and to open a new eye on the universe.
0: The telescope is meant to discover new details about our universe's behavior, its expansion, what holds galaxies together. Instead of focusing on a single object, Roman is designed to look at and interpret huge swaths of sky, to catalog them. Julie McEnery is the telescope's project scientist. She says these catalogs will be available to everyone.
9: You can be a teacher in a high school, and your students have the opportunity to see Roman data new Roman data, new Roman discoveries at the same time as a professor in Princeton.
0: The telescope is named after the late Nancy Grace Roman, one of the most important women in American space science, starting in the late 1950s and 60s.
10: NASA was a whole 6 months old, and it was a great place to work at that time. Everybody was gung-ho.
0: Roman was the fledgling space agency's first chief of astronomy. She was a visionary founder of the U.S. Civilian Space Program, who convinced astronomers that putting telescopes in space, instead of just keeping them here on Earth, was worth the trouble.
11: And liftoff of the Space Shuttle Discovery with the Hubble Space Telescope, our window on the universe.
0: And her efforts paid off, famously, with the launch of the Hubble Space Telescope in 1990 and the many more that have followed since. Roman's love of astronomy, science, and mathematics began early. She told NPR in 2017 that when she got to high school, she met with a guidance counselor to plot out a future as a scientist.
10: And she looked down her nose at me and sneered, "What lady would take mathematics instead of Latin?"
0: Nancy Grace Roman did. And now the world's astronomers will reap even more from her vision. The telescope that bears her name is now cruising to its planned observing location about 1 million miles from Earth.

I'm Janine Herbst with these headlines. In Nepal, authorities are warning of possible fresh flooding as water levels rise. Last week's catastrophic floods killed at least 800 people and left more than 3,000 missing in Nepal and Tibet, including dozens of Americans. Jurors in Massachusetts continue deliberations tomorrow in the trial of Lindsay Clancy, the nurse charged with killing her three children. Her lawyers say she was experiencing postpartum depression. And weather around the world could be affected by a powerful El Niño weather pattern that's now firing. A new study shows this weather event is getting more intense with climate change. I'm Janine Herbst, NPR News.

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1: This is All Things Considered from NPR News. I'm Joel Rose. It's hard to escape inflation these days, even at the state fair. This is opening weekend for the Minnesota State Fair, and an economist in St. Paul, Minnesota, has been tracking the cost of corn dogs and funnel cakes to compile what he calls the On a Stick Price Index. This is the kind of hard-hitting investigation that makes NPR's Scott Horsley salivate, and he joins us now in the studio. Hey, Scott.
2: Hi, Joel. Good to be with you.
1: So a lot of economic reporting this week was focused on Jackson Hole, Wyoming, where the Federal Reserve Chairman gave a closely watched speech about inflation. But this cost of living story takes place about 1,100 miles east. Take us there.
2: Yeah, just about the time central bankers and economists were converging on the Jackson Lake Lodge in Wyoming, Minnesotans were making their way to the state fairgrounds to see some 4-H exhibits and ride the Ferris wheel and, of course, eat some fried food. Tyler Shipper, who is an economist at the University of St. Thomas, has been monitoring annual price changes at the fair along with a team of students. They're called the Purple Price Trackers for the school's colors. And Shipper says they fan out across the fairgrounds, record the price of food and attractions, and do a little snacking.
3: They have more or less carte blanche to buy food while they're at the fair, but they get hot and they get tired and they're ready to leave the fair before they get their full fair food in.
2: Funnel cake prices jumped pretty sharply this year, but the price of all-you-can-drink milk was the same as last year, and the price of soft drinks, or pop, as people say in Minnesota, was actually down just a little bit.
1: Okay, but we promised the On a Stick Index here, so what is happening with corn dogs?
2: Yeah, this is very interesting. Shipper's Price Index makes a distinction between Minnesota's brand name sausage on a stick, Pronto Pups, and the more generic corn dogs.
3: Pronto Pups are much more associated with being a Minnesota State Fair staple, hence it gets its own item in our index. But people get hungry and there's lots more corn dog openings, and so we wanted to include corn dogs in the index as well.
2: And the prices have diverged. Corn dog prices were actually down a bit this year, but the price of Pronto Pups was up about 7%. So unlike what we're seeing in supermarkets around the country, people don't seem to be trading down from the brand name to generics when it comes to corn dogs. Now, I will say Pronto Pup prices had not changed at all for the last couple of years, so there may be a little catch-up going on there.
1: Okay. Well, take us up to the top of the Ferris wheel and give us the big picture. What is happening with fair prices overall?
2: Yeah, the price of a ride on the Ferris field actually hasn't changed since 2023. It's just kind of circling in place. But the overall cost of living on a stick was up 3.1% this year. That's a smaller price hike than the last couple of years at the fairground, so inflation at the fair is cooling a bit, just as it is with the cost of living overall. However you measure it, though, inflation is still higher than most people would like. Shipper says affordability remains a big concern for a lot of people throughout the year, even if they do splurge a little bit when they're at the state fair.
3: A lot of the people that we talk to are like, you know, when we go to the fair, we're not trying to think about we can afford this corn dog, but not that Pronto Pup, or can we get the big bucket or not? It's kind of a special event. And so people are generally opening their wallets when they get to the fair. But we did have some of those repeat goers saying that it's gotten more expensive and they just don't go as much as they used to.
2: Shipper told me he's actually going back to the fair tomorrow to do some important follow-up research, including a check on the size of those giant turkey legs. And if you want to do some research of your own, the Minnesota State Fair runs through Labor Day.
1: That is NPR's Scott Horsley. Thank you, Scott.
2: You're welcome.
1: Mind-altering drugs have come a long way since the psychedelic 60s. They are now a booming area for scientific research. And President Trump signed an executive order earlier this year to fast-track the review of psychedelic drugs for mental health and brain-related conditions. One of those compounds is DMT, a powerful hallucinogen that has shown promising results in reducing the symptoms of depression. DMT is found in the plant brew known as ayahuasca. It's also found in a tree known as Jurema Preta that's native to Brazil. The Jurema Preta tree has long shaped the culture of indigenous and Afro-Brazilian people in Brazil's northeast. The chant we're hearing is from the Pankarare, who live in the Katinga biome, where the Jurema Preta tree thrives, and where it has been used in religious rituals that date back centuries. Those are field recordings made by Marcelo Leite. He's a science journalist for the Brazilian news outlet Folha de São Paulo. He's also written a book, The Psychedelic Science of the Jurema Tree, which has just been published in English. And Marcelo Leite joins us now to talk about it. Welcome to the program.
4: Thank you, Joel.
1: Let's start with the scientific research around DMT and depression. What is it showing us?
4: DMT is present in two brews or beverages in Brazil, both ayahuasca and the wine of Jurema. This group at the Federal University of Rio Grande do Norte has been doing research on ayahuasca for depression for some years now. And they at some point decided, in order to shorten the experience from 4 to 6 hours to maybe 10, 15 minutes and make it more suitable for clinical purposes, they started using vaporized DMT, the psychoactive compound in those beverages. They proved really powerful, that they had the same kind of antidepressant effect on the volunteers. And so they are now trying to get to the phase 3 clinical trials. They are used as synthesized form, not extracted from Jurema, but it's the same substance. And they are trying to get the data necessary for licensing this new type of treatment against depression.
1: So in addition to reporting on this new biomedical research, you also volunteered to be part of a pilot clinical trial on DMT. I have to ask you, what was it like when it kicked in?
4: Well, that's correct. I took part in the very beginning of this trial in the so-called pilot phase. Two doses of vaporized DMT a few hours apart on the same day in 2022, respectively 30 and 100 milligrams. They proved to be too strong in a sense. And in subsequent trials, the researchers reduced them to 15 and 60 milligrams. I was not new to psychedelics, having tried ayahuasca before. Naive patients might panic under the influence of such an overwhelming experience. The first dose was pleasant, very visual and beautiful, launched me into a very happy state of mind. The second one, on the other hand, was a lot darker, as if I had descended to a basement of my mind, one dominated by a feeling of being utterly vulnerable, about to dissolve in nothingness. I guess I was on the verge of what researchers call ego dissolution. In any event, a few hours later, I was feeling quite well, renewed, in peace with myself.
1: You traveled extensively to villages far from Sao Paulo to understand the use of Jurema Preta by traditional cultures in northeast Brazil. Why was it important for you to do that?
4: Well, Jurema is a very important form of religion in the northeastern part of Brazil. They started using the so-called Jurema wine, Vinho da Jurema in Portuguese, centuries, if not millennia ago. The indigenous peoples there that were living in the Caatinga, the very dry biome in the northeastern part of Brazil, ritually. And I wanted to get in touch with this culture that is not really well known in Brazil, to say the least. And that's why I visited quite a few indigenous villages, as well as temples of worship in urban areas in the northeast, where people practice and carry rituals of Jurema, in order to be able to understand more of this long and history of repression, even by the Catholic Church first, and then by the police, and even nowadays by some evangelical denominations that think that they are doing the work of the devil or black magic or something like that.
1: You shared a video with us of a Fulneo tribe member chanting. Let's hear a little bit of that. And you said this moment made you cry. Why?
4: Difficult to say, Joel. I can't understand the word of this song because it's sung in Yate, the only language that remained among indigenous peoples of the northeastern part of Brazil. And so, I don't know, maybe the melody, the fact that the people were really nice and friendly to me when they got into this little hut where we had this maybe 2 or 3 hours of conversation. And at some point after the interview that I was recording, they said that they wanted to sing a prayer of benediction. And I don't know, I felt, you know, welcomed. I felt safe. I felt happy to be there with those people that I had never encountered before. I felt like a, how can I say, a brother. I felt well in this situation, and it's something really difficult to explain in rational terms.
1: You have been in your life a self-described atheist. Do I have that right?
4: Yes.
1: And you have spent decades as a science journalist. How has your reporting on psychedelics changed your outlook?
4: Well, I guess I developed respect for mystical, what people call mystical experiences, because I had the opportunity of feeling this kind of ocean feeling of being part of something bigger than yourself. And having taken part in this, I have a different appreciation of the kind of manifestations and experiences these people have. And that's what changed me and also made me more humble, maybe, in the sense that I now understand a little better that science cannot explain away everything. There are parts of our lives and our psyche that are not easy to explain in scientific terms. And maybe we don't need to explain them. You have to just experience them. It's part of life, a very important part of life for many people. And that I, for many years or decades, as a science journalist, may have underappreciated. That's a big change. It doesn't sound maybe as a big change, but for me, it was a really big change.
1: Yeah, you write that Western science can learn from indigenous ways of thinking about mind-altering states. How so?
4: There's a big potential with psychedelics in general for public health and for group healing. And that's what more or less the indigenous people do. The later developments in psychedelic research and clinical trials pointed to a sort of medicalization of psychedelics and the use of psychedelics that might be underestimating the power of the of those drugs and those experiences, putting all the value and focus on the pharmacological effect. And I think that's a mistake. Because what indigenous peoples teach us is that the group setting and the kind of cultural practices is very important, as not only the drug, the molecule itself, but all the other elements and components that come together with the ritual use of those powerful medicines.
1: Marcelo Leite is a science journalist and the author of The Psychedelic Science of the Jurema Tree. Thank you very much for your time.
4: Thank you.

0: You're listening to All Things Considered from NPR News. How much is a little bit of chaos worth to you? NPR's Henry Larson spoke to a guy who thinks it's worth about 10 bucks.
1: The guy's name is Sammy Lett. He's from Minneapolis, and a couple months ago, he put up signs across the city with a promise.
2: I put up a bunch of posters around Minneapolis telling people that I'd pay them $10 to tie my shoe.
1: Here's where the chaos comes in.
2: The catch was that I was just going to be some random guy, and there wasn't going to be any easy way to distinguish between me and just some other random dude who happened to be sitting in the park with his shoes untied that day.
1: Now, it should be said, Sammy Lett is absolutely the kind of guy to do this type of thing. He's an artist, so he loves a good public stunt, and he loves a moral quandary even more.
2: The question at the heart of this whole thing was just whether that $10 was enough to get people to overcome that risk of embarrassment, to see if they would just exercise their free will in a really insane way.
1: So, at the appointed time and place, he sits himself on a Minneapolis park bench, camera on, shoe slightly forward, laces untied.
2: The first thing that happens is a man comes up and he ties the shoe of the person on the bench directly next to me.
1: Uh-oh.
2: And the guy on the bench looks up from his book and he says, "What the hell are you doing?"
3: Kind of weird to tie random people's shoes, but...
1: The other man, the one who picked the wrong shoe, walks away looking freaked out. But person after person keeps coming up and picking the wrong shoe. It happens so many times that Sammy Lett starts to get suspicious.
2: I was keeping a live log of notes throughout this experience. I think at this point I was just sort of getting super paranoid. I was writing like, is this subterfuge? Is he a saboteur? Is he messing with me?
1: The man to his right is a decoy. Wait, he's taking credit for your thing.
2: Yeah, well, you know, I was initially kind of excited by it. I did notice, though, that he had $10 bill sticking out of his book as a bookmark. And when I saw that, I was like, oh, that's a little mean.
1: Finally, after a while, a couple of people tie Sammy Lett's shoe, he gives him the money, things are looking up.
2: But then the first guy who had initially been yelled at by the decoy came back and he comes up to me and he just stands there for a second. And I'm like, oh boy, what's about to happen?
1: Enter Miles Chastain, our chasing shoe tire, who actually hadn't been scared off. In fact, he thought there might have been a decoy this whole time. And now he was back for seconds.
4: This is my second go at this. And so I approached the second guy. He looked up at me. I got down on my knee. I tied the shoe.
2: And he gets down. He ties my shoe. And I hand him the $10. And he immediately rips the bill in half and says, "I do this for me.
4: I do this for me."
1: Wow.
2: Yeah.
1: The moment, heard there captured on video, is remarkable. But there's one question left for Miles Chastain.
5: Why?
4: I work in coffee. I work at a bar. I work for tips a lot of the time. And especially that day, I had spent upwards of 6 hours just doing the same thing, working for tips. And I wanted to show with certainty that the money means nothing and that this was an act of complete free will.
1: Sammy Lett set out to see if 10 bucks was enough for people to create some chaos, but the decoy man and Miles Chastain, our resilient shoe tire, proved all some people really need is an invitation. Henry Larson, NPR News.
0: This is NPR. How strong is the evidence in a 30-year-old murder case? A man is accused of killing the rapper Tupac Shakur in 1996. And we hear about the closing arguments on the next Morning Edition from NPR.

I'm Janine Herbst with these headlines. U.S. Central Command says U.S. forces struck two Iranian rocket launchers in the Strait of Hormuz on Larak Island. Navy Captain Tim Hawkins tells NPR Islamic Revolutionary Guard forces were seen preparing to launch rockets with sea mines into the strait. Iceland's voters this weekend rejected restarting negotiations to join the European Union. In a national debate over geopolitical security and local prosperity, the voters' decisions maintains national control over the country's prized fisheries. And at the weekend box office, Spider-Man Brand New Day took the top spot with $22 million in its fifth weekend. That brings its worldwide total to $2.3 billion. I'm Janine Herbst, NPR News.

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1: This is All Things Considered from NPR News. I'm Joel Rose. Russia's deadliest strike on Ukraine this year killed at least 38 people this weekend. A Russian drone hit a military ammunition depot west of Kyiv on Friday, setting off massive explosions and fires that destroyed nearby homes. And Russia's war on Ukrainians has also been playing out far from the battlefield, inside Russia's prisons. Human rights groups report that Russia is holding tens of thousands of Ukrainian civilians in prison, largely out of sight and outside the reach of international law. New Yorker writer Joshua Yaffa investigated this system, and particularly how the centers have trapped so many civilian women in such brutal conditions. He titled his story, Inside Russia's New Gulag. I called him up and asked him what he meant by that.
2: Russia, from the very early days of the invasion, begins to, in large number, capture Ukrainian soldiers on the battlefield, POWs, but it's the civilian prisoners that fall into this legal, if not gray area, perhaps black hole is the better metaphor, because there really shouldn't be a category of civilian prisoners, at least not en masse in conflict. That sort of thing is prohibited by the Geneva Conventions, the set of norms and laws that came out of World War II that govern how nations essentially conduct themselves during wartime or during periods of conflict. And one of those rules is that nations and their armies cannot arbitrarily detain civilians en masse. What Russia has done, for example, in relation to the women who I write about in the cell in Rostov, it charges them with various criminal offenses, espionage, terrorism. Each one of these charges carries its own alleged specificity, which allows Russia to say, we're not detaining civilians en masse, we're merely identifying, prosecuting, and sentencing those who've committed specific crimes.
1: How are these civilians treated in detention? Is it different for civilians than it is for POWs?
2: There tends to be the worst, most harsh and brutal treatment early on in a person's detention, whether it's civilian or POW, right when they're captured, oftentimes in unofficial, off-the-books detention facilities, a cellar, a dugout, a warehouse. They're not registered in any official or formal way as prisoners. Their family doesn't know where they are. There, the treatment is quite brutal. I'm just speaking here of the women who I spoke to. So these are firsthand accounts I heard directly. Everything from sexual assault, rape, to mock executions, beatings. Then oftentimes they're brought to a detention facility, which in some legal or formal sense does exist, the Donetsk jail. And the brutal treatment continues there, regular beatings. So violence is really ever present at a place like Donetsk. By the time they get to Rostov, which is where I capture this group in its totality, they are brought to Rostov to face trial. And there the Russian judiciary system becomes as coolly or coldly brutal in relation to these Ukrainian prisoners as in relation to anyone. In other words, there's neither particular excesses of terrible or gruesome brutality, but nor are there great nods toward humanism or mercy. The machine kind of functions according to its own cold and cruel logic.
1: You actually traveled to Ukraine to speak with some of the women who were held there. What did they tell you about what it was like?
2: It was really important for me to hear firsthand the stories of women who were held in the cell. And I wanted to know everything. I wanted to know how the cell was laid out physically, the looks, the smells, the games they played, the songs they sang, the meals they improvised from the meager food packages they got. And I traveled around the country to find these women. And it was clearly difficult for all of these women to revisit this history. I could tell that it was both painful, but also important to revisit not just these stories, but to revisit their connection and relationships with the women who remain in custody, right, that they became very, very close with, but then have been completely cut off from since their release, and they enjoyed telling stories about the way they celebrated birthdays, the way they sang songs in the exercise yard. That essentially was the main idea I heard time again. Yes, this is a painful history for us, but we're really doing this to keep attention on those who we left behind, not by choice, but there's a sense of care and a sense of responsibility to the women in the cell who were not freed and who remain in Russian custody and have very uncertain prospects for being released anytime soon.
1: Joshua Yaffa is a contributing writer at The New Yorker magazine. Joshua, thank you. Thanks for your reporting and thanks for talking to us.
2: Thanks for having me.
1: We're going to take a moment now to remember an artist who worked in an unusual medium. Some people paint, others make films or sculptures. Noel Godin's medium was cream pies, and his canvas, the human face. Godin died this past week at the age of 80, according to his publisher, Les Éditions Noir sur Blanc. Noel Godin was a Belgian anarchist, actor, and social commentator, but he was best known for his entartage. That's the French word he coined for his pieings. "We only attack the wicked," he told the LA Times in 1997, "the great and the wicked." Godin's pies found the faces of film legend Jean-Luc Godard, former French Prime Minister Nicolas Sarkozy, and Bill Gates. But his favorite target was the French philosopher Bernard-Henri Lévy, whom he and his collaborators pied no less than 7 times.
3: Oh, non, ça suffit.
1: That was the second time, in 1988, as seen on France 3.
4: Je me suis donc ingénié pour ma part à mettre le cinéma dans ma vie.
1: In an interview for the 1998 documentary Homo Cinematographicus, Noël Godin opined, quote, "Let's make our lives an action film, a burlesque comedy, with nothing but highlights. It's up to us." It's time for Cineplexity, where talking about the movies allows us to talk about everything else. This week, we talked a lot about the late Dolly Parton. She was the rare crossover star. After launching a legendary career in music, she found success on the big screen, too, in films like 9 to 5.
5: Look, I've been straight with you from the first day I got here, and I put up with all your pinching and staring and chasing me around the desk because I need this job, but this is the last straw.
1: And Steel Magnolias.
6: Oh, sweetheart, don't. Please don't cry, or I will, too. I have a strict policy that nobody cries alone in my presence.
1: Many singers or musicians set their eyes on movie stardom. Some of them pull it off, and some of them don't. So for this week's Cineplexity, we wanted to take a look at who has made that leap successfully and try to answer how they did it. Joining me this week is Mark Rivers, who produces our Cineplexity segments, and someone who thinks a lot about music and movies, NPR's Stephen Thompson, host of Pop Culture Happy Hour. Welcome to you both.
7: Good to be with you guys.
8: Thanks for having me.
1: Stephen, let's start with you. Give us a rundown of some of the best-known examples of singing stars who built a successful career in Hollywood, too. And at this point, I should say, this is a pretty long list, right?
8: Yeah, this is a list that dates back about as far as popular music or movies with sound, right? I mean, these crossovers have been going on for generations. We could talk about Elvis. We could talk about Frank Sinatra.
9: We're busting up the joint. We're tearing out all the wires. We're busting it up so good. All the Queen's horses and all the Queen's men will never put old Raymond back together again.
8: So you could talk about Cher winning an Oscar for Moonstruck in the 80s.
10: All right,

0: much of popular music is about performing and connecting and knowing where to stand. So this has been going on really as long as these media have existed.
1: Yeah, and I would say also, like, when you think about stars like Bing Crosby, who has an Oscar, you know, Elvis, who does not have an Oscar,
0: sure.
1: and Doris Day, folks like that, you know, they were IP before we were even talking about IP, right? They
0: sure.
1: were their own brands. And you think about today, in a time when studios are really struggling to figure out just how to put audiences into the movie theaters, you know, I think that's why you see so many musicians and singers and showing up in films, like Alana Haim from the pop rock band Haim. She was in the Robert Pattinson and Zendaya-led dark comedy The Drama from this year.
2: I think you guys are great for each other. I wish you all the best. To the happy, carefree couple.
1: Or someone like Travis Scott, who plays the bard in Christopher Nolan's The Odyssey.
0: Mm-hmm.
3: A face. A fleet.
1: Charlie XCX is in 3 A24 projects, including one that's a mockumentary about herself.
0: Yep.
4: Joy, don't you just think the whole, like, keep having a brat summer thing is a bit cringe?
5: I mean, it's all cringe.
1: So, you know, you just have all these stars now getting into movies because, you know, I think there's this hope that they bring their fan bases to the movie theaters also.
6: At the other end of the spectrum, are there any famous cases of it all going horribly wrong?
1: Oof, take your pick. I mean, one of the movies that comes to mind for me from 2001, Glitter with Mariah Carey.
7: All right, look, what's the biggest dream you ever had?
8: I don't know.
7: How about playing Madison Square Garden?
8: Yeah, right.
1: That was a kind of a notorious bomb for her. From Justin to Kelly, which is kind of like this starring Kelly Clarkson, who had just recently come off winning American Idol.
9: It's getting right under my skin. I don't know where to begin.
0: Oh, that is some Justin Guarini erasure.
1: Listen. All respect to him. They were trying to cash in on the buzz around American Idol at that time, but it is one of the worst musicals or rom-coms you will ever see. And I think what happens too with a singer-songwriter trying to get into film is I think the industry tends to be a little more merciless when it comes to their flops. It's almost like they say, all right, you tried it, you failed. Now get back to your lane. Get back to where you belong. You know, I feel like they don't tend to give you too many times at bat. I mean, think about Lady Gaga in The Star is Born from 2018.
10: I don't sing my own songs.
11: Why?
10: I just don't feel comfortable.
1: Got an Oscar nomination. We thought, oh, here is someone who might cross over and she could just do this. Also showing up in American Horror Story. Then she's in House of Gucci, a financial and critical debacle. And then the even more awful Joker sequel. And now we're wondering, well, what happened to Lady Gaga? So I think it's like quick to rise and also quick to fall.
0: Yeah, I think the long knives come out with critics and with audiences when, you know, pop stars fail on the big screen. And I think, you know, it all ties into this idea I think a lot of people have that there's hubris in this casting, right? There's this sense like, oh, you're a big pop star and now you think you're going to be a big movie star. Mm-hmm. And I think people are quicker to dismiss someone who kind of fails on the big screen. But it doesn't mean that Lady Gaga can't act. Hell, it doesn't even mean that Kelly Clarkson can't act, right? Like, we haven't seen a ton of Kelly Clarkson acting. She's very charming.
1: We still
0: charming.
1: Don't know what else she can do.
0: We have not
1: seen the full potential of Kelly Clarkson.
0: She's very charming and very charismatic, and there's certainly, I can absolutely see her succeeding in roles. So sometimes it's just a matter of bad luck or somebody kind of glomming onto a project that is designed to cash in on their success.
6: Was anybody actually better as an actor than they were as a singer or a rapper?
1: Top choice for me, honestly, is I think maybe the most significant musician to actor of our time, Will Smith. You know, this is someone who won the first Grammy for a rap performance with Parents Just Don't Understand in 1989.
12: So to you other kids all across the land, there's no need to argue, parents just don't understand.
1: Then kind of honed his acting craft in Fresh Prince of Bel-Air, one of the most important black sitcoms of the 90s. And that show doesn't even end before he really goes supernova in Bad Boys, and then in 1996, Independence Day.
13: Look at you! Ship all banged up! Who's the man? Huh? Who's the man?
1: And then he is just Mr. Blockbuster for the next, like, decade and a half.
6: But he's like a real movie star,
1: genuine movie star. He was nicknamed Mr. 100 Million at a certain point because he had, I think, 8 consecutive movies that made over $100 million at the box office.
0: The other name that jumps immediately to mind as somebody who is greatly surpassed in quality in terms of work as an actor versus work as a singer / rapper would be Mark Wahlberg.
1: Ooh, that's a good choice.
0: Yeah. You know, Mark Wahlberg first, you know, came to our attention through his seminal work in Marky Mark and the Funky Bunch.

0: And has now been a very, very successful and popular working actor for decades. He's been nominated for an Oscar. He, you know, continues to be kind of a headliner. I would consider him basically an A-list actor at this point, and I don't think anybody would consider Mark Wahlberg an A-list singer.
1: Are there any singers or musicians who are working today and pivoting to movies today that you think could have prominent careers on the big screen?
2: My biggest one, I'm going to cheat a little bit because he's already kind of gotten wide acclaim already, is Teyana Taylor. She's a Grammy nominee. She's worked with Jay-Z. She's worked with the artist formerly known as Kanye West. But she broke out in this year's Best Picture winner, One Battle After Another, and got an Oscar nomination for it as well.
1: And totally deserved it.
2: Deserved it. Mm-hmm. You know, she owns the first 30 minutes of this movie.
3: My name is Perfidia Beverly Hills, and this is a declaration of war. You didn't count on me. You didn't count on my fight.
2: She's definitely the most controversial and hotly debated character in that film. But when you're watching, she just seems to transcend all the discourse. Like, she's just such a force in this film, playing this revolutionary. This is the best running in a movie outside of a Tom Cruise film that I've seen. Leo's character is the bomb maker, but she is the bomb in this movie, you know?
0: The name that jumps to mind, just from having watched her most recent videos, is Phoebe Bridgers.
2: Ooh, okay.
0: Phoebe Bridgers, who's, you know, kind of leveled up with this incredible album called Lost Weekend. She's a creature of L.A. who I don't necessarily think of as an actress or an aspiring actress, even though she has been one. You know, she's going to be doing some movie stuff coming up. And just her ability to kind of wordlessly convey emotion in her videos and on stage tells me that she has real potential as an actor.
1: NPR's Stephen Thompson and Mark Rivers, thank you guys very much for this conversation. This was fun.
2: My pleasure.
0: Thank you.

0: And that is our show for today. Thanks for spending your weekend with us. This is All Things Considered from NPR News.
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0: people who have survived have literally lost everything they had because they just had to flee their homes to save their lives.
1: Aid groups scramble to get basic supplies to survivors of the flooding in Nepal. For Sunday, August 30th, this is All Things Considered from NPR News. I'm Joel Rose. Coming up, a science journalist in Brazil on the latest medical research into mind-altering drugs.
2: The first dose was pleasant, very visual and beautiful. The second one, on the other hand, was a lot darker.
1: Later, a look inside the new gulag, where Russia is holding thousands of Ukrainian civilians. And we revisit the film career of Dolly Parton and ask which other musicians made a successful leap to the silver screen.
3: I think The Long Knives come out with critics and with audiences when, you know, pop stars fail on the big screen.
1: First, news.
4: Live from NPR News in Washington, I'm Janine Hurst. The U.S. military says it struck two Iranian launchers on Larak Island off the coast of the Strait of Hormuz. This comes after weeks of relative calm in strikes between the two countries. NPR's Hadil Al-Shalchi has more.
5: U.S. Central Command said that the U.S. forces struck after observing the Islamic Revolutionary Guard Corps forces preparing to launch rockets with sea mines into the Strait of Hormuz. It said the U.S. military had completed clearing sea mines from the Strait's international shipping routes last week. Iranian state media said that a U.S. drone carried out the attack, and the Revolutionary Guard said there were deaths among its fighters. Larak Island is primarily used as an Iranian military post. Iran has normally responded by targeting U.S. installations in the Gulf and Jordan. Hadil Al-Shalchi, NPR News, Istanbul.
4: Authorities in Nepal and China say the death toll from catastrophic flooding along the border of Nepal and Tibet last week is now nearly 800, with more than 3,000 missing. And for the first time, Chinese authorities have released the nationalities of the 261 missing foreigners, which includes 18 Americans. And as NPR's Jennifer Pak reports, there are dozens more U.S. citizens missing on the Nepali side.
6: Officials called for a moment of silence at a press conference in Tibet on Sunday. Then Su Pengcheng, a researcher at the Chengdu Institute of Mountain Hazards and Environment, said this disaster started when a massive chunk of ice broke off a glacier. It sent a rush of water, ice and mud to smash through the Jilong-Raswa border checkpoint. The whole thing took less than 7 minutes, he says. There was no time for warning or to flee. The floods continued down to Nepal. There, authorities gave the nationalities of the missing very early on. In contrast, Chinese officials took 5 days to do the same. Jennifer Pak, NPR News, Beijing.
4: Voters in Iceland have rejected restarting membership talks with the European Union. Esme Nicholson reports the no vote's narrow win was based on concerns about sovereignty and fishing rights.
7: The Icelandic government's bid to revive accession talks with Europe's 27-nation bloc sought to improve their economy by easing high interest rates. Iceland's 8% interest rate is much higher than the 2.25% at the European Central Bank. The Yes campaign also saw EU membership as a way to bolster Arctic security. But the No campaign won by a 5% margin, arguing that Iceland must determine its own future and be allowed to maintain control over its fishing waters. Brussels was eager to restart the negotiations to show that the union is strong despite shrinking since Brexit. For NPR News, I'm Esme Nicholson in Berlin.
4: And you're listening to NPR News from Washington. Artificial intelligence deepfakes of late-night talk show host Jimmy Kimmel are going viral on social media. NPR's Chloe Veltman reports the videos could be politically disruptive.
8: Many of the videos feature fake Jimmy Kimmels criticizing or making fun of President Trump.
9: Trump was seen repeatedly closing his eyes and nodding off.
8: Some of them rack up hundreds of thousands of views and elicit comments that suggest at least some people think the content is real. Jed Rosenzweig of LateNighter.com says with Trump repeatedly calling for Kimmel to be fired, these videos could strengthen the president's resolve at a time when the FCC and ABC are in a legal battle over free speech rights.
10: ABC are being scrutinized on a nightly basis for what Jimmy Kimmel is saying.
8: ABC did not respond to a request for comment. Roughly a quarter of Americans still watch late-night talk shows regularly, with a preference for watching clips on social media rather than TV. Chloe Veltman, NPR News.
4: In New Hampshire, police say a teenage driver is facing several charges after hitting a plane at Portsmouth International Airport while trying to get away from law enforcement. This after an officer tried to stop a car believed to be connected to reported crimes. But the 17-year-old driver fled, crashing through the fence, a track, and then hitting a parked plane. Nobody was on that plane at the time. The teenager was charged with aggravated driving while intoxicated, among other charges. He will be arraigned next week. I'm Janine Herbst, NPR News in Washington.
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0: Welcome to All Things Considered from NPR News. I'm Joel Rose. There are still thousands of missing people after the devastating flooding and landslide in Nepal and Tibet, including several hundred foreign nationals. The search for survivors is getting more urgent, as State Department spokesman Tommy Pigott told ABC's This Week.
1: We now have 85 Americans approximately that are unaccounted for. We've also now seen 9 Americans be safely evacuated. We are currently unaware of any U.S. citizen deaths at this time. The highest priority, getting accurate information from the region, a hard region to reach at the best of times, made even more so by the devastation and the remoteness that we see.
0: That remoteness is shaping the response now, including the effort to get food, water, and emergency shelter to survivors. The U.S. has now pledged more than $3.5 million in humanitarian aid. The first $500,000 of that aid is being distributed through Catholic Relief Services. Senthil Kumar Gurunatan is the group's South Asia representative, and he joins me now from Kathmandu. Welcome to the program.
2: Thank you so much, and thanks for having me here.
0: First, give us a sense of what you're seeing. For the people who have survived these devastating floods, what do they need most right now?
2: Well, people who have survived have literally lost everything they had because they just had to flee their homes to save their lives. So we know that these people are now trying to find a safe shelter. So many of them in hundreds are actually located in whatever safe spaces they could have. So we have heard accounts of people staying in a school which they could find, there are also accounts of one house having about 30 people over there. So people are just trying to actually scramble and find whatever safe space they could have. And then we also are hearing that there are urgent needs for food, something which they can readily eat, something they can actually cook and eat in those areas. Certainly drinking water is a big challenge there, with water pipelines actually having been damaged.
0: When you look at everything these people need, and you mentioned that many of them have lost everything that they owned, what are you trying to prioritize first?
2: Certainly food. And we are actually trying to give them some safe shelter. We are actually also looking at clothes, because people just don't have clothes to change. We are actually prioritizing giving them some dignity kits for their menstrual hygiene and sanitation needs. So these are the urgent needs which we are prioritizing. But then we know that there are other needs which are lying ahead of us. Winter is around the corner, and we are actually looking at how we can help people pass through this winter, overcome the winter, which is actually sort of coming up very soon. And we are actually looking at winterization efforts so that we can help people keep them warmer.
0: How hard is it to actually get those supplies to the people who need them? And are there people that you have not been able to reach yet?
2: Well, we are doing our best to get the supplies to the people. So it's not easy, because nearly 40 kilometers of roadways, which is sort of the lifeline between these affected areas and the capital city, Kathmandu, has been washed off. So we are actually trying to find alternative routes, safer routes, which can actually help us to get the life-saving stuff to people. We have been able to get some basic non-food items like mosquito nets and blankets and mats, but then certainly there are a lot more needs which we are actually identifying, and we are actually working towards getting those to people in need.
0: Among the missing are dozens of Americans. What do you know about the search for them?
2: We know that the government is actually putting its all-out efforts to actually get to people who are still missing. And I think that's been a priority which we are hearing from the government here, from our conversations with the government. So I would say that the efforts are on, and we are hoping for the best.
0: What are some of the other long-term challenges that you are planning for once we get out of this initial rescue and recovery phase?
2: Shelter, certainly, because houses and settlements and villages have been completely wiped out. Livelihoods, because households have actually lost assets which they have. They've also lost their shops and other means to earn livelihood. So we are actually going to be prioritizing how we can help them rebuild their livelihoods. Mental health, certainly, because it's been a very traumatic experience for people. And different people would have experienced this differently, children, aged and others. So we are actually going to be prioritizing mental health to see how we can help people recover from this tragedy.
0: That is Senthil Kumar Gorinathan. He is the South Asia representative for Catholic Relief Services, which is helping to deliver emergency aid to communities affected by the floods in Nepal and Tibet. Thank you very much for speaking with us.
2: Thank you so much for having me here.
0: And I hope you'll stay with me, because later in the show, I'll talk to a journalist in Brazil about cutting-edge medical research into mind-altering drugs. And my colleagues and I debate who, in addition to the late Dolly Parton, made a successful leap from music to the silver screen. But first, jury deliberations resume tomorrow in the trial of Lindsay Clancy, the Massachusetts woman charged with killing her three children in 2023. Her attorney is seeking what's known as an insanity defense. Generally, that's hard to prove. But as Deborah Becker from member station WBUR reports, Massachusetts laws could work in Clancy's favor.
3: Clancy's defense does not dispute that she killed her children. They do claim her mental state was so impaired that she shouldn't be held criminally responsible. So, in Massachusetts, prosecutors don't have to prove the facts of the crimes. What they do have to prove is that Clancy was sane.
4: Massachusetts law is actually more favorable to defendants than many states.
3: Boston criminal defense attorney Keith Halpern, who's successfully argued similar cases, says state prosecutors must prove one of two things beyond a reasonable doubt.
4: It's either or, the appreciation of the wrongfulness of the conduct or the inability to conform your conduct to the law.
3: Forensic psychiatrist David Rosmarin, who studied the insanity defense, has evaluated more than 150 murder defendants, but not Clancy. He says prosecutors must prove that someone really understood the morality of their actions.
5: Not mere knowledge or intellectual awareness, rather meaningful understanding and intelligent comprehension.
3: Placing the burden on prosecutors to prove someone was sane is a different approach than many other states, which require the defense to prove insanity. Each state sets its own standards, and Rosmarin says many states adopted federal guidelines written decades ago.
5: Congress in 1984 passed the Insanity Defense Reform Act that heightened the bar substantially.
3: The act was in response to the successful insanity defense of John Hinckley Jr. after he attempted to assassinate President Ronald Reagan. Opposition to Hinckley's acquittal caused several states to ban the insanity defense altogether, and four states still do. It also resulted in a narrow standard for federal crimes.
6: The burden of proof is on the defense in federal court. And also, it has to be established by clear and convincing evidence, which is a pretty darn high standard.
3: Defense lawyer and former federal prosecutor Brad Bailey says the insanity defense is argued in only about 1% of felony cases and only succeeds about 25% of the time. In Clancy's case, attorney Keith Halpern says jurors might lean in her favor.
4: The juries are more inclined to believe that any woman, any mother who would kill their kids has got to be seriously mentally ill.
3: Both sides agree Clancy was a devoted mother who was struggling. Prosecutors say Clancy did not have psychosis. The defense claims she did. Boston criminal defense attorney Janice Basil successfully argued the insanity defense for another mother charged with killing her child. She says for prosecutors to prevail, they need to explain the why.
7: Even though the Commonwealth doesn't have to prove a motive, right? Juries look for a motive. And what's the motive here?
3: If the jury acquits, Clancy would be committed to a state hospital, and she would have yearly reviews as to whether she could be safely released. For NPR News, I'm Deborah Becker in Boston.
0: Humanity has a new window to the stars.
8: Falcon Heavy has cleared the tower and is on its way to space.
0: Today, NASA's Nancy Grace Roman telescope sailed through Earth's atmosphere, separated from its rocket, and started flying on its own.
8: Nancy Grace Roman Space Telescope flying free on its way to Lagrange 2 and to open a new eye on the universe.
0: The telescope is meant to discover new details about our universe's behavior, its expansion, what holds galaxies together. Instead of focusing on a single object, Roman is designed to look at and interpret huge swaths of sky, to catalog them. Julie McEnery is the telescope's project scientist. She says these catalogs will be available to everyone.
9: You can be a teacher in a high school, and your students have the opportunity to see Roman data new Roman data, new Roman discoveries at the same time as a professor in Princeton.
0: The telescope is named after the late Nancy Grace Roman, one of the most important women in American space science, starting in the late 1950s and 60s.
10: NASA was a whole 6 months old and was a great place to work at that time. Everybody was gung-ho.
0: Roman was the fledgling space agency's first chief of astronomy. She was a visionary founder of the U.S. Civilian Space Program, who convinced astronomers that putting telescopes in space, instead of just keeping them here on Earth, was worth the trouble.
11: And liftoff of the Space Shuttle Discovery with the Hubble Space Telescope, our window on the universe.
0: And her efforts paid off, famously, with the launch of the Hubble Space Telescope in 1990, and the many more that have followed since. Roman's love of astronomy, science, and mathematics began early. She told NPR in 2017 that when she got to high school, she met with a guidance counselor to plot out a future as a scientist.
10: And she looked down her nose at me and sneered, "What lady would take mathematics instead of Latin?"
0: Nancy Grace Roman did. And now the world's astronomers will reap even more from her vision. The telescope that bears her name is now cruising to its planned observing location about 1,000,000 miles from Earth.

I'm Janine Herbst with these headlines. In Nepal, authorities are warning of possible fresh flooding as water levels rise. Last week's catastrophic floods killed at least 800 people and left more than 3,000 missing in Nepal and Tibet, including dozens of Americans. Jurors in Massachusetts continue deliberations tomorrow in the trial of Lindsay Clancy, the nurse charged with killing her three children. Her lawyers say she was experiencing postpartum depression. And weather around the world could be affected by a powerful El Niño weather pattern. A new study shows this weather event is getting more intense with climate change. I'm Janine Herbst, NPR News in Washington.

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1: This is All Things Considered from NPR News. I'm Joel Rose. It's hard to escape inflation these days, even at the state fair. This is opening weekend for the Minnesota State Fair, and an economist in St. Paul, Minnesota, has been tracking the cost of corn dogs and funnel cakes to compile what he calls the On a Stick Price Index. This is the kind of hard-hitting investigation that makes NPR's Scott Horsley salivate, and he joins us now in the studio. Hey, Scott.
2: Hi, Joel. Good to be with you.
1: So a lot of economic reporting this week was focused on Jackson Hole, Wyoming, where the Federal Reserve Chairman gave a closely watched speech about inflation. But this cost of living story takes place about 1,100 miles east. Take us there.
2: Yeah, just about the time central bankers and economists were converging on the Jackson Lake Lodge in Wyoming, Minnesotans were making their way to the state fairgrounds to see some 4-H exhibits and ride the Ferris wheel and, of course, eat some fried food. Tyler Shipper, who is an economist at the University of St. Thomas, has been monitoring annual price changes at the fair along with a team of students. They're called the Purple Price Trackers for the school's colors. And Shipper says they fan out across the fairgrounds, record the price of food and attractions, and do a little snacking.
3: They have more or less carte blanche to buy food while they're at the fair, but they get hot and they get tired and they're ready to leave the fair before they get their full fair food in.
2: Funnel cake prices jumped pretty sharply this year, but the price of all-you-can-drink milk was the same as last year, and the price of soft drinks, or pop, as people say in Minnesota, was actually down just a little bit.
1: Okay, but we promised the On a Stick index here, so what is happening with corn dogs?
2: Yeah, this is very interesting. Shipper's Price Index makes a distinction between Minnesota's brand name sausage on a stick, Pronto Pups, and the more generic corn dogs.
3: Pronto Pups are much more associated with being a Minnesota State Fair staple, hence it gets its own item in our index. But people get hungry and there's lots more corn dog openings, and so we wanted to include corn dogs in the index as well.
2: And the prices have diverged. Corn dog prices were actually down a bit this year, but the price of Pronto Pups was up about 7%. So unlike what we're seeing in supermarkets around the country, people don't seem to be trading down from the brand name to generics when it comes to corn dogs. Now, I will say Pronto Pup prices had not changed at all for the last couple of years, so there may be a little catch-up going on there.
1: Okay. Well, take us up to the top of the Ferris wheel and give us the big picture. What is happening with fair prices overall?
2: Yeah, the price of a ride on the Ferris field actually hasn't changed since 2023. It's just kind of circling in place. But the overall cost of living on a stick was up 3.1% this year. That's a smaller price hike than the last couple of years at the fairground, so inflation at the fair is cooling a bit, just as it is with the cost of living overall. However you measure it, though, inflation is still higher than most people would like. Shipper says affordability remains a big concern for a lot of people throughout the year, even if they do splurge a little bit when they're at the state fair.
3: A lot of the people that we talk to are like, you know, when we go to the fair, we're not trying to think about we can afford this corn dog, but not that Pronto Pup, or can we get the big bucket or not? It's kind of a special event. And so people are generally opening their wallets when they get to the fair. But we did have some of those repeat goers saying that it's gotten more expensive and they just don't go as much as they used to.
2: Shipper told me he's actually going back to the fair tomorrow to do some important follow-up research, including a check on the size of those giant turkey legs. And if you want to do some research of your own, the Minnesota State Fair runs through Labor Day.
1: That is NPR's Scott Horsley. Thank you, Scott.
2: You're welcome.
1: Mind-altering drugs have come a long way since the psychedelic 60s. They are now a booming area for scientific research. And President Trump signed an executive order earlier this year to fast-track the review of psychedelic drugs for mental health and brain-related conditions. One of those compounds is DMT, a powerful hallucinogen that has shown promising results in reducing the symptoms of depression. DMT is found in the plant brew known as ayahuasca. It's also found in a tree known as Jurema Preta that's native to Brazil. The Jurema Preta tree has long shaped the culture of indigenous and Afro-Brazilian people in Brazil's northeast. The chant we're hearing is from the Pankarare, who live in the Katinga biome, where the Jurema Preta tree thrives, and where it has been used in religious rituals that date back centuries. Those are field recordings made by Marcelo Leite. He's a science journalist for the Brazilian news outlet Folha de São Paulo. He's also written a book, The Psychedelic Science of the Jurema Tree, which has just been published in English. And Marcelo Leite joins us now to talk about it. Welcome to the program.
4: Thank you, Joel.
1: Let's start with the scientific research around DMT and depression. What is it showing us?
4: DMT is present in two brews or beverages in Brazil, both ayahuasca and the wine of Jurema. This group at the Federal University of Rio Grande do Norte has been doing research on ayahuasca for depression for some years now. And they at some point decided, in order to shorten the experience from 4 to 6 hours to maybe 10, 15 minutes and make it more suitable for clinical purposes, they started using vaporized DMT, the psychoactive compound in those beverages. They proved really powerful, that they had the same kind of antidepressant effect on the volunteers. And so they are now trying to get to the phase 3 clinical trials. They are used as synthesized form, not extracted from Jurema, but it's the same substance. And they are trying to get the data necessary for licensing this new type of treatment against depression.
1: So in addition to reporting on this new biomedical research, you also volunteered to be part of a pilot clinical trial on DMT. I have to ask you, what was it like when it kicked in?
4: Well, that's correct. I took part in the very beginning of this trial in the so-called pilot phase. Two doses of vaporized DMT a few hours apart on the same day in 2022, respectively 30 and 100 milligrams. They proved to be too strong in a sense. And in subsequent trials, the researchers reduced them to 15 and 60 milligrams. I was not new to psychedelics, having tried ayahuasca before. Naive patients might panic under the influence of such an overwhelming experience. The first dose was pleasant, very visual and beautiful, launched me into a very happy state of mind. The second one, on the other hand, was a lot darker, as if I had descended to a basement of my mind, one dominated by a feeling of being utterly vulnerable, about to dissolve in nothingness. I guess I was on the verge of what researchers call ego dissolution. In any event, a few hours later, I was feeling quite well, renewed, in peace with myself.
1: You traveled extensively to villages far from Sao Paulo to understand the use of Jurema Preta by traditional cultures in northeast Brazil. Why was it important for you to do that?
4: Well, Jurema is a very important form of religion in the northeastern part of Brazil. They started using the so-called Jurema wine, Vinho da Jurema in Portuguese, centuries, if not millennia ago. The indigenous peoples there that were living in the Caatinga, the very dry biome in the northeastern part of Brazil, ritually. And I wanted to get in touch with this culture that is not really well known in Brazil, to say the least. And that's why I visited quite a few indigenous villages, as well as temples of worship in urban areas in the northeast, where people practice and carry rituals of Jurema, in order to be able to understand more of this long and history of repression, even by the Catholic Church first, and then by the police, and even nowadays by some evangelical denominations that think that they are doing the work of the devil or black magic or something like that.
1: You shared a video with us of a Fulneo tribe member chanting. Let's hear a little bit of that. And you said this moment made you cry. Why?
4: Difficult to say, Joel. I can't understand the word of this song because it's sung in Yate, the only language that remained among indigenous peoples of the northeastern part of Brazil. And so, I don't know, maybe the melody, the fact that the people were really nice and friendly to me when they got into this little hut where we had this maybe 2 or 3 hours of conversation. And at some point after the interview that I was recording, they said that they wanted to sing a prayer of benediction. And I don't know, I felt, you know, welcomed. I felt safe. I felt happy to be there with those people that I had never encountered before. I felt like a, how can I say, a brother. I felt well in this situation, and it's something really difficult to explain in rational terms.
1: You have been in your life a self-described atheist. Do I have that right?
4: Yes.
1: And you have spent decades as a science journalist. How has your reporting on psychedelics changed your outlook?
4: Well, I guess I developed respect for mystical, what people call mystical experiences, because I had the opportunity of feeling this kind of ocean feeling of being part of something bigger than yourself. And having taken part in this, I have a different appreciation of the kind of manifestations and experiences these people have. And that's what changed me and also made me more humble, maybe, in the sense that I now understand a little better that science cannot explain away everything. There are parts of our lives and our psyche that are not easy to explain in scientific terms. And maybe we don't need to explain them. You have to just experience them. It's part of life, a very important part of life for many people. And that I, for many years or decades, as a science journalist, may have underappreciated. That's a big change. It doesn't sound maybe as a big change, but for me, it was a really big change.
1: Yeah, you write that Western science can learn from indigenous ways of thinking about mind-altering states. How so?
4: There's a big potential with psychedelics in general for public health and for group healing. And that's what more or less the indigenous people do. The later developments in psychedelic research and clinical trials pointed to a sort of medicalization of psychedelics and the use of psychedelics that might be underestimating the power of the of those drugs and those experiences, putting all the value and focus on the pharmacological effect. And I think that's a mistake. Because what indigenous peoples teach us is that the group setting and the kind of cultural practices is very important, as not only the drug, the molecule itself, but all the other elements and components that come together with the ritual use of those powerful medicines.
1: Marcelo Leite is a science journalist and the author of The Psychedelic Science of the Jurema Tree. Thank you very much for your time.
4: Thank you.

0: You're listening to All Things Considered from NPR News. How much is a little bit of chaos worth to you? NPR's Henry Larson spoke to a guy who thinks it's worth about 10 bucks.
1: The guy's name is Sammy Lett. He's from Minneapolis, and a couple months ago, he put up signs across the city with a promise.
2: I put up a bunch of posters around Minneapolis telling people that I'd pay them $10 to tie my shoe.
1: Here's where the chaos comes in.
2: The catch was that I was just going to be some random guy, and there wasn't going to be any easy way to distinguish between me and just some other random dude who happened to be sitting in the park with his shoes untied that day.
1: Now, it should be said, Sammy Lett is absolutely the kind of guy to do this type of thing. He's an artist, so he loves a good public stunt, and he loves a moral quandary even more.
2: The question at the heart of this whole thing was just whether that $10 was enough to get people to overcome that risk of embarrassment, to see if they would just exercise their free will in a really insane way.
1: So, at the appointed time and place, he sits himself on a Minneapolis park bench, camera on, shoe slightly forward, laces untied.
2: The first thing that happens is a man comes up and he ties the shoe of the person on the bench directly next to me.
1: Uh-oh.
2: And the guy on the bench looks up from his book and he says, "What the hell are you doing?"
3: Kind of weird to tie random people's shoes, but...
1: The other man, the one who picked the wrong shoe, walks away looking freaked out. But person after person keeps coming up and picking the wrong shoe. It happened so many times that Sammy Lett starts to get suspicious.
2: I was keeping a live log of notes throughout this experience. I think at this point I was just sort of getting super paranoid. I was writing like, is this subterfuge? Is he a saboteur? Is he messing with me?
1: The man to his right is a decoy. Wait, he's taking credit for your thing.
2: Yeah, well, you know, I was initially kind of excited by it. I did notice, though, that he had $10 bill sticking out of his book as a bookmark. And when I saw that, I was like, oh, that's a little mean.
1: Finally, after a while, a couple of people tie Sammy Lett's shoe. He gives them the money. Things are looking up.
2: But then the first guy who had initially been yelled at by the decoy came back. And he comes up to me and he just stands there for a second. And I'm like, oh boy, what's about to happen?
1: Enter Miles Chastain, our chasin' shoe tire, who actually hadn't been scared off. In fact, he thought there might have been a decoy this whole time. And now he was back for seconds.
4: This is my second go at this. And so I approached the second guy. He looked up at me. I got down on my knee. I tied the shoe.
2: And he gets down. He ties my shoe. And I hand him the $10. And he immediately rips the bill in half and says, "I do this for me.
4: I do this for me."
1: Wow.
2: Yeah.
1: The moment, heard there captured on video, is remarkable. But there's one question left for Miles Chastain.
5: Why?
4: I work in coffee. I work at a bar. I work for tips a lot of the time. And especially that day, I had spent upwards of 6 hours just doing the same thing, working for tips. And I wanted to show with certainty that the money means nothing, and this was an act of complete free will.
1: Sammy Lett set out to see if 10 bucks was enough for people to create some chaos, but the decoy man and Miles Chastain, our resilient shoe tire, proved all some people really need is an invitation. Henry Larson, NPR News.
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6: How strong is the evidence in a 30-year-old murder case? A man is accused of killing the rapper Tupac Shakur in 1996. And we hear about the closing arguments on the next Morning Edition from NPR.

I'm Janine Herbst with these headlines. U.S. Central Command says U.S. forces struck two Iranian rocket launchers in the Strait of Hormuz on Larak Island. Navy Captain Tim Hawkins tells NPR Islamic Revolutionary Guard forces were seen preparing to launch rockets with sea mines into the strait. Iceland's voters this weekend rejected restarting negotiations to join the European Union. In a national debate over geopolitical security and local prosperity, the voters' decisions maintains national control over the country's prized fisheries. And at the weekend box office, Spider-Man Brand New Day took the top spot with $22 million in its fifth weekend. That brings its worldwide total to $2.3 billion. I'm Janine Herbst, NPR News.

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1: This is All Things Considered from NPR News. I'm Joel Rose. Russia's deadliest strike on Ukraine this year killed at least 38 people this weekend. A Russian drone hit a military ammunition depot west of Kyiv on Friday, setting off massive explosions and fires that destroyed nearby homes. And Russia's war on Ukrainians has also been playing out far from the battlefield, inside Russia's prisons. Human rights groups report that Russia is holding tens of thousands of Ukrainian civilians in prison, largely out of sight and outside the reach of international law. New Yorker writer Joshua Yaffa investigated the brutality of this system, telling the stories of a group of women who are held in one particular cell. He titled his piece, Inside Russia's New Gulag. I called him up and asked him what he meant by that.
2: Russia, from the very early days of the invasion, as I mentioned before, begins to, in large number, capture Ukrainian soldiers on the battlefield, POWs, but it's the civilian prisoners that fall into this legal, if not gray area, perhaps black hole is the better metaphor, because there really shouldn't be a category of civilian prisoners, at least not en masse in conflict. That sort of thing is prohibited by the Geneva Conventions, the set of norms and laws that came out of World War II that govern how nations essentially conduct themselves during wartime or during periods of conflict. And one of those rules is that nations and their armies cannot arbitrarily detain civilians en masse. What Russia has done, for example, in relation to the women who I write about in the cell in Rostov, it charges them with various criminal offenses, espionage, terrorism. Each one of these charges carries its own alleged specificity, which allows Russia to say, we're not detaining civilians en masse, we're merely identifying, prosecuting, and sentencing those who've committed specific crimes.
1: How are these civilians treated in detention? Is it different for civilians than it is for POWs?
2: There tends to be the worst, most harsh, and brutal treatment early on in a person's detention, whether it's civilian or POW, right when they're captured, oftentimes in unofficial, off-the-books detention facilities, a cellar, a dugout, a warehouse. They're not registered in any official or formal way as prisoners. Their family doesn't know where they are. There, the treatment is quite brutal. I'm just speaking here of the women who I spoke to. So these are firsthand accounts I heard directly. Everything from sexual assault, rape, to mock executions, beatings. Then oftentimes they're brought to a detention facility, which in some legal or formal sense does exist, the Donetsk jail, and the brutal treatment continues there, regular beatings. So violence is really ever present at a place like Donetsk. By the time they get to Rostov, which is where I capture this group in its totality, they are brought to Rostov to face trial. And there the Russian judiciary system becomes as coolly or coldly brutal in relation to these Ukrainian prisoners as in relation to anyone. In other words, there's neither particular excesses of terrible or gruesome brutality, but nor are there great nods toward humanism or mercy. The machine kind of functions according to its own cold and cruel logic.
1: You actually traveled to Ukraine to speak with some of the women who were held there. What did they tell you about what it was like?
2: It was really important for me to hear firsthand the stories of women who were held in the cell. And I wanted to know everything. I wanted to know how the cell was laid out physically, the looks, the smells, the games they played, the songs they sang, the meals they improvised from the meager food packages they got. And I traveled around the country to find these women. And it was clearly difficult for all of these women to revisit this history. I could tell that it was both painful, but also important to revisit not just these stories, but to revisit their connection and relationships with the women who remain in custody, right, that they became very, very close with, but then have been completely cut off from since their release. And they enjoyed telling stories about the way they celebrated birthdays, the way they sang songs in the exercise yard. That essentially was the main idea I heard time again. Yes, this is a painful history for us, but we're really doing this to keep attention on those who we left behind, not by choice, but there's a sense of care and a sense of responsibility to the women in the cell who were not freed and who remain in Russian custody and have very uncertain prospects for being released anytime soon.
1: Joshua Yaffa is a contributing writer at the New Yorker magazine. Joshua, thank you. Thanks for your reporting and thanks for talking to us.
2: Thanks for having me.
1: We're going to take a moment now to remember an artist who worked in an unusual medium. Some people paint, others make films or sculptures. Noel Godin's medium was cream pies, and his canvas, the human face. Godin died this past week at the age of 80, according to his publisher, Les Editions Noir sur Blanc. Noel Godin was a Belgian anarchist, actor, and social commentator, but he was best known for his entartage. That's the French word he coined for his pieings. "We only attack the wicked," he told the LA Times in 1997, "the great and the wicked." Godin's pies found the faces of film legend Jean-Luc Godard, former French Prime Minister Nicolas Sarkozy, and Bill Gates. But his favorite target was the French philosopher Bernard-Henri Lévy, whom he and his collaborators pied no less than 7 times.
3: Oh, non, ça suffit.
1: That was the second time, in 1988, as seen on France 3. In an interview for the 1998 documentary Homo Cinematographicus, Noël Godin opined, quote, "Let's make our lives an action film, a burlesque comedy, with nothing but highlights. It's up to us." It's time for Cineplexity, where talking about the movies allows us to talk about everything else. This week, we talked a lot about the late Dolly Parton. She was the rare crossover star. After launching a legendary career in music, she found success on the big screen, too, in films like 9 to 5.
4: "Look, I've been straight with you from the first day I got here, and I put up with all your pinching and staring and chasing me around the desk because I need this job, but this is the last straw."
1: And Steel Magnolias.
5: "Oh, sweetheart, don't. Please don't cry, or I will, too. I have a strict policy that nobody cries alone in my presence."
1: Many singers or musicians set their eyes on movie stardom. Some of them pull it off, and some of them don't. So for this week's Cineplexity, we wanted to take a look at who has made that leap successfully and try to answer how they did it. Joining me this week is Mark Rivers, who produces our Cineplexity segments, and someone who thinks a lot about music and movies, NPR's Stephen Thompson, host of Pop Culture Happy Hour. Welcome to you both.
6: Good to be with you guys.
7: Thanks for having me.
1: Stephen, let's start with you. Give us a rundown of some of the best-known examples of singing stars who built a successful career in Hollywood, too. And at this point, I should say, this is a pretty long list, right?
7: Yeah, this is a list that dates back about as far as popular music or movies with sound, right? I mean, these crossovers have been going on for generations. We could talk about Elvis. We could talk about Frank Sinatra.
8: "We're busting up the joint. We're tearing out all the wires. We're busting it up so good, all the Queen's horses and all the Queen's men will never put old Raymond back together again."
7: So you could talk about Cher winning an Oscar for Moonstruck in the 80s.
9: "All right, the engagement is off.
10: In time, you will see that this is the best thing.
9: In time, you'll drop dead and I'll come to your funeral in a red dress."
7: You can talk about Queen Latifah and Ice Cube and Ice-T.
11: "Let me get this straight. You guys come up here, hunt and kill animals, and that's therapy.
12: It works."
7: And you can talk right up to and through the present day, where a lot of the biggest pop stars in the world, you know, kind of received a lot of training across different media, in part because so much of popular music is about performing and connecting and knowing where to stand. So this has been going on really as long as these media have existed.
6: Yeah, and I would say also, like, when you think about stars like Bing Crosby, who has an Oscar, you know, Elvis, who does not have an Oscar.
7: Sure.
6: And

0: Viscott, who plays the bard in Christopher Nolan's The Odyssey.
1: Mm-hmm.
2: A face. A fleet.
0: Charlie XCX is in three A24 projects, including one that's a mockumentary about herself.
3: Hey. Yep.
4: Joy, don't you just think the whole, like, keep having a brat summer thing is a bit cringe?
3: I mean, it's all cringe.
0: So, you know, you just have all these stars now getting into movies because, you know, I think there's this hope that they bring their fan bases to the movie theaters also.
5: At the other end of the spectrum, are there any famous cases of it all going horribly wrong?
0: Oof, take your pick. I mean, one of the movies that comes to mind for me from 2001, Glitter with Mariah Carey.
6: All right, look, what's the biggest dream you ever had?
7: I don't know.
6: How about playing Madison Square Garden?
7: Yeah, right.
0: That was a kind of a notorious bomb for her. From Justin to Kelly, which is kind of like a, this starring Kelly Clarkson, who had just recently come off winning American Idol.
8: It's getting right under my skin. I don't know where to begin. What am I looking for? Should I play?
1: Oh, that is some Justin Guarini erasure.
0: Listen, all respect to him. They were trying to cash in on the buzz around American Idol at that time, but it is one of the worst musicals or rom-coms you will ever see. And I think that what happens too with a singer-songwriter trying to get into film is I think the industry tends to be a little more merciless when it comes to their flops.
1: Sure.
0: It's almost like they say, "All right, you tried it, you failed. Now get back to your lane. Get back to where you belong." You know, I feel like they don't tend to give you too many times at bat. I mean, think about Lady Gaga and The Star Is Born from 2018.
9: I don't sing my own songs.
10: Why?
9: I just don't feel comfortable.
0: Got an Oscar nomination. We thought, oh, here is someone who might cross over and she could just do this. Also showing up in American Horror Story. Then she's in House of Gucci, a financial and critical debacle. And then the even more awful Joker sequel. And now we're wondering, well, what happened to Lady Gaga? So I think it's like quick to rise and also quick to fall.
1: Yeah, I think the long knives come out with critics and with audiences when, you know, pop stars fail on the big screen. And I think, you know, it all ties into this idea I think a lot of people have that there's hubris in this casting, right? There's this sense like, oh, you're a big pop star and now you think you're going to be a big movie star. Mm-hmm. And I think people are quicker to dismiss someone who kind of fails on the big screen. But it doesn't mean that Lady Gaga can't act. Hell, it doesn't even mean that Kelly Clarkson can't act, right? Like, we haven't seen a ton of Kelly Clarkson acting. She's very charming.
0: We still don't know what else she can do.
1: We have not
0: seen the full potential of Kelly Clarkson.
1: She's very charming and very charismatic, and there's certainly, I can absolutely see her succeeding in roles. So sometimes it's just a matter of bad luck or somebody kind of glomming onto a project that is designed to cash in on their success.
5: Was anybody actually better as an actor than they were as a singer or a rapper?
0: Top choice for me, honestly, is I think maybe the most significant musician to actor of our time, Will Smith. You know, this is someone who won the first Grammy for a rap performance with Parents Just Don't Understand in 1989.
11: So to you other kids all across the land, there's no need to argue, parents just don't understand.
0: Then kind of honed his acting craft in Fresh Prince of Bel-Air, one of the most important black sitcoms of the 90s. And that show doesn't even end before he really goes supernova in Bad Boys, and then in 1996, Independence Day.
12: Look at you! Ship all banged up! Who's the man? Huh? Who's the man?
0: And then he is just Mr. Blockbuster for the next, like, decade and a half.
5: But he's like a real movie star.
0: Genuine movie star. He was nicknamed Mr. 100 Million at a certain point because he had, I think, 8 consecutive movies that made over $100 million at the box office.
1: The other name that jumps immediately to mind as somebody who is greatly surpassed in quality in terms of work as an actor versus work as a singer / rapper would be Mark Wahlberg.
0: Ooh, that's a good choice.
1: Yeah. You know, Mark Wahlberg first, you know, came to our attention through his seminal work in Marky Mark and the Funky Bunch. And has now been a very, very successful and popular working actor for decades. He's been nominated for an Oscar. He, you know, continues to be kind of a headliner. I would consider him basically an A-list actor at this point, and I don't think anybody would consider Mark Wahlberg an A-list singer.
5: Are there any singers or musicians who are working today and pivoting to movies today that you think could have prominent careers on the big screen?
0: My biggest one, I'm going to cheat a little bit because she's already kind of gotten wide acclaim already, is Teyana Taylor. She's a Grammy nominee. She's worked with Jay-Z. She's worked with the artist formerly known as Kanye West. But she broke out in this year's Best Picture winner, One Battle After Another, and got an Oscar nomination for it as well.
5: And

0: Totally deserved it.
1: Totally deserved it. Mm-hmm. You know, she owns the first 30 minutes of this movie.
2: My name is Perfidia Beverly Hills, and this is a declaration of war. You didn't count on me. You didn't count on my fight.
1: She's definitely the most controversial and hotly debated character in that film. But when you're watching, she just seems to transcend all the discourse. Like, she's just such a force in this film, playing this revolutionary. This is the best running in a movie outside of a Tom Cruise film that I've seen. Leo's character is the bomb maker, but she is the bomb in this movie, you know?
3: The name that jumps to mind, just from having watched her most recent videos, is Phoebe Bridgers.
1: Ooh, okay.
3: Phoebe Bridgers, who's, you know, kind of leveled up with this incredible album called Lost Weekend. She's a creature of L.A. who I don't necessarily think of as an actress or an aspiring actress, even though she has been one. You know, she's going to be doing some movie stuff coming up. And just her ability to kind of wordlessly convey emotion in her videos and on stage tells me that she has real potential as an actor.
0: NPR's Stephen Thompson and Mark Rivers, thank you guys very much for this conversation. This was fun.
1: My pleasure.
3: Thank you.

0: And that is our show for today. Thanks for spending your weekend with us. 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

0: people who have survived have literally lost everything they had because they just had to flee their homes to save their lives.
1: Aid groups scramble to get basic supplies to survivors of the flooding in Nepal. 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I'm Joel Rose. Coming up, a science journalist in Brazil on the latest medical research into mind-altering drugs.
2: The first dose was pleasant, very visual and beautiful. The second one, on the other hand, was a lot darker.
1: Later, a look inside the new gulag, where Russia is holding thousands of Ukrainian civilians. And we revisit the film career of Dolly Parton and ask which other musicians made a successful leap to the silver screen.
3: I think The Long Knives come out with critics and with audiences when, you know, pop stars fail on the big screen.
1: First, news.
4: Live from NPR News in Washington, I'm Janine Hurst. U.S. Central Command says U.S. forces struck two Iranian rocket launchers in the Strait of Hormuz on Larak Island. It's the first military action in a month. Navy Captain Tim Hawkins tells NPR Islamic Revolutionary Guard Corps forces were seen preparing to launch rockets with sea mines into the strait. The Guard says the U.S. attack will result in, quote, punishment of the aggressor. Last week, CENTCOM says it completed clearing the mines from the strait's international shipping routes. In Nepal, search and rescue efforts continue after catastrophic flooding last week left around 800 people dead, thousands missing, including 85 Americans. 9 other Americans were rescued. State Department spokesman Tommy Pigott says the U.S. is sending help.
5: Nepal government, we're coordinating with them on what they need. We have activated from the State Department $3.6 million in emergency humanitarian assistance. That includes up to 3 months of emergency food for up to 10,000 flood-affected households. So we have immediately activated that. We actually have the first U.S. assistance on the ground already to address this humanitarian disaster.
4: Speaking there on NPR's Weekend Edition, he says parts of that money will go to rehabilitating roads. Ontario's premier unveiled a giant billboard near the U.S. border with the message, Lake Ontario. Now and always, after President Trump renamed it Lake America, as a trade dispute with Canada continues. NPR's Fatima Al-Kassab has more.
6: Ontario Premier Doug Ford unveiled the sign saying Canadians would never back down from a bully. In an interview with ABC News, Ford said a trade war with Canada would only cost Americans.
7: A tariff on Canada is nothing more than a tax on American people.
6: Trade talks between the countries collapsed last week, with Trump announcing 50% tariffs on a range of Canadian products, and Canada's Prime Minister Mark Carney vowing to match U.S. tariffs dollar for dollar. Trump suggested the breakdown in talks was behind his decision to rename the lake. Writing on Truth Social, Trump said, quote, Canada has been ripping us off for years, no longer. Fatima Al-Kassab, NPR News.
4: Severe flash flooding in the Grand Canyon closed the Colorado River and forced 60 people to evacuate. Connor Greenwald from member station KJZZ reports.
8: A significant flash flood event near Bright Angel Canyon has destroyed several structures and damaged other infrastructure and utilities. At least 62 people have been evacuated to the South Rim by the Arizona Department of Public Safety and National Park Service, according to a release by NPS. More than 20 people are missing or unaccounted for. Nearly all footbridges crossing Bright Angel Creek were destroyed by the flooding, and most trails are closed. NPS says additional thunderstorms and flooding are possible through Monday. There is no estimated time for reopening, and additional closures may be necessary.
4: Connor Greenwald reporting. 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Closing arguments are expected tomorrow in the trial of Dwayne Davis, accused of orchestrating the shooting of rapper Tupac Shakur nearly 30 years ago. He's accused of getting the gun used to kill Shakur, but he's not accused of shooting the gun. In his 2019 memoir, he said he was in the car that held the gunman that shot and killed the rapper in Las Vegas. Davis has pleaded not guilty to one count of murder with the use of a deadly weapon. Health officials in North Carolina say people may have been exposed to rabies through baby goats at a mobile petting zoo. From member station WUNC, Bradley George reports the infected animals traveled to 10 locations around the state.
9: The goats from Farm Adventures in Iredell County were likely exposed to rabies by a skunk that got into their pen. The petting zoo held mobile events for children and the elderly around the state. It's not clear how many people may have been in contact with the animals, but organizers are trying to notify people who may have handled the baby goats. Human rabies cases are rare. The state health department says none have been reported in North Carolina since 2011. For NPR News, I'm Bradley George in Chapel Hill.
4: Hurricane Carina is churning in the Pacific, and it could become a major storm this week. The National Hurricane Center says the Category 1 storm is far out at sea with maximum sustained winds of 90 miles an hour, and it's not threatening land. It is around 950 miles southwest of Mexico's Baja California Peninsula. I'm Janine Herbst, and you're listening to NPR News from Washington.
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The Democrats and Lini Idiot over another hundred last door. I wrote the AS Aja the Wayne Davis with the Ngi J Aja D Sat Shakur Shakur but no Aja D Abzit in Ngi Las Vegas Nas Aja J could you like a Had Hassan Day rapper and lean day. E aj e up in not and the Hana hunt in e a holshish. E aj e at a bahnet. Did e at the aj is a cont is a hunting gay. A dust is a gay. 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

Good afternoon, Warrior Nation. This is Athletic Director Chavez, just with a little bit of news. How about that Rhema Navajo Fair and Rodeo? What a great event. One of the events that really gave me goosebumps was actually watching the Elderfest. I thought the festivities for the Elderfest was fantastic. Just to watch their smiles and the competition that they were doing. Also wonderful dancing at the rodeo. The rodeo was great. A lot of contestants, the food vendors, carnival was great. The pageants were good. All the events were good. And I heard both nights of the dance really was rocking it. So if I missed anybody, thanks to security. Thanks to everybody out there. It seemed like a wonderful event. I always have to go out there and get my elote, and that was really delicious, and my carne asada tacos. So thanks to everybody for putting on a great parade, a rodeo, and for all the help. So really appreciate that. I think that's a great time for the Pine Hill community and neighboring communities and, you know, people from near and far coming. I thought it was fantastic. So kudos to everybody. Way to go, Warrior Nation. Way to go, Rhema Navajo Fair and Rodeo Committee. So on a lighter note, let's go to our athletic events. We did have our first volleyball home game last night. That was for middle school. They played Crown Point Community School. They swept the series 2-0. Congratulations to the A team for middle school, Coach Deanna Dooley, and also assisted by Duane Henry. Thanks to the workers for coming out and supporting that event. It was just one game last night, but it's a great way to start. Also, our middle school volleyball teams, both teams A and B, will be in action at Fort Wingate, or Wingate as they call it, this Wednesday, the 26th, August 26th. And the game times are 5 and 6 o'clock. Also in action, middle school football will be traveling a short distance to Rhema Middle School to take on the Mustangs. And that game kickoff is 6 p.m. Again, that's also Wednesday, August the 26th at Rhema High School. 6 p.m. kickoff. Also in action this week, this Friday will be our cross-country team traveling to Tohatchi for the Tohatchi Invite. That'll be middle school and high school. And our opening volleyball games for our high school Lady Warriors will be this Saturday. They will be traveling to Mountain Air. JV will start around 12 o'clock, and high school will follow about 1:30. So good luck to our Lady Warriors. Good luck to our Warriors and Lady Warrior runners and to our football players and also our middle school volleyball players. And I do want to give a special shout out to all the coaches that did come out and volunteer their time to referee for our athletic department fundraiser. That was great support. Great to see the coaches out. We're looking for more of our coaches to help and volunteer their services during games, whether it's scorekeeping, timekeeping, chain gang, whatever it is. Especially need help during the district cross-country meet. And that, save the date for that. The district cross-country meet is slated to be hosted by Pine Hill School Athletic Department on Friday, October the 30th. The district cross-country meet will be October 30th here at Pine Hill Schools. So save that date. We're probably going to invite vendors to come on out. If that date changes, we'll let you know. But more information will come towards like the middle of September for our district meet. Just want to get prepared. So with that said, we also need line judges, scorekeepers. If you want to get paid, then become a vendor. We'll need a W-9 form. We will also need a volunteer form filled out from the Human Resource Department. If you're a staff member already and wanting to do that, then the process is a little bit easier. But again, Warrior Nation, our athletic department is in full swing. So is academics. So our teachers are working hard in the classrooms. Our administration's working hard. Security's working hard. Counselor's working hard. So
everybody on campus is doing their job. It's a lot of work. And mucho gracias to the facilities department. They've been over backwards coming from high school to middle school to the facilities. So personal shout out from the athletic director and the athletic department to facilities, Earl Sinso, Marvin Begay, Wiley Clausen, and everybody else part of the facility crew. And also to Pat Nez and the transportation department. It's not easy to run all these events. There's some days that these events and athletics, we have no choice but to schedule them on the same days. So some days we will have shortages for bus drivers. So if you're interested in becoming a bus driver, please, by all means, we do need sub drivers. So with that, Warrior Nation, come and support athletics. Come and support academics. Our open house will be soon. So the stands gets filled with fans for the games. We'd love to fill our hallways with parents, guardians, student athletes during open house. So look out for that date. There's information. There will be information on the marquee and also our website. You know, it's just a wonderful day to be a Warrior. Peace out, and y'all take care. If you have any great ideas, just my office is open. Stop on by. Thank you.

이리야제 Herbert Husky 올야 나릿니데 엘케리데연스 나이치 아스트라리도 릴젠 time is 5:50 p.m. You're listening to KTDB Pine Hill, New Mexico Gospel Music e Latis Nils Anshin Lis Tranago Eabe Nalkedo Lil Aro in the da strani bikiras kazo planetary radio walia inle a just it go e a bit not all kilto e a hot

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